Good evening, my friend. It is AM880 KIXI. This is Seth Thompson. I'm back from vacation. Many shout outs and many thank yous to Eric Ryder, to Anna D, to Laura Dawn. Benny didn't really help anything because he's doing morning stuff, and I don't blame him at all. But hey, shout out to Benny, too. It is Kixie, and man, I hope you're enjoying all the cottonwood blowing around out there. No matter where I have gone today, and since I got up this morning and the sun was up, cottonwood has been blowing around, which is great for me because I don't have allergies, but commiserations for those that don't.

Well, that was an interesting one to pull out. Yeah. Led Zeppelin, Dancing Days, here on Seattle's Retro Radio, AM 880 KIXI. Very retro. Very retro. And now, while we're sticking with the rock side of things, Rock and Roll Hall of Fame inductee, Dolly Parton. Here you come again, here on Kixie.

0: Hey, Anna D, I was thinking of you on vacation on, what was it, Saturday night. I went to go see a show at the Paramount and got out late, just hung around with my brother. But I noticed on the way out that I-5 North was completely stopped. And I guess there was a guy with a tuba who was just tubaing around midnight. So, interesting traffic we have here in the Great Pacific Northwest. I guess that's the moral of my vacation story. So, Anna D, is there a person playing a trumpet on a stopped road right now?
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2: Oh, wow. No, no wind blowing instruments going on in traffic, thank goodness. But an hour ago, state troopers were getting reports of an altercation on the 520 midspan floating bridge. That's always fun. But we also have a two-car fender bender, unfortunately, northbound 405 before 70th on the right shoulder. An express lane is an accident northbound I-5 near Mercer Street in the left lane, but you've stick with the main line. That's still a 40-minute drive between West Seattle and the shoreline. I'm Anna D. Kixie Traffic.
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1: Home for T-Town Tuesday, Tacoma Rainiers versus Sugar Land. 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First pitch is going to be 11:35. 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Tomorrow, again, first pitch at 11:35.

0: Some great music as the cottonwood blows through the air in the great Pacific Northwest. The sun is shining. The roads are moving in places. Just concentrate on the roads that are moving. Those are the positive bits. There is some stuff to shout out, though. So Anna D is about to give you the Kixie Traffic Report to end all Kixie Traffic Reports.
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2: Yes, yes. Yeah, one thing I want to point out for Eastsiders is the exit northbound 405 to Northeast 85th in Kirkland has to stay closed until further notice. They're needing to address groundwater issues before they can even think about reopening. Right now, we did have a minor fender bender northbound 405 before 70th. Hopefully, it wasn't caused by any confusion of that closure. Southbound I-5 at 6th and Forest, a stalled vehicle in the right lane. The backup begins at the convention center. I'm Anna D, Kixie Traffic.
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We do have something very special, but I can't talk about it yet. It is going to be announced tomorrow. And let me just say, make sure you check out the listener rewards page at KIXI.com. Great show announcement tomorrow. I can't say anything about it, though. But we are going to give away tickets, so check out KIXI.com.

Well, not so much today. I mean, it's nice. What, did it reach 74 today? I like that a lot. That was BJ Thomas, and it was not reflective of the day we had today. It was very pretty. It's very pretty. I meant to, while I was on vacation last week, go on some hikes, but the vacation didn't coincide with nice weather so much. And I like to take nice weather hikes.

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2: The accident in Seattle, northbound I-5 express lanes at Mercer Street, still blocks the left lane. We're also stacked up on the main line towards the Chef Canal construction. In Mill Creek, the left lane blocked both directions, State Route 96 at Dumas Road for a collision. We also have eastbound 512 left lane blocked at Pioneer, but the backup still almost Fruitland Avenue to the scene of that accident investigation. Still in progress. I'm Anna D. Kixie Traffic.
3: NBC News Radio, I'm Jim Roop. President Trump ripping into Iran's latest counterproposal. He says the ceasefire with that country on life support. While speaking to reporters in the Oval Office, he called Iran's peace deal response a piece of garbage not worth his reading. He says Iran went back on their word in the latest proposal, now refusing to give up their enriched uranium. Two infected passengers evacuated from the cruise ship stricken by the deadly hantavirus outbreak are now in Georgia.
4: Two individuals were flown to Atlanta's Hartsfield-Jackson International on a Coletta flight on Monday morning, wearing protective gear as they exited the plane. They were then taken by ambulance to Emory University Hospital for care. They had arrived from the National Quarantine Unit at the University of Nebraska Medical Center, where Dr. Brendan Jackson from the Atlanta-based CDC discussed hantavirus transmission.
5: The data that we have now all suggests that transmission that spread between people happens when people are symptomatic. And so I think that gives us when they have symptoms.
4: Health officials have also stated that the risk to the public from hantavirus is very low. I'm Liz Kennedy.
3: President Trump set to depart for China tomorrow to meet with Chinese President Xi Jinping. Meeting between the two leaders comes at a pivotal time in U.S.-China relations with the emergence of the Iran war. China and Iran have had a close strategic partnership, and China is Iran's largest trading partner, buying over 80% of its oil. Other topics on the table include the future of Taiwan, trade, and artificial intelligence. Trump will be accompanied by 16 CEOs, including Elon Musk and Apple's Tim Cook. Meantime, a Southern California mayor is admitting she was an illegal agent for China. Former Arcadia Mayor Eileen Wang pleaded guilty in court today to spreading pro-China propaganda in the U.S. with a fake news website between 2020 and 2022. Jim Roop, NBC News Radio.
6: This is a Bloomberg Money Minute. Fresh record closing highs on Wall Street today for the NASDAQ and the S&P 500, but just barely. That's on jitters about what could happen next in Iran after Tehran rejected the latest peace proposal from the U.S. President Trump said the ceasefire agreement was on, quote, massive life support. But somehow the Dow managed a gain of 95 points, the NASDAQ up 27, the S&P up 14. With the Strait of Hormuz remaining essentially closed to ship traffic and Iran saying it's deployed submarines to act as invisible guardians of that waterway, oil rose 3%, closing at $98 a barrel. Shares of General Motors today down 4.5%. It's planning to cut upwards of 600 staffers from its IT department. That's to cut costs and bring in staffers with skills in other tech areas, including artificial intelligence. And Deutsche Bank analysts say the U.S. airline industry is primed for a new round of mergers as low-cost carriers like Frontier and JetBlue get hurt by skyrocketing jet fuel costs. Tom Busby, Bloomberg Radio.
7: This is Eric Reiner with a quick look at our Kixie weather outlook. We'll see mostly clear skies through the night and a low around 50. For Tuesday, mostly sunny again with a high near 80. Rain returns for Wednesday with a high near 61. Thursday, back to partly sunny with a high near 62.
8: Thank you, Eric. Yes, I've heard that it's going to be real pretty today. It was real pretty today. And tomorrow it's supposed to be pretty good, too. Well, it's supposed to maybe cloud up and rain up a little bit later part of the week, but hey, enjoy the days that we have that are beautiful. So tomorrow, Tacoma Rainiers versus Sugar Land, they're back home. It's going to be T-Town Tuesday, and first pitch will be 11:35. You can listen here on Kixie. We'll be cutting over 10 or 15 minutes before that. So it's a music evening. Let's do some music, shall we? Let's do some Kenny Loggins. Let's do some Los Bravos. Let's do some Staple Singers. I'll take you there, and I will take you there right now.

0: 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Anna D, thank you so much. And, yeah, Kixie Traffic Report time. Let's go for this beautiful, sunny Monday evening here in the Great Pacific Northwest.
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2: My pleasure, and welcome back, Seth. Great to hear you on the radio. Well, we did have an accident northbound on 5 in the express lanes. It cleared from that left lane at Mercer Street, but right when it cleared, another one happened northbound on 5 express lanes at 520, but everyone cleared to the left shoulder. West Seattle to Shoreline, a 26-minute drive. If you use express lanes, it's faster than sticking with the main line, which is 9 more minutes. And still eastbound 512 at Pioneer Avenue, left lane blocked by an accident investigation. I'm Anna D, KC Traffic.
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Good evening, this is Seth Thompson, and if you want a strong female vocalist, let's go with one of the strongest.

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2: Oh yeah, for sure we'll get you there safe and sound. But we do have an accident reported eastbound 516 after Meeker Street. It's in the right lane, but I see slowdowns westbound on Meeker before State Route 516. It is heavy northbound at 5 in the express lanes after Howell Street, where a collision just cleared from the left shoulder. And remember, northbound 405 exit to Northeast 85th and Kirkland, they're keeping it closed until further notice. And we do have construction both directions to 405 in that same area overnight. I'm Anna D. Kixie Traffic.
3: 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Randy Carlyle is coming to the Gorge Amphitheater May 29th and 30th. And then we have the month of June full of Pride events, starting with the Paws and Pride Walk and Sail of Pride in the Park, both on June 6th. 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

Keeping things groovy this evening here on AM 880 KIXI. Feels good to be shouted out, too. Thanks, Brian, for sending a note. We are keeping it groovy, and I'm glad that you recognize game recognizes game. If you ever want to hit me up, Seth at KIXI.com. And meanwhile, let's keep it grooving. 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

One of the great things... Wait a minute. There we go. Okay. Wanted to leave in the drums. One of the great things about YouTube is that, they're really resurfacing a lot of very interesting old television that you can just watch on demand now. So you don't have to stay up till midnight to watch the midnight special. No, no. Somebody's posting midnight special performances, and boy, are they a real pip to see. I love them so much. That was CCR, and let's go on to more music. Tacoma Rainiers tomorrow at 11:35 is going to be first pitch. So we have an all-music evening this evening, music evening tomorrow evening. So good times. Let's keep things going with the Commodores. Night Shift.

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1: NBC News Radio, I'm Jim Roop. President Trump is blasting Iran's response to the U.S. peace proposal, calling it a piece of garbage and adding about the current ceasefire.
2: I would say the ceasefire is on massive life support, where the doctor walks in and says, sir, your loved one has approximately a 1% chance of living.
1: Tehran, for its part, insists its response was, quote, generous and responsible, end quote. Drivers could see a little bit of relief at the gas pump, as President Trump also says he's looking at suspending the federal gas tax.
2: Let me tell you, as soon as this is over with Iran, as soon as it's over, you're going to see gasoline and oil drop like a rock.
1: This comes as drivers continue to see soaring prices at the gas pump as the war with Iran stretches on. AAA reporting the national average price for a gallon of unleaded regular today, $4.52, up 7 cents from a week ago. The gas tax adds about 18 cents to a gallon of gas. Suspending it would take an act of Congress. The Supreme Court's keeping mail-order access to the abortion pill mifepristone available for now. It comes after the High Court issued an emergency order last week to give the justices more time to consider the issue. Justice Samuel Alito extended the pause until 5 p.m. Eastern on Thursday. Triple-digit temperatures will be felt by millions across the West Coast, as temperatures could reach 15 to 30 degrees above average. According to the Fox Forecast Center, the high temperatures are likely to peak early this week, as a ridge of high pressure will be situated over the region. This will be allowing warmth to increase alongside dry and sunny conditions. Extreme heat warnings in effect for parts of Phoenix and Palm Springs. 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
3: This is a Bloomberg Money Minute. Fresh record closing highs on Wall Street today for the NASDAQ and the S&P 500, but just barely. That's on jitters about what could happen next in Iran after Tehran rejected the latest peace proposal from the U.S. President Trump said the ceasefire agreement was on, quote, massive life support. But somehow the Dow managed a gain of 95 points, the Nasdaq up 27, the S&P up 14. With the Strait of Hormuz remaining essentially closed to ship traffic and Iran saying it's deployed submarines to act as invisible guardians of that waterway, oil rose 3%, closing at $98 a barrel. Shares of General Motors today down 4.5%. It's planning to cut upwards of 600 staffers from its IT department. That's to cut costs and bring in staffers with skills in other tech areas, including artificial intelligence. And Deutsche Bank analysts say the U.S. airline industry is primed for a new round of mergers as low-cost carriers like Frontier and JetBlue get hurt by skyrocketing jet fuel costs. Tom Busby, Bloomberg Radio.
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12: This is Eric Reiner with a quick look at our Kixie weather outlook. We'll see mostly clear skies through the night and a low around 50. For Tuesday, mostly sunny again with a high near 80. Rain returns for Wednesday with a high near 61. Thursday, back to partly sunny with a high near 62.
13: Thank you, Eric. So Eric is going to be taking over the Kixie airwaves at 8 o'clock this evening. And shout out and thank you to Eric for covering. While I was gone last week, I read a lot of books, and boy, do I like a good story. So I wanted to kick off the 7 o'clock hour with quite the story. And it's true. Although Gordon Lightfoot has changed the lyrics a little bit over the years, let's go with the original. Wreck of the Edmund Fitzgerald here on Kixie.

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0: I always like the ending of that. It's like, okay, we're done. Let's move on to the next track. Todd Rundgren, hello, it's me, here on Seattle's Retro Radio, AM 880 KIXI. So, head on over, I might recommend, subtly, to go to KIXI.com. 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Okay, that's the listener awards page at KIXI.com, and we'll be back with more music in just 4 minutes. Some Doors, some Kinks, some Supreme, some Al Stewart, some Paul McCartney and Wings. It's Kixie.
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I'm a fervent Saturday Night Live watcher. I'm really excited for this coming weekend because Paul McCartney is going to be on as the musical guest. Will Ferrell will be the host, and let's get a little taste of what he's got. Paul McCartney and Wings, Baby I'm Amazed. Live version, like he's going to do for SNL.

Hi, this is Liza with your Kitsy Events Calendar. Brandi Carlile is coming to the Gorge Amphitheater May 29th and 30th. And then we have the month of June full of Pride events, starting with the Paws and Pride Walk and Sail of Pride in the Park, both on June 6th. For more information and for more events, visit KIXI.com and click on Events.

0: That felt like a pretty natural 1-2 punch. Paul McCartney and Wings doing Maybe I'm Amazed and Beatles. Hey Jude, a lot of Paul McCartney going on here. So, it is AM880KIXI. Do a bit of housekeeping before I'm out for the evening. Eric Ryder is up at 8 o'clock. He's going to be spinning his hits. Spinning his hits. Talking on the radio is tricky. And then we have a Tacoma Rainiers game tomorrow. They're back home, and you can check them out versus Las Vegas. Sorry, versus Sugar Land. I was looking later on in the schedule. Versus Sugar Land, first pitch will be 11:35 tomorrow afternoon. It's T-Town Tuesday. Supposed to be a beautiful day, so head on down to Cheney and enjoy that. Back with Neil Diamond, and then Eric has taken over the reins.
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7: NBC News Radio, I'm Jim Rupert. President Trump is ripping into Iran's latest counterproposal and says the ceasefire with Iran is barely hanging on.
14: I would call it the weakest right now. After reading that piece of garbage they sent us, I didn't even finish reading it. They said, I'm not going to waste my time reading it. I would say it's one of the weakest right now. It's our life support.
7: Trump says Iranian officials have gone back on their word in this latest proposal and now refuses to give up its enriched uranium. The CDC says one of the two people who were exposed to hantavirus on a cruise ship has symptoms. The other is asymptomatic. The CDC's Dr. David Fitter says the couple were being monitored at Emory's isolation facility after arriving in Atlanta this morning. Fitter says the pair will continue to be monitored, and the CDC's goal is ensuring the safety of the American public. And the Trump administration is proposing a new rule that would expand access to fertility treatment benefits for employees. According to the Department of Labor, the rule would create a new exempted insurance benefit for treating infertility.
14: This will be supplemental option available to those who need it, much like vision or dental insurance, so we're bringing it right down into the mainstream.
7: The president says the move aims to make IVF and other fertility treatments more affordable by increasing benefit options and easing regulatory burdens. The employer-sponsored fertility benefits would have a lifetime cap of $120,000. A Texas man accused of killing his pregnant wife in 2024 is seeking asylum in Italy. Lee Gilley skipped his court date following his arrest in Texas, cut off his ankle monitor, and fled to Europe earlier this month using a fake name and passport. He was arrested on immigration charges and told the Italian judge he wants to stay to get due process and for Europe's opposition to the death penalty. His case is being considered. Jim Roop, NBC News Radio.
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16: This is Eric Ryder with a quick look at our Kixie weather outlook. We'll see mostly clear skies through the night and a low around 50. For Tuesday, mostly sunny again with a high near 80. Rain returns for Wednesday with a high near 61. Thursday, back to partly sunny with a high near 62.

880 KIXI. Happy Monday. Eric Ryder here with you. That's Jackie DeShannon with What the World Needs Now is Love. Very appropriate song for, well, my whole lifetime. Thanks so much for tuning in tonight. I hope you've had a wonderful sunny Monday so far. I am excited to be with you for the next 3 hours here, playing more of your favorite Kixie music. Do stay tuned. On the way, I've got Carly Simon, Richard Harris, ELO, and right now, the legendary Ventures. They basically invented surf music, although none of them were surfers, but they were from Tacoma, Washington, and here they are now with Walk, Don't Run on 880 KIXI.

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1: 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It's Eric Reiner here with you. Thanks so much for tuning in tonight. Just a quick reminder, if there's something you want to hear on Kixie, on my show, or anytime on Kixie, I'll do my best to get it back into the rotation. But just shoot me an email. 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That's E-R-I-C at K-I-X-I.com. All right, if you listen to the show, and I hope you do, you know I like looking back on this day in music history. And today in 1968, so May 11th, 1968, Richard Harris, the Irish actor and singer, released MacArthur Park, a mysterious song written by Jimmy Webb about a cake left out in the rain. It peaked at number two in the U.S. charts, which was really surprising for an epic song over 7 minutes long in the time period when 2 minutes and 3 minutes was the norm for pop music. It stalled right behind Herb Alpert's This Guy's in Love with You. A fantastic song in itself. 10 years later, the song reached number one in a version by Donna Summer. But for my money, you can't beat the original. Here's Richard Harris with MacArthur Park on 880 KIXI.

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880-KIXI, Eric Reiner here with you, and that is Paul Revere and the Raiders with Mr. Sun, Mr. Moon. I am so happy to be with you here for 3 hours doing a full show tonight because Tacoma Rainiers usually don't play on Monday night, but they are playing tomorrow. It is a morning game, though, so just a heads up. It's an 11:20 broadcast with an 11:35 first pitch. They are back live from Cheney Stadium and hosting Sugarland, Texas. So be sure and tune in for all the action. And then I'll be back with you at 8 o'clock for another exciting edition of my little program where I get to play you more of your favorite Kixie music, like this one from the Carpenters. We've only just begun.

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1: NBC News Radio, I'm Jim Roop. President Trump says the ceasefire with Iran barely holding in place. He made the comment to reporters from the Oval Office this morning, likening the ceasefire as to being on life support. This comes after he rejected Iran's response to a U.S. proposal to end the war over the weekend. Virginia Democrats want the Supreme Court to restore a new voter-approved congressional map in an emergency filing. It comes after the state's Supreme Court blocked the map that was designed to give the party up to four new House seats. The court ruled that Democrat lawmakers did not meet the procedural requirements to place a constitutional amendment on the ballot. In a new filing, Virginia Attorney General Jay Jones says the state court overrode the will of the people. Jones also accuses the decision of violating federal law. Meantime, Republicans, by way of Alabama, scored a victory today in the Supreme Court in the ongoing redistricting battle. In a 6-3 ruling, the justices lifted a federal court's injunction against Alabama Republicans' congressional map, paving the way for it to be used in the 2026 midterms. The move gives Republicans a shot at picking up at least one extra House seat there. The conservative justices agreed to allow Alabama to remove one of the state's two majority black districts. The court leaned on its earlier decision to void Louisiana's map, saying it relied too much on race. Parts of the Gulf and southeast coasts are getting drenched today. Parts of Louisiana, Mississippi, Alabama, and Georgia have already picked up 3 to 6 inches of rain, setting the stage for additional flash flooding. NOAA's Storm Prediction Center issuing a level 1 out of 5 risk of severe thunderstorms from the Carolina coast through Florida's Atlantic coast, as well as a level 1 threat that covers the Gulf Coast from Lake Charles, Louisiana, to the western edge of the Florida Panhandle. Jim Roop, NBC News Radio.
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6: This is Eric Reiner with a quick look at our KIXI weather outlook. We'll see mostly clear skies through the night and a low around 50. For Tuesday, mostly sunny again with a high near 80. Rain returns for Wednesday with a high near 61. Thursday, back to partly sunny with a high near 62.

0: 880 KIXI, Freddie Scott there. Hey, girl. It's Eric Reiner here with you on 880 KIXI. Thanks so much for tuning in tonight. I've got a lot of great music still to come in the next 2 hours. This hour, you're going to hear Led Zeppelin, Squeeze, The Animals, and so much more. But right now, it's Vicky Carr. Here's It Must Be Him.
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That's Dancing Days from Led Zeppelin. Aaron Kreider here with you on 880 KIXI. Looking back on this day in 1974, that band right there, Led Zeppelin, attended an Elvis Presley show at the Los Angeles Forum in California. After a shaky start to the show, Elvis stopped the band and jokingly said, "Wait a minute, if we can start together, fellas, because we've got Led Zeppelin out there. Let's try to look like we know what we're doing." Speaking of shaky, my Elvis impression there. All four members of Zeppelin met with Elvis after the show, spending over 2 hours backstage. Elvis asked for all the group's autographs for his daughter, Lisa Bure. All right, so I thought it would be fun if we played one of Elvis's 70s hits. In fact, here's his first hit of the 1970s. It's Kentucky Rain on 880 KIXI.

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880 KIXI, classic early 80s hit from Squeeze. That is Tempted. Squeeze coming to town. They're playing the Merrymore Park on September 11th in Redmond. So if you're a Squeeze fan, get your tickets now. Eric Ryder here with you on 880 KIXI. Just a quick reminder, if there's something you want to hear on the show this week, shoot me an email. 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
3: 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Are there smooth, mellow sounds? Check. Are there falsetto voices flinging? Check. And you don't even need to ask. There are saxophones present at no extra charge. It's Saturday Night Soundwaves, and it's the more easy rock sounds of KIXI, hosted by me, Seth Thompson. Join me, won't you? I'll be sure to set the mood every Saturday at 5 p.m.

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1: 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By Joe Jackson, I'm leaving. All right. All right.
2: 880 KIXI. Animals there with CC Rider. Eric Rider here with you, and we play that one in honor of Eric Burden, who turns 85 today. He was born on this day back in 1941 in Walker, Newcastle upon Tyne, England. And yeah, of course, he scored many hits with the Animals, including The House of the Rising Sun, which was the number one single back in 1964. He later joined forces with the Californian funk rock band War, and their debut single together, Spill the Wine, was a number three hit for the band. Here it is now, War with Eric Burden. Here's Spill the Wine. Happy birthday, Eric.

The hot flames of fire roaring at my back. As she disappeared, but soon she returned. In her hand was a bottle of wine, in the other a glass. She poured some of the wine from the bottle into the glass and raised it to her lips.

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1: NBC News Radio, I'm Tammy Trujillo. President Trump says the ceasefire with Iran is not in good shape. He made the comment to reporters in the Oval Office and said the ceasefire was on life support. Over the weekend, Trump rejected Iran's response to a U.S. proposal to end the war. On Monday, he called Iran's response a piece of garbage. Tehran, for its part, insists its response was generous and responsible. Virginia Democrats are asking the Supreme Court to restore a new voter-approved congressional map. It comes after the state's Supreme Court blocked the map that was designed to give the party up to four new House seats. The court ruled that Democratic lawmakers did not meet the procedural requirements to put a constitutional amendment on the ballot. In a new filing, Virginia Attorney General Jay Jones said the state court overrode the will of the people. Former FBI Director James Comey says he'll continue criticizing President Trump despite facing criminal charges over an alleged threat. Comey told MS Now's Nicole Wallace that he refuses to stay quiet, accusing Trump of seeking revenge against critics. Comey is charged in North Carolina after posting a photo of seashells reading 8647, which prosecutors claim was a threat toward Trump. Comey's denied any wrongdoing, arguing the case is politically motivated and noting that previous accusations against him were dismissed. Comey added that he expects continued legal pressure as long as Trump remains focused on him. Nebraska and West Virginia are both holding primaries on Tuesday. In the Cornhusker state, voters will decide candidates for an open U.S. Senate seat, all three U.S. House districts, and for governor. In West Virginia, Republican Senator Shelley Moore Capito faces five challengers in her primary race. Five Democrats are in the race in their primary for Capito's seat. Checking the Stanley Cup playoffs, the Colorado Avalanche beat the Minnesota Wild 5-2 to take a 3-1 lead in their series. The Montreal Canadiens will host the Buffalo Sabres in Game 4 of their series before the Vegas Golden Knights and Anaheim Ducks face off in their Game 5. 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
3: This is Eric Reiner with a quick look at our Kixi weather outlook. We'll see mostly clear skies through the night and a low around 50. For Tuesday, mostly sunny again with a high near 80. Rain returns for Wednesday with a high near 61. Thursday, back to partly sunny with a high near 62.

880 KIXI, Eric Ryder here with you. Happy Monday. Thanks so much for tuning in tonight as we cruise into the 10 o'clock hour. The Beach Boys there with Warmth of the Sun. Lots of great music still to come before 11 o'clock when we bring you another edition of When Radio Was. Coming up this hour, you'll hear from Queen, Christopher Cross, Jerry and the Pacemakers, and the Guess Who. Right now, here's These Eyes on 880 KIXI.

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1: 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Our next artist is coming to town on August 18th. He is playing Auburn at the White River Amphitheater. And here to introduce him, it's Jimmy Kimmel.
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1: 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Randy Carlyle is coming to the Gorge Amphitheater May 29th and 30th. 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

880 KIXI, Jim Croce right there with Time in a Bottle. It's Eric Reiner here with you on a Monday night. Thanks so much for tuning in. Just a quick reminder, coming up at 11, it's When Radio Was, featuring Phil Harris, Alice Faye Show from 1950, and Lum and Abner from 1943. So stay tuned for that. That is coming up. But right now, coming up, it's Jerry and the Pacemakers. Their original bass player, Les Chadwick, was born on this day in 1943. Of course, in 1963, they scored a UK number one with How Do You Do It? And in 1965, a US number six single with Ferry Cross the Mersey. And in common with the Beatles, of course, they came from Liverpool. They were managed by Brian Epstein as well, and they were recorded by George Martin. So they had a lot in common with the Beatles, that Mersey Beat scene, and they scored a few hits, not anywhere near as many as the Beatles, but they did have some great songs like this one, Don't Let the Sun Catch a Crying, on 880 KIXI.

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888-KIXI, the birds right there with Turn, Turn, Turn. Eric Reiner here with you on 880-KIXI. Looking back on this day in 1965, Roger Miller was at number one on the U.S. country charts with this next song, King of the Road. The song has been covered by many other artists, including George Jones, Dean Martin, Boxcar Willie, Randy Travis, the Statler Brothers, Rufus Wainwright, and Teddy Thompson, and the Proclaimers had a UK number nine hit with their version of the song in 1990. And I've heard a lot of those versions, and most of them I don't think are quite as good as this one, the original from Roger Miller. Here's King of the Road on 880 KIXI.

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1: NBC News Radio, I'm Tammy Trujillo. President Trump says the ceasefire with Iran is not in good shape. He made the comments to reporters in the Oval Office Monday morning, saying the ceasefire was on life support. This comes after he rejected Iran's response over the weekend to a U.S. proposal to end the war. Monday, he called Iran's response a piece of garbage. Tehran, for its part, insists its response was generous and responsible. The president set to depart for China on Tuesday to meet with Chinese President Xi. The meeting between the two leaders comes at a pivotal time in U.S.-China relations. China and Iran have a close strategic partnership, and China is Iran's largest trading partner, buying over 80% of its oil. Other topics on the table include the future of Taiwan, trade, and artificial intelligence. The CDC says one of the two people exposed to hantavirus on a cruise ship has symptoms. The other is asymptomatic. The CDC's Dr. David Fitter says the couple are being monitored at Emory University's isolation facility after arriving in Atlanta Monday morning.
2: Hantavirus is a known virus. It is a known pathogen. And that helps us. We know what we're doing and we know how we're responding.
1: Fitter says the pair will continue to be monitored, and the CDC's goal is ensuring the safety of the American public. This week's top 10 songs on the Billboard Hot 100 are out. She's from

0: Blues in Texas by Ella Langley is number one, marking its ninth time at the top since its release. Langley's other song, Be Here, rose to the second spot, while Olivia Rodrigo's Drop Dead is number three. Olivia Dean, Bruno Mars, Alex Warren, Kehlani, and Tame Impala also made the top 10. 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
1: This is Eric Ryder with a quick look at our Kixie weather outlook. We'll see mostly clear skies through the night and a low around 50. For Tuesday, mostly sunny again with a high near 80. Rain returns for Wednesday with a high near 61. Thursday, back to partly sunny with a high near 62.
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7: I'm Greg Bell, and we open with a spring holiday episode of Harrison Fay. And later, mosey on down to Pine Ridge, Arkansas, and check in on Lum and Abner. First, though, here's Phil and Alice with a tremendous supporting cast in an offering from around Easter time. Oh, and just wait until you hear who joins the fun. 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
8: 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And now your Rexall family druggist brings you the Phil Harris, Alice Faye Show. Written by Ray Singer and Dick Chevrolet, with Elliot Lewis, Walter Tetley, Robert North, Janine Roos, and Whitfield. Walter Sharp and his music, yours truly, Bill Foreman. And starring Alice Faye and Phil Harris.

0: Yesterday, being the day before Easter, Phil insisted on telling the children the story of the Easter Bunny. So let's go back to yesterday and listen in while Phil tells the story in his own inimitable fashion.
1: So you see, kids, when you're asleep tonight, the Easter Bunny will drive up with his reindeer, come down the chimney, and put the colored eggs under the tree.
2: Phil, you have the wrong holiday.
1: The wrong holiday? Oh, yeah, of course. I got it mixed up with the 4th of July.
2: That's right, Wonga. Easter is the day when if the turkey comes out and sees his shadow, you know it's 6 weeks until Labor Day.
1: So that's how they know when Labor Day comes, huh?
3: Daddy, do you believe in the Easter Bunny?
1: Well, sure. Me and Frankie see him quite often.
3: What does he look like?
1: Well, he has big ears, pink eyes, and a funny nose that twitches.
3: We know what Uncle Frankie looks like. It's not the bunny.
1: Well, that was the bunny. Oh, I see what you mean. Yeah, there is a similarity. But you know something, kids? I talk to the bunny all the time.
3: Oh, Father, please.
1: What's the matter? Don't you kids believe me? What are you, a couple of clinics or something? Tell you a beautiful story about the Easter Bunny and you don't believe me.
4: I believe you, Philip, and please go on. You intrigue me.
1: Well, if it isn't Uncle Wiggily, pull up a cabbage and sit down. You kids will think differently tomorrow morning when you see the eggs my friend the rabbit leaves tonight. You'll think differently, all right. Come on, Alice. Let's leave these two little disbelievers here.
3: Phyllis, he really believes that corny bunny story. It figures. Gee, poor Daddy. He'll be awful disappointed if that rabbit doesn't show up tonight. We've got to do something about it.
5: What can we do?
3: It's simple. All we have to do is find a big rabbit that can talk.
5: Oh, sis, you've been popping your bubble gum too hard. Where can we find a talking rabbit?
3: I know a guy.
5: Where do we find this guy?
3: Well, you know Daddy's other radio program?
5: You mean the one that he stars on for Lucky Strike?
3: Yes. Well, there's a stooge on that program who can talk like a rabbit.
5: Oh, I don't think Mr. Benny can talk like a rabbit.
3: Alice, Mr. Benny is not a stooge. Daddy says he's the best straight man he ever had. Anyway, I'm talking about Mel Blanc. He's the one who plays Bugs Bunny in the Warner Brothers cartoon.
5: Oh, yes, he's wonderful. Let's call him and see if he'll dress up in a rabbit suit and come over.
3: Yeah, and will Daddy be surprised? But remember, we gotta keep it a secret. We'll tell Mr. Blanc to come through the back door so nobody will know the truth.
1: Alice, wait a minute. You don't have to tell me. I don't believe in the Easter Bunny, but children should. Gee whiz. I want them to live in their little world of make-believe as long as they can. I want them to have faith in the little sprites and elves who cavort through the fiction of fairy tales.
2: Thank you, Mother Goose.
1: Okay.
2: Now, you know no rabbit's going to show up tonight.
1: I know no rabbit's going to show up tonight. But tomorrow morning when the kids wake up and they find the colored eggs, and then they'll think that the bunny was here. And that must be Frankie. I'll get it. I told him to get a dozen eggs and some dye on his way over. Oh, hello, Franklin.
6: Hiya, Curly. Well, I got the stuff you wanted. You get the glasses and nutmeg and I'll mix it.
1: Glasses and nutmeg for what? I told you to bring eggs and dye.
6: Oh, I thought you said eggs and rye.
1: Remley, listen to me. I wanted to color eggs for the kids. Now you made a mistake.
6: Oh, what a pity. Now we will have to make an eggnog.
1: Yeah, this is going to be a great Easter for the kids. When they get up in the morning and go looking, they'll find eggnogs.
6: Don't worry. Well, we're going to put them. They ain't going to find them.
1: Frankie, we ain't mixing eggnogs. Now, we're going to spend the evening coloring eggs.
6: We're going to do what?
1: Color eggs. Oh, we'll have loads of fun, Frankie. We'll take all the colored dyes and mix them with water and then put them into bowls. And then we'll take the eggs and dip them in gently, and they'll come out beautiful colors. Such as violet, fuchsia, cerise, chartreuse.
7: Well, la-di-da!
6: Sounds like a racy evening.
1: All right. Look, Remley, this is for the kids. I want them to believe in the Easter Bunny. Now, look, you've got the wrong stuff, so you'll have to go back to the store and get some dye.
6: All right, I'll exchange it. I'll take back the rye.
1: Don't touch that bottle. It has a color all its own. Old fuchsia.
6: We're going to dye eggs. What do you need the bottle for?
1: We'll use it to crack open the eggs. Get going.
6: Okay. While I'm gone, do me a favor and sing.
1: Why do you want me to sing while you're gone?
6: Better than having you do it while I'm here.
1: Well, he wouldn't understand this number anyway.

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5: Phyllis, what time did Mel Blanc say he'd be here?
6: He said he'd be here. That's the back door. It must be him now. I'll let him in. Gee, it's Bugs Bunny. Gosh, Mr. Blind, you look swell in that rabbit costume. You look like a real bunny. We asked you to come over because we want you to fool somebody. Do you think you can do it?
7: Well, I can do it, but I don't know if I ought to. You see, I don't like to fool people.
5: But you promised us. You're not going to go back on your word, are you?
7: Of course not. What do you think I am, a Welsh rabbit?
5: All we need is a hokey hair.
7: Well, what do you expect from a rabbit? Good jokes?
8: Well, it's kind of hard to pass myself off as an Easter bunny. You know, kids are pretty hip these days. Who is this backward child you want me to fool?
5: Our daddy. He believes in the Easter bunny.
8: He believes in the Easter bunny? Oh, he's been nibbling on tainted ham hocks. Does your mother believe in us, too?
5: No, so don't let her see you.
6: You sneak into the living room and sit in the corner, and we'll send Daddy in to see you.
5: And don't forget, if Mommy comes in, hide.
7: Okay, Dad.
5: Come on, Phyllis. We'll tell Daddy we have a big surprise for him in the living room. Oh, Daddy!
9: I'm not talking to you two, you Easter bunny scoffer adders.
5: If you go in the living room, we have a big surprise for you.
9: Surprise for me? Oh, gee, that's wonderful. Hey, thanks, kids. I'll go right in. Ah, gee, it was nice of the kids to get me something for Easter. Gosh, I hope it's a potted calla lily. Wonder where they put it. I don't see anything. I got to take care of the water on my knee. Gurgling. What's that sound? Seems to be coming from the corner. Oh, it's just the Easter Bunny. I knew he'd show up and wait a minute. Now, wait a minute. Get a grip on yourself, Curly. Oh, now I'm seeing rabbits. And look at the size of them. I can't understand it. I haven't touched a drop in 2 months. I've been fighting it. I've been fighting it too hard. I'm suffering from battle fatigue. You're not really there, are you, Bunny? Alice, come in here quick, Alice!
10: Oh, for heaven's sakes, what is it, Phil? What's wrong?
9: Alice, look in the corner. A rabbit with a glandular condition.
10: What are you talking about? There's nothing in the corner. I don't see anything.
9: He's right over. He's gone.
10: Who's gone, dear?
9: Alice, I saw a 6-foot Easter bunny sitting over there.
10: I know, dear. He was dressed in white fur, and he had pink eyes and big ears, and he was wearing a high hat.
9: Don't be funny. He wasn't wearing a high hat. It was a derby. Didn't you see him, Alice?
10: Of course not, Phil. You're seeing things.
9: Oh.
10: Now lie down, dear, and I'll go get you a cup of hot tea.
9: Tea?
10: Poor Phil.
4: What's wrong, Alice?
10: Oh, it's Phil. Willie, he's seeing 6-foot rabbits. What should I do?
4: Cut down the water pressure in the shower. It's beating his little brains out.
10: Willie, this is no joking matter. He's seeing things, and I have to snap him out of it.
4: Alice, I have a suggestion. If he thinks he's seeing 6-foot rabbits, why don't you get a 6-foot rabbit and actually let him see it?
10: How's the water pressure in your shower, Phil?
4: No, I mean hire somebody to put on a costume. Do you remember Julius in that Easter play last year? He wore a real rabbit suit, and you couldn't tell him from the real thing.
10: Oh, I see what you mean. Willie, you call Julius and tell him to come over here in his rabbit suit as fast as he can.
4: Very well, sis.
10: Oh, this'll do it. Because if there is a rabbit for Phil to see, then the one he thinks he sees won't be the one he didn't see, because he really will see the one... Oh, I'd better check the water pressure in my shower, too. I'll have to sing my way out of this.

0: Alice, I called Julius and he'll be right over in his rabbit suit.
1: Oh, good. And when he comes, we'll sneak him in the dining room.
0: Where's Philip?
1: Oh, he's still in the living room resting. Let's not disturb him because it's been quite an ordeal.
2: The most ridiculous thing that ever happened to me. If the rabbit was sitting in that corner, Alice would have seen him. But she didn't see him, so he couldn't have been there. I'm beginning to feel a little better. For a minute, I thought I was off my trolley.
3: Clank, clank, I'm derailed. Alice, Alice.
4: What are you yelling, Curly? I got the dying. What's the matter with you? You look like you've seen a ghost.
2: Oh, I just saw worse than that, Bremley. Now, take a look in that corner behind me. Please tell me that there's nothing there.
4: Well, I don't see any. Oh, hiya, Harvey. As I was saying, Curly, I got the dog.
2: Wait a minute. You mean you not only see him, you know him?
4: I ought to. I've been seeing him for years.
2: Oh, this animal belongs to you, huh?
4: Yeah. Oh, wait a minute. This one ain't mine. The one I always see is pink and has a long trunk and tusks.
2: If he ain't yours, where's he come from?
4: Why don't you ask him?
2: Oh, sure, sure. I'll just walk up to him and say, hey, Rab, where are you from?
5: Pasadena, Doc.
2: He's talking.
6: Don't tell me. I'll make him believe I didn't hear him.
2: He's talking English.
4: You're lucky. Mine talks elephant language. Oh. I can't understand a word
2: well,
4: mine
2: you
4: says.
2: You cut that out. Now, look, this is serious. Remley, we got to pull ourselves together. A rabbit can't talk.
4: But, Curly, we just...
2: Never mind. Now, just repeat after me. A rabbit can't talk.
4: A rabbit can't talk.
5: A rabbit can't talk.
2: You keep out of it. Remley did it again.
4: There's something phony about this rabbit. He sure is a stupid-looking thing. I've never seen such red eyes.
5: Hey, look who's talking.
4: Now, just a minute, rabbit. My red eyes happen
2: all
4: to
2: right,
4: be...
2: All right, Frankie, stop talking to him. Look, Rab, I can't take any more of this. You better disappear and get out of my life or I'll make a rabbit stew out of you.
5: Oh, yeah? Don't get tough with me, Doc, or I'll cut off your foot and make a good luck charm out of it.
2: That doesn't. Come on, Remley, let's get out of this room.
4: You don't have to urge me. Curly, I'm throwing away the nutmeg.
2: Huh?
4: When we start seeing talking rabbits, it's time to quit.
2: We didn't really see him.
4: Hmm?
2: Put that nutmeg back. I tell you, we just imagined it. There's no such thing as a talking rabbit. Now forget about it and don't ever...
7: Oh, Bill! Bill, come into the dining room a minute. I have a surprise for you.
2: Coming, honey. Now look, Remley, not a word to Alice about this talking rabbit.
4: All right, right.
2: What's the surprise, honey?
1: Oh, a friend of yours is here. Look over in the corner.
2: Where?
8: Right over here, Max!
2: Oh, no, another one. Frankie, I got another rabbit.
4: Capitalist. You got two rabbits. All I got is one lousy elephant.
2: Alice, tell me there's nothing in that corner.
1: Oh, but there is, honey. This is what you've been seeing. This is your Easter bunny.
2: Oh, no, no, no. It ain't mine. Mine's in the living room. This one's yours.
4: So she's got one, too. Congratulations, Alice, and welcome to our fold.
2: Alice, will you listen to me? This can't be the Easter Bunny. I was just talking to him in the living room.
8: He must be an imposter. I'm the Easter Bunny.
2: Oh, yeah? Just wait a minute. Hey, Rab, come in here a minute.
1: Now, Phil, please. This is the Easter Bunny. If you saw another one, it was just a figment of your imagination.
5: Who are you calling a figment, Blondie?
1: You stay out of it.
9: Boy!
2: You see, I told you, there's two of them.
5: And what do you mean, two of us? I'm the Easter Bunny.
8: Say, you, Mac, there's only one Easter Bunny, and this I'm.
5: Now, wait a minute, Doc. You're waking the wrong side of the street. I've had this territory for years. I'm Bugs Bunny.
8: You're Bugs Bunny? Don't you remember me? I'm Harry Hare.
5: Harry!
8: Bugs! but you moved.
5: Well, I had to, Doc. You see, me and the missus had a nice hutch there, but we got a new landlord who didn't allow children. And that's no place for a rabbit.
2: All right, rabbits, you can break it up now.
5: You stay out of this. How's your wife, Harry?
8: Haven't you heard? She left me.
5: For another rabbit?
8: No. They mechanized her and they're using her with the dog track.
5: Well, at least she's going around in nice circles.
2: all right, cut. And Julius, you can climb out of that rabbit suit now.
8: Okay.
2: What's the idea? What are you trying to pull?
1: Oh, it's my fault, Phil. I hired Julius to play the Easter Bunny.
2: Well, what about the other one?
1: That one I don't know about.
4: Oh, I guess I better unmask, too. Look, Phil, it's me.
2: Well, Mel Blanc.
4: Yeah, the kids hired me to play the Easter Bunny.
2: Oh, for goodness sakes, what a family. How wild can you get, hiring two people to play rabbits? Well, thank goodness for one thing, I'm not crazy.
9: Curly, I hate to tell you this, but a third rabbit just came in. Look.
2: Another one? Oh, nah, you don't. I'm not going to fall for this again. Hey, buddy, who hired you to play the Easter Bunny?
10: Nobody hired me.
2: Well, what's your name? Who are you?
10: My name is Peter. I'm a real rabbit.
2: Oh,

0: This is Phil again. Folks, the Red Cross belongs to you. You are the Red Cross. National Headquarters in Washington has told us that this year's quota is far undersubscribed. And as we all know, today's cost of food and shelter is higher than ever. So for every dollar you gave before, this year, add a quarter more. Good night and happy Easter.
1: Happy Easter, everybody.

0: This program was produced and directed by Paul Phillips. Included in today's cast were Mel Blanc and Arthur Q. Bryan. The part of Frankie Remley was played by Elliot Lewis, and Julius was played by Walter Tetley. Alice Faye appeared through the courtesy of 20th Century Fox.
1: The Easter Bunny, a fun holiday episode of the Harrison Faye program from April 9th of 1950. And how great to hear Mel Blanc, the voice of Bugs Bunny, playing an equally famous rabbit. I'm Greg Bell, and next on When Radio Was is the comedy stylings of Lum and Abner. We'll be right back.
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0: Friends, at last a new amazing way has been discovered to relieve one of your major headaches. 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Now, instead of worrying about how to meet your payment each quarter, your employer simply deducts the proper amount from each payroll check, and for all practical purposes, you can then forget about your income taxes. Thus, the amount of taxes you pay remains the same as it would have been under the old plan, but the method of paying it has been made much easier and more convenient. So, since the new pay-as-you-go plan hasn't increased your income taxes 1 cent, don't you think it'd be a good idea to increase the amount of money you're putting away in more bonds and stamps each week? Your income's up now, and now's the time to save as much as you can, so you'll be able to buy the things you're going to want and to need after the war's over. Remember, you can't put your money in a better or a safer place than United States war bonds and stamps. Now, let's see what's going on down at Pine Ridge. Well, yesterday, Lum and Abner received a telegram stating that a man from the Treasury Department would arrive in town today in connection with some citation. The details were contained in another telegram, which messenger boy Grandpappy Spears failed to deliver. And so, as we look in on the little community today, we find the old fellows in their Jotham Down store and library, fearfully awaiting the government man.
1: Hey, doggies, if that Mr. Partain's going to arrest us, Lum, I wish he'd hurry up and get here and do it. This waiting around is making a nervous wretch out of me.
2: Yeah, me too. I wish I knowed what it was that I done wrong on our income tax.
1: Well, we don't even know for sure if that's what we're being arrested for, do we?
2: Well, it must be. He's from the Treasury Department, ain't he?
1: Yeah.
2: If Grandpap hadn't mislaid that other telegram, we'd know exactly what we'd been dragged into court for.
1: Yeah, I'll tell you what, Lum. Read that telegram.

0: telegram that we did get over again. I want to hear that.
1: We've read it 1,000 or 100 times, Abner.
0: Yeah, I know it, I know it. Just read it again, though. See, we might understand it this time.
1: Well, I know it by heart.
0: Well, what does it say? It
1: says, we'll arrive in Pine Ridge tomorrow for your citation as explained in previous telegram.
0: Oh.
1: And it's signed by Lloyd Partain, some treasury feller.
0: Well, are you sure, Lum, that that citation means getting arrested?
1: Well, you seen me look it up in a dictionary yourself.
0: Yeah, reckon they're right about it?
1: Well, of course they're right. Yeah. Said something about an official summons to appear before a tribunal or a court.
0: Oh, my goodness. My doggies, I'm just glad little Pearl's out of town, so she won't have to see her poor old papa being disgraced this way.
1: Grannies, if we just knowed what it was in that other telegram. Wait a minute. Wait a minute.
0: Huh?
1: What's the matter with us anyway? Dick Huddleston would know what was in that other telegram.
0: He would.
1: Why, sure. He has to type them things down before Grandpap can deliver them.
0: I don't guess that's right, ain't it?
1: Let me get to that phone.
0: Yeah, call him up, Lum. Doggies, we'll at least know what we're getting arrested for. Then maybe we can sit down and figure some way to get out of it.
1: Well, I know it's about income tax, that new withholding stuff.
0: Yeah, just about.
1: Must have figured it wrong somewhere. Hello? Who is it?
0: I told him he never knowed about it.
1: Oh, well, this is Lum, Grandpap.
0: Get us both in the penitentiary.
1: I want to talk to Dick. He's what? Oh, my goodness. Well, tell him this is important. Yeah.
0: Is Grandpap going to get him, Lum?
1: Yeah, you know what Dick's doing?
0: Huh?
1: He's talking to that Mr. Partain.
0: Partain? Hi, doggies, is he in town already?
1: Must be.
0: Oh, my goodness. Oh, me.
1: Maybe Dick's trying to talk him out of arresting us. Wait a minute. Hello?
0: Get me a sledgehammer and start practicing beating them rocks.
1: Too busy, huh? Well, listen, Grandpap, maybe you can help us. See if you can find a copy of that telegram you forgot to deliver to us the other night.
0: I'm going to do it. I want to bust them right.
1: Yeah, the one that got destroyed.
0: Doggy, this must be awful serious if Dick's a bit as that Mr. Partain. He can't even talk to us.
1: Yeah, I just hope Dick can do us some good.
0: Well, he ought to.
1: Hope he puts in some good licks for us.
0: Me too, me too. Well, he will, I believe. He knows that we wouldn't have did whatever we done on a purpose. Dick knows us better than that.
1: Yeah, he knows we always try to be honest and everything. Hello? Huh? Well, did you look good?
0: Just wonder how many years we'll get.
1: Well, listen then. Ask Dick where it would be. He might know. Oh, where'd they go? They said what? Oh, my goodness. Well, all right, Grandpap. Goodbye.
0: What's the matter, Lum? Oh, what'd they do?
1: Dick and that Mr. Partain just left over there.
0: Well, good. Left, huh?
1: Yeah, they was going down to the flagpole, he said.
0: Oh, flagpole?
1: Yeah, and they told Grandpap to tell us just to wait here in the store till they call for us.
0: Doggie, that don't sound very good, you know what?
1: Well, it ain't good, neither. Abner, go up and peek out the front window and see if you can see him standing around the flagpole.
0: Yeah. Doggie, that seems sort of silly, though. Don't reckon they're going to hang us to that flagpole, do you?
1: Oh, my goodness, I never thought about that. No, surely they wouldn't go that far without a trial anyway.
2: Stay tuned. We've got more Lum and Abner coming up right after this brief intermission.
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0: Lum, come here.
1: What's the matter?
0: Come here and look out the window here. Doggy, somebody's built a little platform in front of the pool there, and there's a crowd of people gathered around it.
1: Well, I'll swan to goodness.
0: I reckon what that platform for?
1: Grannies, I don't know.
0: They might put the rope around us and then kick us off the platforms about what they're going
1: to do. Don't talk that way, Abner.
0: Well, there's some reason for it, Lum.
1: Maybe they're just going to hold a public trial for us right out in the road there.
0: Oh, my goodness.
1: We're likely going to make examples out of us. Horrible examples. That's what they're going to do. I know it. Feel it.
0: Doggies, Lum, I just don't believe I can go out there and be an example in front of all them folks. How'd they all find out about this anyway?
1: Well, Dick must have told them.
0: Dick Huddleston?
1: Well, he must have spread the word around. He's the only one that knowed about it.
0: Yeah, that's right, ain't he? And here I thought he was our friend. That
1: well,
0: snake in the weeds,
1: well,
0: that
1: varmint. Our friend. Wait a minute, Abner. He can't hardly go again a big give-em-in feller like this Mr. Partain.
0: And if I was having my druthers, I'd rather that Partain feller stay in Washington. That's what I'd rather. He ain't got no business coming down here e-resting us anyway,
1: Abner,
0: Long.
1: He's on official business. You can't blame him neither. He's just carrying out orders.
0: Well, he don't have to do it. He could quit his job. He don't have to e-rest me.
1: If we win again the law, our grannies, we got it coming to us.
0: We have.
1: Wait a minute. There comes Cedric out there. Maybe he'll know what this is all about.
0: Well, he ought to know something. He's always hanging around wherever there's anything going on.
1: Yeah, I know it.
5: Wonderful world.
0: I don't know what's wonderful about it, Cedric.
5: Well, Mr. Dick says I'm supposed to bring you fellas down to that platform now.
0: Uh-oh. There it is, Lord.
1: Yeah, that's it, all right. Cedric, do you know exactly what this is all about?
0: Yeah, what have you heard, Cedric?
5: Well, I don't know. I ain't heard nothing. All I know is I'm supposed to bring you fellers down there. And then that government feller, forgot his name now, he's got something to say to you.
0: Yeah, well, we figured that much out ourselves. Has he got any handcuffs with him, Cedric?
5: I don't know. I never seen none.
0: You never, huh?
5: No, Mom.
0: Well, he'll have to have them if he's going to hold me. I'll tell him that right now. I'll run. That's what
1: Abner,
0: I'll do.
1: Abner, now, he might shoot you. He might have to shoot you.
0: I don't care. He can shoot. I'm going down to the river there and hiding that canebrake. That's where I'm going. I won't be resting.
5: Well, all I know is he wants you all to come down there. Come on, you better hurry up, too. They're waiting for you.
0: All right, doggies. Well, I reckon we better go on, Lum.
1: Yeah, all right. Go ahead. I'm coming.
0: Well, come on now. Don't you sneak back there and run off.
1: I ain't. Go ahead.
0: Reckon we ought to lock up the store?
1: No, they're more than likely to let us come back and lock it up and get our things and all.
0: Yeah, I reckon they will. All right, doggies. Look here, Lum. Look at that crowd gathered around down there.
1: Yeah, this is humiliatingest one day of my whole life.
0: Yeah, me too.
1: Might have did it private without having a whole crowd down there to watch it.
0: Why, sure, if he wanted to eat
5: hurry up, fellas, they're waiting for you.
0: The store. We're walking as fast as we can, Cedric. I ain't no rush to get there.
1: Me neither.
0: I ain't going to run to get sent to the penitentiary. I know that. If he ain't got time to wait, he can go on back to Washington. I don't care.
1: Now, listen, Abner, whatever it was we done wrong, just recollect we never meant to do it. Tell them that.
0: Yeah.
1: Or maybe you better let me do the talking. If she asks you anything, just say you don't know nothing.
0: Yeah, that's what I'll tell him. That's what
1: and
0: I'll
1: that won't be fur from right, neither.
0: No, I wouldn't know what to say, no way. I ain't never been arrested and sent to the penitentiary before. I don't know what you say.
1: You know, I wonder if I done the wrong thing in going around trying to explain this new withholding income tax thing to folks.
0: I told you you oughtn't to do it, Lum, till you learned more about it. I
1: just
0: told
1: trying
0: you
1: to get that one idea across to them.
0: One idea?
1: This new pay-as-you-go idea weren't raising their income tax at all. It was just an easier way for them to pay it all.
0: Yeah.
1: And that it ain't no reason for them to cut down on their bond buying.
0: Well, you must have did something wrong in Summers, Lum. We wouldn't be on our way to the penitentiary right now if you hadn't.
5: Hurry up, fellas.
0: Cedric, we're hurrying. Be quiet.
1: Yeah, leave us alone. Quit nagging us.
0: Doggies, look at there, Lum. Everybody turning around and gawking at us. Some of them are even smiling. Look at that mole's moves.
1: Yeah, I was noticing that.
0: Supposed to be our friend.
1: Just shows you how cute you humans are. All us here to get enjoyment out of other folks' suffering. Morbid curiosity, that's
0: can't
1: what it is.
0: Can't find out. Here comes Dick Huddleston to meet us. Look there, he's even smiling, too.
1: Just human nature, I reckon. Howdy, Dick.
6: Well, hurry up, Lum. Mr. Partain's waiting for you and Abner.
1: Yeah, we know. Exactly what
6: this
1: all
6: is. You fellas are supposed to stand up on the platform beside Mr. Partain, so come on now, follow me.
1: Howdy, Mose. Ms. Barton. Tom.
6: That's it, fellas. Stand right there. Yes. All right, Grandpap, go ahead.
1: Yeah, okay, Richard. All right, folks, simmer down. Quiet down to a bedlam. Ladies and gentlemen, I take a heap of pleasure in introducing Mr. Lloyd Partain, Associate Field Director in charge of agriculture of the, just a second here, of the War Finance Division of the United States Treasury Department, Mr. Partain.
7: Thank you, Mr. Spears.
1: No, not at all, not at all.
7: Mr. Edwards and Mr. Peabody and the citizens of Pine Ridge, a little over 2 months ago, the Treasury Department appointed Mr. Edwards and Mr. Peabody co-chairmen of the Pine Ridge War Savings Staff. Since that time, we have kept a close watch over their work.
1: Uh-oh.
7: And now, through their leadership and the fine cooperation of you citizens, Pine Ridge has won for itself a signal honor.
1: Honor?
7: The records show that every single family in your community has purchased a war bond and is continuing to purchase them 100%. And therefore, Pine Ridge has earned the title of America's first tea town.
0: Tea town? You mean we got to start drinking tea?
7: And so it is with sincere pleasure that I present to you, on behalf of the Treasury Department, this tea flag. And as it flies from your flagpole, we hope it will be a challenge to other American towns to emulate your excellent achievement.
0: Well, take the flag, Lum, or say something.
1: Granny, I don't know what to say.
0: Well, do something. I don't know what to do.
1: Here, give me the tea flag, Lloyd. I'll hoist it up on the pigeon-toed flagpole myself.
0: Grandpap, that ain't no way to talk to a government man.
1: No, watch yourself, Grandpap.
7: Grandpap is right. Hoist it up on the pigeon-toed flagpole.
1: Wait a minute, Lloyd. You ain't Leonard Partain's boy from over near Green Ridge, are you?
7: Why, sure.
1: By Jiminy, you must have known Lawrence Finks then, the feller with one webbed foot.
7: Know him? Why, listen, I even know Clyde.
1: Clyde? Now, who's Clyde?
7: Why, Clyde is a duck that Lauren's mother was frightened by.
1: Oh, for goodness sake.
8: You know, folks, we all can remember much too well the cry, too little, too late, that our fighting men made earlier in the war. Well, now today, right here on the home front, we hear a similar cry that should never be. It's too many, too little. Yes, too many of us are investing too little of our money in United States war bonds and stamps. The latest figures show that about 26 million wage earners are regularly investing a little less than 9% of their pay in war bonds through the payroll savings plan. And that's not enough. Not nearly enough to supply the money needed for our armed forces and to combat the war against rising prices on the home front. Are you doing your share? Well, don't be one of the too many who are doing too little. Remember, there can't be too many of us who do too much. This program was presented for the United States Treasury Department by the Miles Laboratories, makers of Alka-Seltzer and One-A-Day brand vitamin tablets, in cooperation with the Drug, Cosmetic, and Allied Industries Committee.

0: Chester Locke and Norris Goff in that Lum and Abner offering from July 15th of 1943. Well, I'm Greg Bell, and earlier we had an episode of the Phil Harris and Alice Faye program. Well, did you know that Harris actually showed up in one of Lum and Abner's motion pictures? He played a traveling salesman. Can you name that 1940 film? I'll have the answer and then wrap up When Radio Was right after this break.
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4: 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And it's a way in which the consumers can have a little bit more control over who they share their data with.
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1: NBC News Radio, I'm Tammy Trujillo. President Trump says the ceasefire with Iran is not in good shape. He made the comment to reporters in the Oval Office on Monday, saying the ceasefire was on life support. This comes after he rejected Iran's response to a U.S. proposal over the weekend to end the war. Tehran, for its part, insists the response was generous and responsible. Virginia Democrats are asking the Supreme Court to restore a new voter-approved congressional map. It comes after the state's Supreme Court blocked the map that was designed to give the party up to four new House seats. The court ruled the Democratic lawmakers didn't meet the procedural requirements to put a constitutional amendment on the ballot. In a new filing, Virginia Attorney General Jay Jones said the state court overrode the will of the people. He also said the decision violated federal law. The Senate's advancing the nomination of Kevin Warsh to the Federal Reserve Board of Governors.
2: On this vote, the yeas are 49, the nays are 44, and the motion is agreed to.
1: Monday's procedural vote came after the Senate Banking Committee had previously approved his nomination along party lines. Democratic Senators John Fetterman and Chris Coons were the only members of their party to support moving the nomination forward, and no Republicans opposed it. Warsh has expressed caution about cutting interest rates this year, despite pressure from President Trump to lower the cost of borrowing. Memorial Day travel is expected to set a new record this year. According to AAA, officials project that 45 million Americans will travel at least 50 miles from home between May 21st and 25th for the Memorial Day holiday. Out of that total, just over 39 million are expected to drive to their destinations, while 3.5 million are expected to fly. Travel by other modes is also expected to go up. Top destinations include Seattle, New York, and Orlando, Florida, when looking domestically, while international hotspots include Rome, Paris, and Vancouver, British Columbia. 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
8: On this Tuesday, a warm day in western Washington. Some clouds out there and some sunshine. High temperatures about 80 in Seattle. Once we get to late this afternoon and into this evening, there is the outside chance of a rumble of thunder, an isolated thunderstorm chance. That's as we go into a cooler air mass with some rain on Wednesday. High temperatures tomorrow, only about 60, about 20 degrees cooler. From the Cairo 7 Pinpoint Weather Center, I'm Chief Meteorologist Morgan Palmer, and that's your latest KIXI forecast.
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1: NBC News Radio, I'm Tammy Trujillo. President Trump says the ceasefire with Iran is basically on life support. He made the comment to reporters on Monday after rejecting Iran's response over the weekend to a U.S. proposal to end the war. This all comes as Trump is set to depart for China today to meet with President Xi Jinping. Mark Mayfield has the details.
2: The meeting between the two leaders comes at a pivotal time in U.S.-China relations with the emergence of the Iran war. China and Iran have a close strategic partnership, and China is Iran's largest trading partner, buying over 80% of its oil. Other topics on the table include the future of Taiwan, trade, and artificial intelligence. Trump will be accompanied by 16 CEOs, including Elon Musk and Apple's Tim Cook. I'm Mark Mayfield.
1: More than a dozen American passengers who were on board the cruise ship infected with hantavirus are now being monitored at a facility in Nebraska. The Department of Health and Human Services says Americans shouldn't panic about the virus. It's typically transmitted from infected rodents. Department of Health and Human Services Assistant Secretary Dr. Brian Christine says the risk of hantavirus to the general public remains very, very low. The Supreme Court's keeping mail order access to the abortion pill mifepristone available for now. Last week, the High Court issued an emergency order giving the justices more time to consider the issue. Justice Samuel Alito extended the pause until this Thursday. Use of mifepristone has become more widespread since the U.S. Supreme Court overturned Roe v. Wade. Savannah Guthrie will host a new Wordle game show that's being produced by Jimmy Fallon. She's a devoted Wordle player who called it a daily gaming obsession. She'll begin filming this summer. Casting for the show is currently open through May 29th. This comes as Guthrie is renewing calls for help to find her missing mother, Nancy, who police believe was abducted from her southern Arizona home over 3 months ago. Tammy Trujillo, NBC News Radio.
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9: On this Tuesday, a warm day in western Washington, some clouds out there and some sunshine, high temperatures about 80 in Seattle. Once we get to late this afternoon and into this evening, there is the outside chance of a rumble of thunder, an isolated thunderstorm chance. That's as we go into a cooler air mass with some rain on Wednesday. High temperatures tomorrow, only about 60, about 20 degrees cooler. From the Cairo 7 Pinpoint Weather Center, I'm Chief Meteorologist Morgan Palmer, and that's your latest Kixi forecast.
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0: 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Randy Carlyle is coming to the Gorge Amphitheater May 29th and 30th. And then we have the month of June full of Pride events, starting with the Paws and Pride Walk and Sail of Pride in the Park, both on June 6th. 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
2: 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I'll keep you updated with news, events, traffic and weather, along with some fun little tidbits to brighten your day. 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
1: NBC News Radio, I'm Mark Mayfield. President Trump is set to depart for China later today to meet with Chinese President Xi Jinping. The meeting between the two leaders comes at a pivotal time in U.S.-China relations with the emergence of the Iran war. China and Iran have a close strategic partnership, and China is Iran's largest trading partner, buying over 80% of its oil. Other topics on the table include the future of Taiwan, trade, and artificial intelligence. Trump will be accompanied by 16 CEOs, including Elon Musk and Apple's Tim Cook. President Trump says a ceasefire with Iran is barely holding on. He made the comment to reporters in the Oval Office on Monday.
2: Right now, it's on life support.
1: This comes after he rejected Iran's response to a U.S. proposal to end the war over the weekend. Yesterday, he called Iran's response a piece of garbage. Tehran, for its part, insists that the response was generous and responsible. Memorial Day travel is forecast to set a new record this year. Tammy Trujillo has details.
3: According to AAA, officials project that 45 million Americans will travel at least 50 miles from home between May 21st to 25th for the Memorial Day holiday. 39.1 million are expected to drive, while 3.66 million are expected to fly to their destinations. Travel by other modes is also expected to go up. AAA says top destinations include Seattle, New York, and Orlando, Florida, when looking domestically, while international hotspots include Rome, Paris, and Vancouver, Canada. I'm Tammy Trujillo.
1: There are reports of at least two minor injuries after an oil rig caught fire off the coast of Carpinteria, California. It happened Monday morning on Platform Habitat, about 9 miles offshore. Calls about a fire and a possible explosion came in around 7 a.m. local time. The U.S. Coast Guard says emergency crews safely evacuated 26 workers. And a Fast and Furious TV series is officially in the works at Peacock. You're listening to the latest from NBC News Radio.
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9: On this Tuesday, a warm day in western Washington. Some clouds out there and some sunshine. High temperatures about 80 in Seattle. Once we get to late this afternoon and into this evening, there is the outside chance of a rumble of thunder, an isolated thunderstorm chance. That's as we go into a cooler air mass with some rain on Wednesday. High temperatures tomorrow, only about 60, about 20 degrees cooler. From the Cairo 7 Pinpoint Weather Center, I'm Chief Meteorologist Morgan Palmer, and that's your latest Kixi forecast.
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0: 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Brandi Carlile is coming to the Gorge Amphitheater May 29th and 30th. And then we have the month of June full of Pride events, starting with the Pause and Pride Walk and Sail of Pride in the Park, both on June 6th. 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
1: NBC News Radio, I'm Michael Kastner. President Trump says the ceasefire with Iran is barely holding on. He made the comment to reporters in the Oval Office on Monday.
2: Right now, it's on life support.
1: This comes after he rejected Iran's response to a U.S. proposal to end the war over the weekend. Yesterday, he called Iran's response a piece of garbage. Iran's top negotiator says the U.S. will have to accept his country's peace plan or else American taxpayers will pay the price. Mohammed Bagher Ghalibaf posted on X Monday that there's no alternative but to accept the rights of the Iranian people as laid out in the country's 14-point proposal to the U.S. If not, he says the war will drag on at a cost to the American taxpayer. At least six states are tracking travelers potentially exposed to the deadly hantavirus. More from Tammy Trujillo.
3: This comes as American passengers on the cruise ship at the center of a hantavirus outbreak have arrived in Nebraska. At least one passenger tested positive and was transported to the Nebraska Biocontainment Unit. Senate Minority Leader Chuck Schumer is calling on the Trump administration to rehire Centers for Disease Control and Prevention cruise ship inspectors.
1: President Trump is set to depart for China today to meet with Chinese President Xi Jinping. The meeting between the two leaders comes at a pivotal time in U.S.-China relations with the emergence of the Iran war. A Southern California mayor was an illegal agent for China. More from Jason Nathanson.
4: Former Arcadia Mayor Eileen Wong was spreading pro-China propaganda in the U.S. with a fake news website between 2020 and 2022. She pleaded guilty to the charges in court Monday. The U.S. Attorney's Office says Wong and her fiancé ran the site U.S. News Center, which was supposed to be a news source for the local Chinese-American community. But apparently, the Chinese government would tell Wong what to post, like articles denying forced labor and genocide in China. She'd then publish and report back data on website users. She faces 10 years in prison.
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7: 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Are there smooth, mellow sounds? Check. Are there falsetto voices flinging? Check. And you don't even need to ask. There are saxophones present at no extra charge. It's Saturday Night Soundwaves, and it's the more easy rock sounds of KIXI, hosted by me, Seth Thompson. 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I'll be sure to set the mood every Saturday at 5 p.m.
8: On this Tuesday, a warm day in western Washington, some clouds out there and some sunshine, high temperatures about 80 in Seattle. Once we get to late this afternoon and into this evening, there is the outside chance of a rumble of thunder, an isolated thunderstorm chance. That's as we go into a cooler air mass with some rain on Wednesday. High temperatures tomorrow, only about 60, about 20 degrees cooler. From the Cairo 7 Pinpoint Weather Center, I'm Chief Meteorologist Morgan Palmer, and that's your latest Kixi forecast.
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0: Hi, this is Liza with your Kixie Events Calendar. Brandi Carlile is coming to the Gorge Amphitheater May 29th and 30th. And then we have the month of June full of Pride events, starting with the Paws and Pride Walk and Sail of Pride in the Park, both on June 6th. 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
1: NBC News Radio, I'm Michael Kastner. President Trump will leave for China today for a meeting with Chinese President Xi Jinping. The meeting between the two leaders comes at a pivotal time in U.S.-China relations with the emergence of the Iran war. Iran's top negotiator says U.S. taxpayers will pay the price if the U.S. doesn't accept his country's peace plan. That proposal suggests efforts to end the war in a month, removing sanctions on Iran, paying reparations, and a new method of governing the Strait of Hormuz. President Trump said he found Iran's proposals completely unacceptable.
2: Say it like it is. Iran cannot have a nuclear weapon. They're very dangerous. They're very volatile. It's a terrible thing that's happened over there. They've killed 42,000 people.
1: Virginia Democrats are asking the Supreme Court to restore a new voter-approved congressional map. More from Mark Mayfield.
3: It comes after the state Supreme Court blocked the map that was designed to give the party up to four new House seats. The court ruled that Democratic lawmakers did not meet the procedural requirements to place a constitutional amendment on the ballot. In a new filing, Virginia Attorney General Jay Jones said the state court overrode the will of the people. Jones also said the decision violated federal law.
1: Republicans notched another victory Monday in the Supreme Court in the ongoing redistricting battle in a 6-3 ruling. The justices lifted a federal court's injunction against Alabama Republicans' congressional map, paving the way for it to be used in the 2026 midterms. The move gives Republicans a shot at picking up at least one extra House seat. And the state of Texas is suing Netflix. Texas Attorney General Ken Paxton filed a lawsuit Monday that accuses the streaming giant of spying on Texans, including children, and collecting users' data without their knowledge or consent. Michael Kastner, NBC News Radio.
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8: On this Tuesday, a warm day in western Washington, some clouds out there and some sunshine, high temperatures about 80 in Seattle. Once we get to late this afternoon and into this evening, there is the outside chance of a rumble of thunder, an isolated thunderstorm chance. That's as we go into a cooler air mass with some rain on Wednesday. High temperatures tomorrow, only about 60, about 20 degrees cooler. From the Cairo 7 Pinpoint Weather Center, I'm Chief Meteorologist Morgan Palmer, and that's your latest KIXI forecast.
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0: Hi, this is Liza with your Kitsy Events Calendar. Randy Carlyle is coming to the Gorge Amphitheater May 29th and 30th. And then we have the month of June full of Pride events, starting with the Paws and Pride Walk and Sail of Pride in the Park, both on June 6th. 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
1: NBC News Radio, I'm Michael Kastner. President Trump says the ceasefire with Iran is barely holding on. He made the comment to reporters in the Oval Office Monday.
2: Right now, it's on life support.
1: This comes after he rejected Iran's response to a U.S. proposal to end the war over the weekend. Yesterday, he called Iran's response a piece of garbage. Tehran, for its part, insists its response was generous and responsible. President Trump is leaving today for China, where he's set to meet with Chinese President Xi Jinping this week. Alice Barr with more.
3: More than a dozen top CEOs are also headed to China with the U.S. delegation from Elon Musk to Apple's Tim Cook as President Trump looks to enhance business ties with another global economic superpower.
1: The meeting between the two leaders comes at a pivotal time in U.S.-China relations, with the Iran war casting a shadow. China and Iran have a close strategic partnership, and China is Iran's largest trading partner, buying more than 80% of its oil. Other topics on the table include the future of Taiwan, trade, and artificial intelligence. At least six states are tracking travelers potentially exposed to the deadly Hanta virus. More from Tammy Trujillo.
4: This comes as American passengers on the cruise ship at the center of a Hanta virus outbreak have arrived in Nebraska. At least one passenger tested positive and was transported to the Nebraska Biocontainment Unit. Senate Minority Leader Chuck Schumer is calling on the Trump administration to rehire Centers for Disease Control and Prevention cruise ship inspectors. I'm Tammy Trujillo.
1: General Motors is announcing layoffs. The automaker will be cutting between 500 and 600 white-collar jobs. The positions are in information technology around the world, as GM focuses on artificial intelligence and other skill sets. Michael Kastner, NBC News Radio.
5: This is a Bloomberg Money Minute. Inflationary concerns and economic uncertainty continue to hang over companies all around the country. Sentiment among small business owners is at an almost one-year low, according to a survey from the National Federation of Independent Business. Those entrepreneurs who expect business conditions to improve declined for a fourth month. Inflation continues to be a challenge for Main Street. Checking on your money, tech stocks are slipping this morning, and that is weighing on the markets. Investors are worried that the rally we've seen lately has run too far. And Hims and Hers Health has been moving away from the copycat versions of weight loss medications that help fuel its growth. The telehealth company has recently made a strategic pivot to branded weight loss medications from Novo Nordisk and Eli Lilly. But that comes at a cost. Hims reported a quarterly loss and sales that missed Wall Street expectations. Shares are dropping in the early trade. Courtney Donahoe, Bloomberg Radio.
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8: On this Tuesday, a warm day in western Washington, some clouds out there and some sunshine, high temperatures about 80 in Seattle. Once we get to late this afternoon and into this evening, there is the outside chance of a rumble of thunder, an isolated thunderstorm chance. That's as we go into a cooler air mass with some rain on Wednesday. High temperatures tomorrow, only about 60, about 20 degrees cooler. From the Cairo 7 Pinpoint Weather Center, I'm Chief Meteorologist Morgan Palmer, and that's your latest Kixie forecast.

Good Tuesday morning to you, Breakfast with Benny. So you ready for a warm day today? I know I'm excited, but only to expect a flip of 20 degrees Wednesday. What? Yeah, still spring out there. Like a potpourri of weather.

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1: And good Tuesday morning to you, Breakfast with Benny. 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So what are you waiting for?

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1: 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Randy Carlyle is coming to the Gorge Amphitheater May 29th and 30th. And then we have the month of June full of Pride events, starting with the Paws and Pride Walk and Sail of Pride in the Park, both on June 6th. 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

And good Tuesday morning to you, Breakfast with Benny. Well, we got some unfortunate news from Starbucks as they're laying off 61 people from their corporate headquarters. The layoffs are continuing as Starbucks CEO is still trying to streamline operations.

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And good Tuesday morning to you. Breakfast with Benny. Well, you folks over in the Ballard area, the future of your light rail project, well, it's going to be delayed just a little bit longer. The only reason is because there's a $34.5 billion budget shortfall. Too bad, because it's already been 10 years since that was approved by the voters.

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1: Well, so far, no major blocking or accidents to report at the moment. We do have a slight hesitation on 520 westbound coming off of Clyde Hill, rolling through Medina as you're hitting the bridge deck, heading across Lake Washington and the Montlake Cut. 167 northbound is slow just after Highway 18, running up to 15th Street Northwest, but it will break free shortly after that, smooth up to the 516 on up into Kent. And that's your Kixie traffic.
2: NBC News Radio, I'm Michael Kastner. President Trump heads to China today for a meeting with Chinese President Xi Jinping. The meeting between the two leaders comes at a pivotal time in U.S.-China relations with the emergence of the Iran war. NBC's Alice Barr says with the war in the background, Trump has noted China gets much of its oil through the Strait of Hormuz.
3: The president suggesting that pressure point could push Xi to convince Iran to reopen the strait.
4: He'd like to see it get done.
3: As he vents frustration over negotiations with Tehran, casting doubt on how long the ceasefire will hold.
2: Pentagon Chief Pete Hegseth is going back before the House and Senate today, Mark Mayfield reports.
5: Hegseth will be joined by the chairman of the Joint Chiefs of Staff, General Dan Kane, at the subcommittee hearings concerning the Department of War's 2027 budget request with a major focus on the war with Iran. Hegseth testified about his budget in hearings just about 2 weeks ago. He will no doubt face pushback from Democrats and perhaps some Republicans over the state of the Iran war.
2: Republicans scored a victory Monday in the Supreme Court in the ongoing redistricting battle. More from Tammy Trujillo.
6: In a 6-3 ruling, the justices lifted a federal court's injunction against Alabama Republicans' congressional map, paving the way for

0: for it to be used in the 2026 midterms. The move gives Republicans a shot at picking up at least one extra House seat. The conservative justices agreed to allow Alabama to remove one of the state's two majority black districts. The court leaned on its earlier decision to void Louisiana's map, saying it relied too much on race.
1: Media entrepreneur Byron Allen is set to buy a majority stake in BuzzFeed. The deal, announced Monday, would keep the struggling digital publisher afloat while making Allen CEO. The deal is expected to close by the end of the month. Michael Kastner, NBC News Radio.
2: This is a Bloomberg Money Minute. Under Armour's turnaround is still a work in progress. On top of persistent sales declines, the athletic wear company has been navigating the impact of tariffs and its recent split with basketball star Stephen Curry. Shares of Under Armour are falling this morning after its financial forecast for the year trailed Wall Street expectations. The company has been working to restructure its business to reduce discounts and trim its product selection. Checking on the markets, traders are keeping a watchful eye on the Middle East conflict this morning. Stocks are looking at modest losses. And shares of Wendy's soaring this morning. The investment management firm of billionaire Nelson Peltz is looking to take the fast food chain private. According to the Financial Times, Trian Fund Management is said to have held discussions with investors about financing a potential takeover of Wendy's. There has been no formal approach so far to buy the restaurant. Trian has been a longtime shareholder in Wendy's. Courtney Donahoe, Bloomberg Radio.
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8: On this Tuesday, a warm day in western Washington, some clouds out there and some sunshine, high temperatures

0: About 80 in Seattle. Once we get to late this afternoon and into this evening, there is the outside chance of a rumble of thunder, an isolated thunderstorm chance. That's as we go into a cooler air mass with some rain on Wednesday. High temperatures tomorrow, only about 60, about 20 degrees cooler. From the Cairo 7 Pinpoint Weather Center, I'm Chief Meteorologist Morgan Palmer, and that's your latest Kixie forecast.
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2: And good Tuesday morning to you, Breakfast with Benny. Well, Krispy Kreme has unveiled its own twist on a summer classic treat. Beginning this Thursday and running through Sunday, Krispy Kreme's dropping the orange Dreamsicle original glazed donut. Ooh.

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1: And good Tuesday morning to you. 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Well, Elton John says he's recorded a brand new album differently than he's ever done before. 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
10: Looks like over on Highway 9 southbound, just south of 32nd Street Southeast and Milepost 13, a recent crash partially blocking the lane. And also on 405 southbound near State Route 169 in Renton and Milepost 4, another incident partially blocking the two right lanes in that area. Good thing though, DOT crews and State Patrol have arrived at both scenes to take care of those situations. And that's your Kixie traffic.

And good Tuesday morning to you, Breakfast with Benny. Well, this week, Sound Transit Light Rail riders, well, you'll see some changes in the schedule due to construction. Yep, the construction is at the Pinehurst Station in Seattle and will require the Line 1 trains to share a track at Shoreline South 148th Station. These changes will run through until Friday, so be aware of some longer wait times. For some of you Seattle Light Rail riders,

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15: And good Tuesday morning to you. Breakfast with Benny. We'll get this. More than 2 million cruise passengers are expected to move through Seattle this season, and you'll also be seeing a new cruise line in Puget Sound. The MSC Cruises have officially launched its first ever Alaska sailings from this city. Last year alone, the cruise industry generated an estimated $1.2 billion in economic impact across the region. And according to Port of Seattle authorities, this season will surpass that. Well, that'll be good. Should help out the businesses in Seattle as well. You thinking about going cruising?

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1: We'll start things out on the south end, I-5 northbound, just before Joint Base Lewis-McChord and the turnoff to Marvin Road Northeast. Small stop-and-go issue in that area. We'll break free on the other side as you're rolling past the Nisqually Flats, heading into DuPont, and those around Fir Crest and Highway 16 and rolling through Tacoma. It's heavy around South Tyler Street and stretches back to South Pearl Street. And 167 northbound is heavy just after Highway 18. Stop-and-go issues all the way through 15th Street Northwest. It'll break free just shortly before the 516 in Kent. And that's your Kixie traffic.
2: NBC News Radio, I'm Michael Kastner. Yes, you did pay more for just about everything last month. Daria Albinger with the latest Consumer Price Index.
3: The government says consumer prices rose 0.6% in April and 3.8% year over year. That's the largest annual increase since May of 2023. Energy prices were a major driver, rising just shy of 4% last month. On Wednesday, the producer price index, which measures prices at the wholesale level before they reach consumers, will be released.
2: President Trump is leaving for China today, where he's set to meet with Chinese President Xi Jinping this week. Alice Barr with more.
4: More than a dozen top CEOs are also headed to China with the U.S. delegation, from Elon Musk to Apple's Tim Cook, as President Trump looks to enhance business ties with another global economic superpower.
2: The meeting between the two leaders comes at a pivotal time in U.S.-China relations, with the Iran war casting a shadow. China and Iran have a close strategic partnership, and China is Iran's largest trading partner, buying more than 80% of its oil. A ceasefire between the U.S. and Iran is still technically in place, but President Trump warned Monday that it's basically on life support. Other topics on the table for the two leaders include the future of Taiwan, trade, and artificial intelligence. At least six states are tracking travelers potentially exposed to a hantavirus outbreak that's claimed three lives aboard a luxury cruise ship. At least one passenger tested positive and was transported to the Nebraska Biocontainment Unit. Dr. Daniel Blatt, an infectious diseases specialist at Norton Healthcare, says hantavirus is very different from COVID and there's no concern for another pandemic.
5: Everyone else who's not been on that cruise ship should not be worried about hantavirus or the Andes strain of the hantavirus.
2: Michael Kastner, NBC News Radio.
6: This is a Bloomberg Money Minute. The closure of the Strait of Hormuz has caused oil and fertilizer shortages in parts of the world, but here's a shortage some didn't expect: ink. Manufacturers around the world are coping with dwindling supplies of petrochemicals used to make things like ink for packaging. It's so bad that Japan's biggest potato chip maker has switched to boring black and white lettering on its potato chip bags. If you have a need for speed, Amazon says it's planning to roll out its Amazon Now service to millions of customers in dozens of cities by the end of the year. 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Inflation continued to accelerate in April amid an ongoing climb in gas, rent, and food prices. The consumer price index rose 3.8% from last year, and the core CPI, which excludes food and energy, increased 2.8%. That has stocks mostly lower on Wall Street, with the major averages down between a tenth and two-thirds percent. Erica Herskowitz, Bloomberg Radio.
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13: On this Tuesday, a warm day in western Washington. Some clouds out there and some sunshine. High temperatures about 80 in Seattle. Once we get to late this afternoon and into this evening, there is the outside chance of a rumble of thunder, an isolated thunderstorm chance. That's as we go into a cooler air mass with some rain on Wednesday. High temperatures tomorrow, only about 60, about 20 degrees cooler. From the Cairo 7 Pinpoint Weather Center, I'm Chief Meteorologist Morgan Palmer, and that's your latest KXY forecast.
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1: And good Tuesday morning to you. Breakfast with Benny. Well, another warm day is expected here in the Pacific Northwest. And what better way to enjoy that would be taking in the Tacoma Rainiers game. They play later today at 11:30 at home at Cheney. So maybe you should tell your boss you're coming down with a little bit of something and then find your way to the ballpark. Hey, not a bad idea. And if you can't take the day off, but that's okay. You can still hear all the Tacoma Rainier action right here on Seattle's Retro Radio, AM 880 KIXI. 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
1: And good Tuesday morning to you, Breakfast with Benny. Well, you folks up in Bellingham, Washington, you're getting a new park. And the city wants your help in choosing a new name for the park. The 29-acre property is in the King Mountain neighborhood, located east of Bakerview Road, between Deamer Road and James Street. It features 9 acres of clear hay fields, bisected with a creek, and 20 acres of forests and wetlands. So, according to the website, city leaders want a name that reflects the neighborhood's values, character, and needs. However, the park cannot be named after a living person, nor a dead person, nor an event, unless 10 years have elapsed since the death or occurrence. Submissions will be accepted until May 28th. So get your creative and thinking caps on and help out Bellingham and their new park.

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2: NBC News Radio. I'm Michael Kastner. Inflation is rising higher than expected. The Consumer Price Index, released today by the Labor Department, shows the annual inflation rate rose to 3.8% last month. That's up from 3.3% in March. That's the highest since May of 2023. President Trump will leave for China later today to meet with Chinese President Xi Jinping. The meeting between the two leaders comes at a pivotal time in U.S.-China relations, with the emergence of the Iran war. Alice Barr reports trade and technology are top of mind as President Trump heads to China.
3: The tariff battle between the two top economies is on pause, but still no comprehensive deal. And the war with Iran casts a shadow all the way to Beijing, a powerful Iranian ally and big consumer of its oil.
2: Other topics on the table for the two leaders include the future of Taiwan, trade, and artificial intelligence. A Southern California mayor was an illegal agent for China. In Los Angeles, Jason Nathanson.
4: Former Arcadia Mayor Eileen Wong was spreading pro-China propaganda in the U.S. with a fake news website between 2020 and 2022. She pleaded guilty to the charges in court Monday. The U.S. Attorney's Office says Wong and her fiancé ran the site U.S. News Center, which was supposed to be a news source for the local Chinese-American community. But apparently the Chinese government would tell Wong what to post, like articles denying forced labor and genocide in China. She'd then publish and report back data on website users. She faces 10 years in prison. I'm Jason Nathanson.
2: Several regions of the U.S. will be gripped by a powerful weather system this week. The Pacific Northwest is expected to get drenched by rounds of light to moderate rain until the end of the week. Moving into the central U.S., the system could bring a surge of heat across several states in the region. Michael Kastner, NBC News Radio.
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6: This is a Bloomberg Money Minute. In the week that Kevin Warsh is expected to be confirmed as a member and then chair of the Federal Reserve, the CPI report this morning showed that the core inflation is accelerating meaningfully, with additional inflation pressure in the pipeline. It may prove very difficult for Warsh to cut interest rates as demanded by President Trump. Meanwhile, sentiment among small business owners remains in the dumps. The National Federation of Independent Business latest optimism index is holding close to an almost one-year low. Inflationary concerns and economic uncertainty due to the war in Iran continued to hang over companies. The net share of owners who expect business conditions to improve declined for a fourth month to the lowest level since October 2024. The pivot by Hims & Hers to branded weight loss medication is coming at a cost. The company reported a first quarter loss in sales that missed Wall Street's estimates. The transition from copycat versions to name brand therapies resulted in $33.5 million of restructuring charges. On Wall Street, stocks are lower. All three major averages down between a half and 1%. Erica Herskowitz, Bloomberg Radio.
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11: On this Tuesday, a warm day in western Washington, some clouds out there and some sunshine, high temperatures about 80 in Seattle. Once we get to late this afternoon and into this evening, there is the outside chance of a rumble of thunder, an isolated thunderstorm chance. That's as we go into a cooler air mass with some rain on Wednesday. High temperatures tomorrow, only about 60, about 20 degrees cooler. From the Cairo 7 Pinpoint Weather Center, I'm Chief Meteorologist Morgan Palmer, and that's your latest KXY forecast.
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15: Welcome to the show. My name is Al Gordon, and as you can tell, I'm joined by Scott, and together we're working on your information flow. We're also going to work a little bit on your financial freedom, but more so on your information flow. And we're going to do so by talking about Scott. We're going to talk about Scott right in front of Scott, and we're going to do this for your benefit. And the reason we're doing it for your benefit is we're both members of Lifestyles Unlimited, right, Scott? I mean, you've been a member longer than I have. I think you joined, what, 2015?
16: 15, 16, yes, sir.
15: Okay, and I joined in 2017, and I think we both joined for the exact same reasons. I think we joined because we were looking for something different in our lives. What we were doing for careers, it had gotten us to a certain place, but we couldn't see us getting further along the road without doing something a little different. At least that's my story. Is that your story too?
16: Absolutely.
15: Okay, so what was going on in your life all the way back in 2015? I mean, you were into computers. You're an IT guy. You spent, what, like 18 years doing IT stuff? I mean, that is difficult work. Every IT guy I know, you guys are like getting calls at all hours of the night because the network's gone down or somebody can't log on or whatever reason. Yep. The CEO can't log on and you get the phone call, right?
16: Yes, sir. That's it.
15: So is it really like a 40-hour a week job, or is it really like morphed into like 60 hours or more?
16: A lot more. Yep.
15: A lot more hours. And at that time, back in 2015, had you met your beautiful wife, Heather? I mean, you guys were either dating or had you gotten married by that time?
16: Yeah. So we had met in 2014, and then we got married in 15. So we did a pretty quick dating, speed dating, if you will, to marriage. So yeah, so when we met, we both were interested in real estate. Neither one of us had took action on doing anything yet. We were interested in just trying to learn the path and what to do. Which was really a great connection for us both. And then when we got together, we kind of stumbled across Lifestyles. And so we said, hey, let's go check it out.
15: So you find this gorgeous lady, you fall in love, and the first thing you do is go check out real estate?
16: Oh, yeah. Yeah. we both like investing and making money. So it was like a natural fit.
15: Well, and Heather's got some background doing that. I mean, I don't want to get into her story too much because I realize that she's still employed and that might be a sensitive topic between her and her employer. But she does some pretty incredible work for some pretty big organizations. Well, tell us about what she does rather than me put words in your mouth, which is unsanitary. Go ahead.
16: Right. So she's in accounting, but she works for a large global investment firm and does accounting for them. through the investment side. So she understands investments, returns, numbers. So when we got together and started talking about it, we started looking at the real estate, and we started with single family, and we're looking at these like, oh, we can buy the house for this and we're going to get that return. I mean, that just makes sense. And we're going to get this depreciation. We're going to get these tax breaks. And we're like, it's just all numbers. And we're like, it just makes sense. And so it was a great fit because there's a lot of married couples out there that disagree, and you have some that go forward with it and others that don't. And so it was really nice to meet someone that kind of share that same goal.
15: Yeah, my story with my wife was she was very supportive, but she wanted to see results. And of course, you know, the way we started is we had some single family that we had to correct, and we wound up 1031 exchanging into some other single family. And once she saw those results, she was on board. But it certainly took a little bit of time to get her to say, okay, this is good to go. But ever since, she's been on board. So I think it's really cool that Heather jumped on board initially. So here's the question I have. Which one of you was the lead on bringing your family to Lifestyles Unlimited? Was it you or was it Heather?
16: It was me. So after I had kind of left my corporate job and I was self-employed and had a small pest control company, I was driving around and, of course, listening to the radio. There's only so many times you can hear the same song repeat. So I switched over to AM, and that's where I heard Dell on the radio. I think most people is kind of how they end up finding Lifestyles. So I listened to him for a while and a lot of the podcasts and other radio shows. And then told Heather, I was like, hey, I found this guy. We should go check it out. And then we went to one of the nightly meetings and then end up signing up and going to the 2-day. But yeah, it was me that kind of brought it to her. But she had the, you know, passion for real estate. So it was just, it was kind of nice to find that path.
15: Yeah. You know, it's, I'm kind of saddened that she wasn't able to join us today because, I mean, the question that I'd want to ask her, and maybe you can ask her for me, or maybe you could just go ahead and flat out answer for us because you know her pretty darn well. The question would be, given the fact that what she does for a living, she's analyzing investments, big investments across the globe, and she's tracking returns. She's making recommendations to other people as to how they're performing, things like that. When she had the opportunity to see it actually functioning in your own lives, was she seeing the same types of returns, or were you guys like actually beating what she reviews at her full time job?
16: Yeah, no, we were beating them. Especially with the tax benefits and everything that comes along, so we're definitely beating those returns for sure.
15: How do you think you can do so much better than a multi-global Fortune bazillionaire company? I don't even know how to describe that place.
16: It's the power of real estate.
15: It's the power of real estate, and it's knowledge too. It is about the knowledge, right?
16: Yeah.
15: And that's part of the reason you joined Lifestyles Unlimited was for the education. And before you answer that, Scott, because I know you're ready to, because we're getting ready to take a little bit of a break. In the next segment, we'll talk about that education and how powerful it was for you. 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
20: I'm Jeff Davis with Just a Thought. The topic of UAPs, what we used to call UFOs, has gone from late-night radio to congressional hearings, as we've mentioned. And suddenly, scientists, intelligence officials, and defense insiders are speaking at a tone that's different. So what's really going on? Well, one possibility is simple. Advanced technology, ours or someone else's, is being tested. And we're just seeing glimpses of that. Hypersonics, AI-driven systems, next-gen propulsion, things that look otherworldly but aren't. Another possibility, strategic ambiguity. If our adversaries think that we have technology that bends the rules of physics, that's not a bad card to hold. Then there's the idea that some of this technology isn't ours, that it represents something beyond current human capability. So far, the public evidence is intriguing, but incomplete. But maybe the biggest story isn't what's in the sky, but how we've been lied to about it all these years. Just a thought. I'm Jeff Davis.
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22: This is the Bloomberg Real Estate Report. I'm Denise Pellegrini. It's been a slow spring selling season for home builders, and you can blame it on mortgage rates, global headlines, and consumer confidence. And Drew Redding, home builder analyst with Bloomberg Intelligence, says not all home builders are built to withstand the pressure in the same way.
23: We do think that entry-level market is handling things a little bit worse. As you know, these are the price-sensitive buyers, so any fluctuation in mortgage rates or consumer confidence is going to hurt them to a greater extent.
22: And he says, on the other hand, builders of fancier homes aren't feeling the pain quite as much.
23: There has been more strength at the higher end of the market. So think move up, luxury, active adult, who tend to be more discretionary and more well-heeled buyers, where those changes in interest rates don't really impact them as much.
22: KB Home has already cut its guidance for the year. Lennar warns its delivery target could be impacted. And Redding says even luxury home builders like Toll may end up not being immune. And that's the Bloomberg Real Estate Report. I'm Denise Pellegrini.
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15: Welcome back to the show. So, Scott, education. How important is education to you?
16: It's huge. So we're, we believe in being a lifelong learner. So I don't think you ever know everything, and you can always learn something. And so when we were looking at real estate, I've known about it for a long time, known people that own rental properties, but it was never thought it was something we could afford or could do. And when we found Lifestyles, we realized there's creative ways to purchase real estate that requires less down, higher leverage, and you can get in these properties, which amplifies your returns. And so once we found that, and which we learned that through the 2-day, that was a big aha moment for us that, wow, we could actually buy multiple single family properties and still have cash to keep moving and buy more.
15: Yeah, it's an eye opener. I mean, it's been a minute since you originally went through the 2-day seminar, which, by the way, is the 16-hour class that I'm always telling you guys about on this radio show. It's a requirement, right, Scott? I mean,
16: absolutely.
15: You can't just join and skip it, because if you do that, you're just throwing your money down the toilet, right?
16: Yeah, absolutely. You'll learn so much in that 2-day class.
15: Yeah, especially in the initial stages of the class, where it forces you to kind of look at your rate of returns, what you're doing for investment, how much passive income you're learning. Do you remember sitting through those sessions and maybe shaking your head going, wow, it's bad, dude, this is bad?
16: Yeah. we're not as good as we thought. We got some work to do.
15: I know, because we kind of get into this sense of, hey, we've got it going on. I mean, like in your case, you work many years in IT, and then you transition to be a self-employed guy. And I kind of want to ask you why that transition was it just to get away from the IT stuff? Were you just burned out with it? Or were you looking for a different way to get ahead?
16: Yeah, a little bit of everything. So being in the corporate environment, you start going through layoffs, and it's more with less, and they just keep trimming and trimming and trimming. And so I've done that for like 18 years at a couple of different companies. And you start seeing that happening again. I'm like, okay, I got to find something else that I have to do that physically requires me to be boots on the ground type of job. And then fell into pest control. And that's when I started that business. And it was great. But then I quickly learned that if I'm not leaving the house and in my truck, I'm not making money. I got to be out working every day. And so near the middle time, in that interim, we were also, we had single family homes. We were doing passive investing. So we were still doing the real estate thing. But it was a point of owning your business. If you're not working in it, and it's what Dell, they always says, right, don't work in it, work on it. And so we're like, okay, I'm having to work in it to really grow it. And so we kind of decided to focus on real estate more full time.
15: So, I mean, from a time commitment standpoint, was being self-employed a better fix for your time than being in corporate America? I mean, did you get some of your time back doing that?
16: A little bit, had a little more flexibility. But again, like I said, if I wasn't working, I wasn't making money. So I took a day off. All that work was still had to be done. It just had to be done the next day, which caused to double up. So you really had to get all the work done as often and quick as you can. So it gave me a little more flexibility, but not the flexibility that I have today doing real estate.
15: Because one of the things we haven't pointed out to the audience yet is that you eventually sold that pest control business, right?
16: Yes, I did.
15: And what did you do to replace that? I mean, did you buy another pest control business? Did you go back to IT? None of that stuff.
16: Yeah. Right? Yeah. So so I got an unsolicited offer to purchase the company. Wasn't looking to really sell. It just kind of happened. And it was just one of those deals. I was kind of considering moving into a lead role, looking to really get back in real estate, a little more focused on it. And this offer came and I kind of felt like the timing of everything was right. The opportunities were right in front of me and I didn't want to pass them up. So decided to sell the business and then move into purchasing multifamily properties.
15: Interesting. So business owner sells business and replaces it with a different business model, which, by the way, involves buying businesses, right?
16: Exactly.
15: Because that's what you do now. I mean, everything you own
16: it's a business.
15: Is yep. a business, right? Even you still have some of your single families, right?
16: Yes. Yeah. We still have four.
15: Okay, so I mean, effectively, you've got four independent businesses there. You've got the 33 unit. Is it 33 or 36 units, right?
16: 36, yes.
15: 36 units, 3 hours away from where you live. So that's its own business unit, right? You've got your operations business, which oversees all of that stuff and is always looking for the next business you're going to buy. I think you're kind of like Warren Buffett now. What do you think about that?
16: Yeah, but with a much smaller bank account.
15: So, well, that's all right. We can work on that, right?
16: Because we're working on that, though.
15: and one of the things I know about you is that I know your net worth is systematically increased ever since you joined Lifestyles Unlimited way back in 2015. You care to share with the audience how you've done over the years just by transitioning away from working for other people or working for yourself into owning businesses and allowing those businesses to flourish for you? What has that done to your net worth?
16: Yeah. So when my wife and I met, we had a very small net worth and, but we, you know, we had really good high income jobs but we put a lot of that towards real estate. And I think a lot of our net worth has grown through real estate, through single family and passive investing. And our net worth has maybe 4 to 5X since we've met. So over the last 10 years.
15: And you started with a fairly healthy number. I mean, it's not like you started with, you know, hey, I'm just out of college and I've got credit card debt, right?
16: Yeah. We had pretty good. Yeah. So we were not quite millionaires, but we were close.
15: Okay. So if I do the math, you've surpassed millionaireship. We'll just call it that.
16: Yes. Yeah,
15: okay.
16: We're in the multiple. So yeah, it's good.
15: You're in the multiple side. Okay. Well, I think that's a pretty good result. And where again did you learn how to do this stuff?
16: Oh, it's a small little company called Lifestyles Unlimited.
15: Yeah, you know, I heard of them too. You know what? They did some significant things for my network too. Now, technically, they didn't do anything for me because what they do is they educate us on how to do it ourselves, right?
16: Teach you how to do it yourself.
15: So all we do is we follow the roadmap that has been laid out in front of us. And ironically, you and I are following a very similar roadmap. We're both considered lead investors within the Lifestyles Unlimited community. You're a little more advanced than I am, meaning you've actually found a multifamily property that was able to work out for you, and you were able to put it under contract and buy it, and you brought investors in. I'm still looking for that first opportunity. And I know you're looking for opportunity number two. So what I want to do, Scott, is I want to talk a little bit, and we're running out of time in this segment, but what I want to do is talk a little bit about that journey, that lead investor journey. Because at that point, it's not really about just us, and it's not just about our families. It's also about other people, because we're bringing other people into the opportunity. And that's one of the beautiful things about Lifestyles Unlimited, is that there's a community of people that we actually care about. Scott and I are going to get into it. Stick around.
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15: 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My name is Al Gordon. I'm joined by Scott. Together, we're working on your information flow. We're also working on your financial freedom. And what we're really doing is we're getting inside of Scott's head. We're walking around on that squishy gray stuff in between his ears. And we're trying to absorb the stuff that kind of, you know, we're allowed to absorb. And what's important is that Scott is going to share some information in this segment that I think is very, very important to you. Now, you may not recognize it as being important, but it may be important to you in future you. In other words, Scott, we're going to talk about being lead investors within Lifestyles Unlimited. Would you care to share with the audience exactly what that term lead investor means? Because they may not really understand our terminology at Lifestyles.
16: Yeah, so within Lifestyles, you're considered a lead investor, which it means that you're the, it's kind of a syndication opportunity that we go out, we source the multifamily properties, we find the deals, we underwrite them, and then we present these opportunities to investors within our group. And if they choose to invest, they can invest passively, meaning they help fundraise the money and they just collect checks. So, but we're out doing all the work, and so that's what the lead term means.
15: So nobody's investing with Lifestyles Unlimited. They're investing with each other, right?
16: Yes. Yeah. They invest into, they partner with us, and it's outside of Lifestyles. We do our own investing. Yes.
15: Okay. How does the mentoring factor in when you're a lead investor? I mean, do you have a daily call with a mentor? Do you call them when you need them? Is there a specific process you have to go through when you're analyzing a deal that you bring a mentor on board? I mean, what's the process?
16: Yeah. So the mentors are great. So, You go out and you find the deal, find the opportunity, and then you discuss it with your mentors and have them kind of overlook it and see if it's something that does have potential. And if so, then we kind of move forward, and the mentors are there to help you, kind of guide you down that path and answer questions and know what to look for in these properties, you know the questions to ask, and then they kind of get you to the closing table. So they're there because they have just unlimited years of experience and knowledge to share. And, you know, with Lifestyles, this is something I never thought that I would ever be able to purchase an apartment community ever. When I didn't even think 10 years ago I could buy a single family house. And then, you know, now we're buying multifamily properties. But we could not have done it without Lifestyles. I mean, the mentorship, the education, the group, the investors, without the investors, we couldn't have done it. And they're a huge, huge key to everything that makes it happen.
15: So you're focused on a specific segment of the market. It's not like you're looking for your next multifamily apartment community all across the United States of America. Is that true?
16: That's correct.
15: So where do you concentrate your efforts? Where are you looking right now?
16: So I live in Houston, Texas, so I'm concentrated more around the Texas market. So the property that we currently own is in Nacogdoches, which is about 3 hours from Houston. So I'm looking for something that 2 to 3 hour drive from the Houston market.
15: Do you like Houston proper? Do you like the outskirts of Houston? Do you like certain rings? What do you like specifically?
16: So I prefer the secondary and tertiary markets. I like the smaller markets that typically have less supply and more stability.
15: Okay, and why that? Why not just be in downtown Houston?
16: Well, there's a lot of reasons. So there's a lot of competition in the area. There's the difference in the demographics, difference in the politics is for one. So we like looking for landlord friendly areas. They typically help with if you do have some resident issues. And then also just the pricing and the numbers. It just tends to make more sense.
15: Okay. So it's really, as you pointed out earlier in the show, real estate is just about the numbers, right?
16: About the numbers, yep.
15: I mean, location's important, but if the numbers don't work, it doesn't matter where it's located. You're going to walk away from it, right?
16: Right.
15: So how many apartment communities do you underwrite, let's say, a week?
16: Multiple a week. So there's a lot of deal flow coming through. So we're always underwriting opportunities. I would say probably every week, I'm at least underwriting 2 or 3 properties a week and running just some quick back-of-the-napkin analysis to see if it even has potential to move forward. But right now, a lot have not. But that's what we do to understand the numbers and know if it's worth pursuing.
15: So what do you think's going on in the market? Why are so many deals just not working out as from your perspective?
16: Yeah, so some of the deals I've looked at, I think there's a lot of still a gap between the buying and the selling. So the sellers that bought a few years ago may have overpaid and are a little bit upside down, if you will, in the property. And they're just needing to exit, but they can't exit for what we can get at a good price that we can operate as a profitable business and then give a good, sufficient or a decent, nice return to our investors because it is a business that we're running and we're here to make money. And it's make money for ourselves and for our investors.
15: Yeah, I couldn't have said that better. You nailed that. Good job.
16: Thank you.
15: Because, I mean, really, it's not just a slogan. It's you're living it, right? I mean, this right. is what we do at Lifestyles Unlimited as members, especially when we decide to become a part of the lead community. We not only have to focus on ourselves, we have to watch out for our comrades, if you will, the people that will invest with us, because at the end of the day, we're taking their life savings and we're putting it to work, and we have a fiduciary obligation to them, right? I mean, absolutely. What are your thoughts on fiduciary obligations?
16: Yeah, absolutely. I was going to say the same thing. Yeah, I definitely take a fiduciary stance on

0: working? I mean, in that context, how important is it to you to get to know not only the people that are invested with you, but the people that might invest with you?
1: Yeah, networking is absolutely crucial, especially within lifestyles. So there's multiple, like you meet a lot of people, and everyone that we've met within lifestyles has just been great. They're all like-minded. They're willing. They're there. They're willing to help. They have knowledge in real estate, outside of real estate. There's always something you can learn from somebody that you meet. There's always little nuggets to take away. And building those relationships with your investors is huge, because everything always comes down to communication, no matter what. So if you build a good relationship with someone, then if there is a problem, you can have those hard conversations with them, and they'll, you know, it's just easier to communicate. But getting to know personality types within each other, it just helps make the journey much easier.
0: Do you participate in lead investor meetings or events that Lifestyles Unlimited might host?
1: Yes, I'm actually, after we get done with the call, I'm actually headed to San Antonio for a meetup tonight with some passive investors and some other lead investors.
0: Oh, you're going to Carla's meetup?
1: I'm going to Carla's, yeah.
0: Oh, awesome. Yep. You're going to have a good time. There's going to be a bunch of people there. When I was down in San Antonio, that's where I would go routinely. So I know you're in store for a great time.
1: Yeah. So there, you know, I'm always trying to hit as many meetups we can, as many lifestyles, road trips. I make the travel to San Antonio, up to Dallas, and then, you know, back to Houston. So I definitely try to meet as many people as I can and hang out and get to know as many of the Lifestyles members as possible.
0: Yeah, I do the same. I just absolutely love the community. In the next segment, more from Scott. Stick around.
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4: With the Bloomberg Small Business Report, I'm John Tucker. Tyler Cadwell, the founder of Everything Etched, an Arizona-based small business that sells custom engraved glassware, has always loved disappearing into the state's sandstone canyons to brainstorm or crash on a new web project. That used to mean bringing a notebook or a laptop. But now the 39-year-old entrepreneur heads out with his artificial intelligence assistant riding shotgun. A lot of small business owners like Cadwell are discovering the bot has come to life thanks to OpenClaw. That's an open-source framework for developing personalized AI agents. Cadwell began creating Etchy, as he calls it, on his Mac to automate coding requests and handle marketing and administrative tasks, including triaging his email inbox and even responding on its own to supply chain problems. It's part of the AI agent boom that's helping small businesses innovate and prosper. And that's the Bloomberg Small Business Report. I'm John Tucker.
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7: Welcome back to the show. So, Scott, what I want to do is I kind of want to get into the academic side of being a lead investor, and I want to be gentle, not on you, but on the audience. So, one of the things that we look at when we're analyzing a multifamily deal are the financials of the current owner. And what we're looking for is a trailing 12, or T12, if you will, of the accounting of the income statement for the last 12 months, because we want to see how the property's operated, right?
8: Correct.
7: What exactly are you looking for in that T12, is there something very specific you hone in on? Do you analyze the whole thing? How do you go about reviewing that T12?
0: Yeah, so we'll take the get as much information as we can. Typically, we get the T-12, as you mentioned, which is the last 12 months of their income and expenses for that property. So we'll analyze that, look for trends. Are they trending up, trending down? Are they staying pretty flat? What is their occupancy rate? So are they staying fully occupied at the units with their rent levels? And then when all that kind of boils down is we look at their NOI. It's a net operating income. And that's kind of what we tend to look at, kind of a back of the napkin, and see if this property makes sense for the purchasing price that they're asking for. So we'll analyze all that, and we'll go through and just look for any anomalies in there and then plug that in. We have our own little analysis spreadsheet that we use, and we plug all those numbers into that. And that really helps kind of guide us to give us a quick decision on kind of a go, no go.
7: Now, do you ask for a rent roll?
0: Yeah, so we definitely get a rent roll. That's going to show us which residents are living in the units, how much they're paying, if they're vacant, kind of gives us occupancy. And then based on that current rent roll, it tells us how much income they're generating each month through rent. And then we can match that up to their income statements and kind of check validity of that.
7: Okay, so it kind of gives you a snapshot historically of how the property's done operationally. It gives you a real-time snapshot of who's living in the property and in what places they're living, or if they're vacant, like you pointed out. Does that give you enough information, really, to decide whether or not you want to buy the property?
0: So that gives us enough to kind of give us that next step. So it's enough that we would pursue going to maybe go to a mentor, or do we want to spend our time going on a property tour and then take that next step to look at the property, see the property, put our eyes and hands, put feet on the ground, and see what all other maybe items it may need, and then kind of verify that there actually are people living here, or is it completely vacant? You know, so but yeah, it gives us that go, no go kind of option on where we want to take our next step.
7: Okay, so it's enough information to get us going to make a decision on whether we want to move forward with the deal, right? So if we visit the property, we like what we see, we have an opportunity to do some of the feasibility we want to do, what's the next step?
0: Yeah, you just get a big old briefcase full of cash and just bring it over.
7: There you go, or a wheelbarrow, right?
0: No, so we'll take all that information that we've gathered, and then we'll go and talk to our mentors. And so we'll get with our mentors and kind of present what we have and the information that we have and the numbers that we're showing. They kind of review them with us, go through it. You know, obviously, like I said before, that they have a lot of experience and a lot of knowledge. So they'll kind of help and say, yeah, this actually looks decent. Let's take the next step. And so at that point, we may enter into like a letter of intent, saying that, hey, we're looking to purchase, you know, go to the seller that we're looking to purchase this property at this price. And that kind of gives us an option to do a little more deep dive into the property, where we can do a better feasibility study or due diligence, where we can actually walk the units, check each unit to make sure there are people living there, get to see the condition of the property, get to bring contractors out to the property, to really get a full picture of that whole community.
7: So by that time, you've got a pretty good idea of the solvency of the property. And at that point, are you obligated to go forward if you find things you don't like?
0: No, that's a beauty of it. You're not obligated. Yeah. So if you decide that you uncover something that was just not something that you understood that may kill the deal, then you walk away.
7: But what if you really like the property? Is there a workaround?
0: There's no emotions in real estate.
7: Oh, I forgot that.
0: It's about the numbers.
7: It's all about the numbers.
0: If the numbers
7: right?
0: work, that's it. If the numbers work, then it works. It's
7: okay.
0: Math.
7: All right. So let's say everything's a green light, and you've decided that the numbers work. All of your feasibility is returning the information that you wanted to see, which reinforces what you thought. So you wind up buying the darn thing. Now what? What do you do?
0: Panic? No, again, so once we've closed on it, we've taken over the property, then we start implementing the things that Lifestyles has taught us. So we start going and operating the property, implementing the things that Lifestyles taught us to do to run it like a business and to increase the profitability of that business. And whatever it is that needs to be done, we may have to get contractors in to do some rehab work, to do some exterior stuff, interior stuff. And we just have a business plan that we execute on.
7: You're very familiar with the 28 ways Lifestyles teaches us about how to Yes. improve the income and the net operating income of a property, right?
0: Yes.
7: So how many of those 28 have you actually been able to put into practice? I mean, can you put all 28 in? Is it just one or two, or how's that work?
0: Yeah. I don't know how many we've done off the top, but yeah, I don't think you can always do all 28, but you can hit a pretty good chunk of them depending on the property. Some properties need more, some need less. But it is definitely a great guideline to follow, for really increasing that NOI. And that's something that we've done. I definitely taken a lot off of that 28 list, on my property to increase that NOI, where we've taken the NOI. We've almost doubled the NOI in a year and a half.
7: That is an excellent result. I mean, if you're doubling the NOI in a year and a half, you're really increasing the value of that property, right?
0: Yes.
7: I guess we ought to explain to the audience how the value is actually derived, right? Because it's the NOI isn't just the whole thing. It's not like, hey, we made the NOI go up, so therefore the value went up, right? There's something called a cap rate, right?
0: Mm-hmm.
7: Now, do you get to pick the cap rate? How does that work?
0: Brokers do, but we don't.
7: That's true, right? Yeah, brokers definitely think they get to pick the cap rate. But really, the market kind of determines it, right? Age, location.
0: Yes.
7: What's around it. These things all can impact the capitalization rate of that particular mm-hmm. property, because that's effectively what we're trying to determine is what is that capitalization rate? Because we take the net operating income, we divide it by that capitalization rate, and that gives us our ultimate value, right?
0: Right.
7: So what I'm getting at, Scott, and I probably just lost half the audience, and I apologize to you guys. I'm not trying to lose you guys. What I'm pointing out is that when that NOI starts creeping up and that cap rate stays about where it is when you bought it, it doesn't go up, it doesn't go down, you're effectively moving the value of that property up. And that's how we make money, through forced appreciation, right? We increase the value by increasing the NOI, and we do things that increase the income streams of the property while controlling the expenses. Did I give a pretty good summary? How did I do?
0: I think that works, yes.
7: That works?
0: That works,
7: I mean, that's what you did in your property over in Nacogdoches, right?
0: That's right. Yeah, it's a business. So anytime you increase the profitability of the business, then the value of that business goes up. And that's the way to look at it.
7: Now, that doesn't work for single family, right?
0: No, yeah. So single family, you're based on comparables. So you can do some upgrades and make the house a little bit nicer, which may command a slight more than your neighbor's house. But for the most part, what your neighbor's house sells for, your house is going to sell for that same price per square foot. But in multifamily, that's beautiful. Like you said, that forced appreciation. When you run that business and you increase the profit in that business, that appreciation of that property goes up.
7: Let me switch gears on you, and I'm just going to ask you how important your family is to you, Scott.
0: Well, you can see the pictures behind me, so yeah, they're everything, 100%.
7: You do everything you can for the benefit of your beautiful wife and your children. And
0: absolutely.
7: Have you established a legacy plan?
0: Yeah, so we have, when we had our single family homes, we were taking most of the profit off those single family homes, and we're putting it into brokerage accounts for our kids and growing accounts for them. So that way, it's either going to go towards a college fund, if they want to start a business, just something as they get older that they have a good starting foundation. And then whenever we purchased our first multifamily property, we brought in investors, and I've explained to my kids, and they're 9 and 11 right now, I explained to them kind of what that means and showed them how the numbers work and explained that, that they invest they'll get this type of return while still keeping their money in the investment. And so they were like, oh, this is great. Let's do it. And so we took some of the money out of their accounts and we invested through us into our deal. And so now they are essentially passive investors with us in the opportunity. And they get quarterly distributions just like all of our other investors do. And while still maintaining their same money in that. And then when at some point, if we sell the property, they'll get a return of that as well.
7: That is so awesome. Hey, Scott, I want to thank you for being on today's show. I know somebody in the audience benefited greatly from you sparing a little bit of your time to share with us. And if you want to do what Scott's doing, you want to do what I'm doing, you want to do what the members of Lifestyles Unlimited are doing, go to lifestylesunlimited.com. 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
12: 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I'm Chris Caraccio.
13: President Trump will depart for China today to meet with Chinese President Xi Jinping later this week. The meeting between the two leaders comes at a pivotal time in U.S.-China relations with the emergence of the Iran war. China and Iran have a close strategic partnership, and China is Iran's largest trading partner, buying over 80% of its oil. Secretary of War Pete Hegseth has been grilled about the conflict in Iran today as he testifies before the House and Senate subcommittees on his department's 2027 budget request. California Democratic Congressman Pete Aguilar asked Hegseth what he projects the total cost of the war to be.
14: When it's relevant and required, we will share it.
15: I think this would be the format that it would be required.
13: Undersecretary Jay Hurst, who is acting as Pentagon controller, told the House Appropriations Subcommittee that his previous estimate is that the war so far has cost about $29 billion, up from $25 billion 2 weeks ago. Also testifying today is the chairman of the Joint Chiefs of Staff, General Dan Kane. Consumer prices rose more than expected last month. The consumer price index released today by the Labor Department shows the annual inflation rate is at 3.8%, up from 3.3% in March. Criminal charges are being filed in the deadly collapse of Baltimore's Francis Scott Key Bridge. An indictment was unsealed by a federal court today. The MV Dolly crashed into the bridge back in March of 2024, causing it to collapse and forcing one of the nation's busiest ports to close for almost 3 months. The World Health Organization says there are no signs of the start of a larger hantavirus outbreak. In an update this morning, the organization said there have been 11 cases reported, with 9 of those being confirmed. All cases are among passengers and crew of the hantavirus-infected cruise ship, where 3 people died. eBay is rejecting GameStop's takeover bid. The auction site called GameStop CEO Ryan Cohen's unsolicited $56 billion proposal neither credible nor attractive. Among the concerns eBay cited included the uncertainty regarding the video games retailer's financing proposal. I'm Chris Caraggio, NBC News Radio.
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4: This is a Bloomberg Money Minute. With inflation shooting up 3.8% in April from a year ago, mostly on skyrocketing prices at the gas pump, the Trump administration is considering suspending the federal gas tax and just released 53 million more barrels of oil from the nation's stockpiles. That's in hopes of easing prices at the gas pump. Trump also looking to lower beef prices by lifting import levels. But with no movement on efforts to end the war against Iran and with the Strait of Hormuz still effectively shut to tanker traffic, oil is up 4%. It's at $102 a barrel. As for stocks, they are lower on that inflation report, which is raising the odds for a rate hike from the Fed. The Dow down 0.5%, the NASDAQ down 1.75%, the S&P is 1% lower. Chipmaker stocks taking a real step back today. That's after their recent run-up. Shares of Intel this hour down 10%, Qualcomm 12% lower. And Dunkin' taking aim at Tim Hortons, planning to open hundreds of locations across Canada. 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
19: Life with Dr. Sanjay Gupta.
20: In recent years, scientists have really dialed up the urgency to understand PFAS, sometimes referred to as forever chemicals because of how long they take to break down. The latest study found these chemicals may be aging men in their 50s and 60s a bit faster than men who are younger or older or women of any age. Experts we talked to said the accumulation of PFAS may lower testosterone levels in men, impair sperm quality, and increase risks of testicular and kidney cancer. Women, it seems, just seem to be able to clear PFAS faster. Now, whether you're a man or a woman, trying to limit your exposure is a great idea. 3 ways to do that. Filter your drinking water. Don't use non-stick cookware like Teflon, and avoid fast food packaging, which are sometimes coated with these chemicals. I'm Dr. Sanjay Gupta, helping you live a better life.
21: On this Tuesday, a warm day in western Washington, some clouds out there and some sunshine, high temperatures about 80 in Seattle. Once we get to late this afternoon and into this evening, there is the outside chance of a rumble of thunder, an isolated thunderstorm chance. That's as we go into a cooler air mass with some rain on Wednesday. High temperatures tomorrow, only about 60, about 20 degrees cooler. From the Cairo 7 Pinpoint Weather Center, I'm Chief Meteorologist Morgan Palmer, and that's your latest KXY forecast.
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1: 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Today is Tell Del Tuesday, and my guest that I have today is really close to me. No, I mean really close to me. He lives just a few miles away from my house, which is very unusual since we have about 50,000 clients all over the country. To have one that actually lives down the street from me is something quite unusual. But with us today is Scott Sessoms out of Richmond, Texas. Scott, welcome.
0: Thank you.
1: Why don't you just start by sharing everybody, you know, radio show's been on for 35 years. This comment's always been, people are living a life of quiet desperation. And what I mean by that is, on the surface, everything's fine. You got a great family. You got a great job. You know, and you and your wife had great jobs. You have kids. Your life's perfect. It's beautiful. But then something clicks that makes you want to look for something different. Why don't you share with us what you did before that click, and then what that click was that made you start looking for something else?
0: Yeah. So I was an IT corporate IT manager for about 18 years, and it's funny that I was in corporate IT and been through a lot of cycles through corporations, through software and oil, and was looking for something to do that I had to physically do myself, that can't be outsourced, that has to be done here, that's pretty recession resistant. So I got into pest control, started a pest control company. Ran that business for about 8 years, and then ended up selling it. And in that time, we started investing into real estate, and we're looking for that passive income to help us get out of that corporate job and to be more independent.
1: What made you decide to sell off your pest control business? I'm just curious.
0: Yeah, so done it for a while, and then it just, timing kind of lined up. You know, sometimes there's things that just that come right in front of you, opportunities that happen, and sometimes you catch them, sometimes you miss them. So I had an opportunity within Lifestyles to kind of move into a lead position, and it sounded like a really good next step opportunity in my real estate career. And then at the same time, I got an unsolicited offer to purchase the company, and everything just kind of seemed to line up. And it was one of those opportunities that it was like I felt like I've missed out on opportunities in the past, and this is something that was right in front of me, and I didn't want to pass this one up.
1: That makes sense. It does. You know, when one door closes, another one opens, and right. I've always believed that, you know, that's the way life is. It does line up that way for you. And sometimes it's funny. I had a guy one time that I was after for 5 years to come to Lifestyles. I finally got him to come. He was the vice president of the second largest real estate management company in the country. So I thought, man, this is a perfect guy for this. And so I said, we're going to go out and buy a bunch of apartments, and I'm going to let you operate them since you're an operations expert, and I'll buy them since I'm a buying expert. We'll partner together. So we did this deal. And we were getting ready to close, and we were like 30 days away from closing. And he calls me up one day laughing his head off. He said, Del, you won't believe what just happened. I said, well, tell me. What's going on? He goes, they just fired me. I said, what? 30 days before you're going to quit, they fired you? I go, why is that funny? He goes, because they gave me 6 months worth of severance to leave. I go, oh, my God. What perfect timing. So I love it. I love it that you had that lucky shot. You know, that's a good thing, Scott. So talk about, were you looking for this before you sold that company? Or when did you first look into doing real estate?
0: So probably around, you know, real estate is something I've known people have done. I've known people that own rental houses, but always thought it was out of reach. You needed, you know, I didn't know the way that you have taught us how to buy, starting out at single family homes. You know, we thought we needed the 20% down and all the money for the rehab and all the stuff. And so it was just always out of reach. And so I knew it was something that's been very powerful for a lot of folks. And when my wife and I met in 2015, we both were interested in real estate. And so we came across you on the radio. We listened to endless bright radio and podcasts and everything else, and then decided to go for it. And when we showed up and went to one of the meetups, and then went to the 2-day, and it just all made sense. And we realized this is something that we can actually do while we still work both full-time jobs and have kids. And so it really showed us that opportunity that we can get into these houses for much cheaper than we thought. And so then, of course, that just grows from as you scale and add more single families. It's just natural to move into the multifamily.
1: Yeah, that's, we call it the natural progression of a real estate investor. Mm-hmm. first time you showed up, just out of curiosity, I mean, you gave us a little bit of information there, but I'm looking for something a little deeper. You go to the two-day seminar, and invariably, I've been teaching for 35 years, I look in people's eyes and I can see it. You know, we go to lunch that first day, it's like, boom, wow, now I get it. And I call this the aha moment. Do you remember your aha moment when you go, yeah, this makes sense, this is for us?
0: Yeah, it was actually the two-day, and you were teaching it. And we went to the single family, obviously on the first day. And when we learned about how to do with hard money loans and how to finance and enroll in the rehabs and things like that, and realize that we can get into these houses much less than we thought, that was really the aha moment. It's like, wow, we could buy four or five, six of these houses today and be able to cash flow and replace like our mortgage basically through cash flow, replace car notes, these things. And that was really a big aha moment for us.
1: So you you embrace the chunking theory right away then, huh? That you go after your problems piece by piece?
0: We do, yeah. And that was kind of a financial, the way that my wife and I kind of looked at things financially was through chunking and understanding, you know, if you have this income coming in, if you're making $2,000 a month, that's covering your mortgage. If you get another $2,000, that's covering these bills. That's kind of the way we've always looked at a lot of our expenses.
1: Yeah, that worked for me. It was very logical for me. I thought, hey, man, look at this money coming in. I don't have to go to work for that piece anymore.
0: Right.
1: What was funny is when I first started the chunking theory type thing, was that I go, I'll never pay my house note ever again. These little rental properties over here are going to take care of that puppy for me. I'm done.
0: Exactly.
1: Right. Then I go, let me get some for a car. Let me get some for food and gas and electric. And yeah, that worked out real well. So you bought your first rent house when? What year?
0: I think it was in 2016. Mm-hmm. So we bought one in 2016, and then we ended up having eight total over to about 20. We bought them over the years. I think the last single family house we bought was probably in 21, I believe. So we had them, and we bought and sold a few over the years.
1: What areas were they at? Were they in Houston?
0: All of them around the Houston area. So we had some in Spring, some out on the northeast side. We have some in Missouri City, but most of all around the Houston area. The
1: so you subscribe to my theory, which, of course, if I taught the class, maybe I rubbed off on you, hopefully. But my theory was that most people don't find good real estate deals because they're looking for a deal right next door. And there is no great deal next door. The deal is wherever the guy is that's willing to take a loss. You know, the guy that's up to his butt in problems and he needs to get out, and wherever that's at, north side, south side, east side, west side, I'm going to go there and save that guy's butt and make some money off doing it. And that's the way I looked at it. So that's why I was able to get so many different deals, because I'd look everywhere. And I think you did the same thing. That's very good. How long did you, what was it? Okay, now you're going through this house thing, and I see you're building your portfolio and you're working through it, and life goes on, and we have to understand, everybody out there has to understand this. You don't just start building a portfolio and then that's all you do. No, you're still living your life. You're still going, getting up with your wife and your kids each day. You're still doing everything. But you see the future now. Now you see the light at the end of the tunnel. It's starting to grow. Somewhere along the way on that tunnel with the light down at the end of the tunnel, you saw a different flashlight sitting over here called passive investing. When did you start seeing that light?
0: Yeah, so we started, I believe we started our first passive investment was in 2017, 2018. We went to one of the expos when it was in Houston, and we went through the multifamily mixer and met a bunch of the leads at the time. And we really connected with one lead there. And then at the time, the timing worked out. He was had a deal coming, and so we ended up able to get into his deal. And it was our first passive investment.
1: We're going to take a short break. We'll be right back with Scott Sessom and the Del Wamsley Radio Show.
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2: 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I'm Jeff Davis with Just a Thought. The topic of UAPs, what we used to call UFOs, has gone from late night radio to congressional hearings, as we've mentioned. And suddenly, scientists, intelligence officials, and defense insiders are speaking in a tone that's different. So what's really going on? Well, one possibility is simple. Advanced technology, ours or someone else's, is being tested. And we're just seeing glimpses of that. Hypersonics, AI-driven systems, next-gen propulsion, things that look otherworldly but aren't. Another possibility, strategic ambiguity. If our adversaries think that we have technology that bends the rules of physics, that's not a bad card to hold. Then there's the idea that some of this technology isn't ours, that it represents something beyond current human capability. So far, the public evidence is intriguing but incomplete. But maybe the biggest story isn't what's in the sky, but how we've been lied to about it all these years. Just a thought. I'm Jeff Davis.
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25: This is the Bloomberg Real Estate Report. I'm Denise Pellegrini. It's been a slow spring selling season for home builders, and you can blame it on mortgage rates, global headlines, and consumer confidence. And Drew Redding, home builder analyst with Bloomberg Intelligence, says not all home builders are built to withstand the pressure in the same way.
26: We do think that entry-level market is handling things a little bit worse. As you know, these are the price-sensitive buyers, so any fluctuation in mortgage rates or consumer confidence is going to hurt them to a greater extent.
25: And he says, on the other hand, builders of fancier homes aren't feeling the pain quite as much.
26: There has been more strength at the higher end of the market. So think move up, luxury, active adult, who tend to be more discretionary and more well-heeled buyers, where those changes in interest rates don't really impact them as much.
25: KB Home has already cut its guidance for the year. Lennar warns its delivery target could be impacted. And Redding says even luxury home builders like Toll may end up not being immune. And that's the Bloomberg Real Estate Report. I'm Denise Pellegrini.
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1: Welcome back to Del Wamsley Radio Show. With me here today is Scott Sessoms, who's sharing his story of becoming a single family investor, then moving into passive investing, and then eventually becoming a lead investor. So it's a great story. We're currently at the point where he just was looking at and purchasing his first passive investment. And you said you met the first lead investor at the expo. What was it that was important to you when you started looking at passive deals? Was it the deal itself? What type of deal it was, how good the return you might get from it, you know, the quality of the returns, or was it the person that was doing the deal? What did you look at, and what mattered to you?
0: It was really for us. I mean, of course, all those are major factors, but I really think the person is very important. I believe as a lead myself and invest with other leads, I think if you have a good, solid lead that's going to communicate, honest, is going to do the hard work, and is going to take on the challenges, that's the person that's going to get the deal done.
1: Okay. So you've actually done five, I believe, right? Total of five passive deals?
0: Correct.
1: Let's talk about moving from the first one to the second one. Did anything change? Was there new perspective after doing one?
0: Absolutely, yeah. So we were very slow. So we invested one. We wanted to watch it go full cycle. And kind of hindsight, we wish we would have done more. But, you know, we were a little like, okay, let's just take it easy. Don't throw everything at it. And also, you know, that time we didn't have a whole bunch of money to throw into it. So so we put in our investment into the first deal, and it went full cycle, and we made a nice return, and we rolled all that money plus some into that lead's next deal. And we just kind of kept rolling it forward was the plan. And then at this point, we just started investing into additionals after that.
1: So how many different investors leads are you with now?
0: We're with four, I believe.
1: Four different ones. And are these deals located where? Are they spread out? Are they all in the same area?
0: They're all Texas market. So we had mostly there's some in Bryan College Station area, and then some down south, kind of Texas City, Galveston, Nacogdoches, kind of spread around, but within the Texas market.
1: How long were you a passive investor before you started getting the itch?
0: Yeah, it was probably about 5-6 years. I was doing that, but I was also had my business that I was running, so that was a big focus. And so passive investing was an easy option to put that money into.
1: That makes sense. Okay, so you've got your earned income over here. You're busy earning income.
0: Right.
1: The passive works, but then the unsolicited offer came along. But there had to have been the itch before the unsolicited offer, I would think.
0: Yeah, there was. So actually, one of the leads was one of my pest control customers. And so we would spend a lot of time talking. I'd go over his house. We would sit down and talk. And he was a lead and still is. And so we kind of walked through kind of the day in the life of a lead. He took me out to visit all of his properties, opened the book, showed me what it's like to be a lead. We went through everything. And I was like, okay, this is what I want to do next. And so we're kind of going down that road. And then when the unsolicited offer came, it just was like, all right, we're going to do it. And he was willing to step in and help kind of guide me through that and also be the KP on my first property.
1: That's an interesting way to get into it. I don't know if I've actually heard that story since a long time. I mean, I think the TNL, back when the really early guys got together, they all kind of – each one introduced the next guy into the group, and they all got walked through it like that, and you know, got their hand held the whole entire way. So that is pretty interesting. What I found out there, and I'll see if there's even a little inkling of this in your thing, is that you're sitting there as a passive, and one of two things comes to mind, and this is without being arrogant or insulting, either one, but you say to yourself, it doesn't look that hard to do.
0: Yeah.
1: Right. Yeah, you go, I think I can do that.
0: Yeah, it's I know there's definitely challenges, but when you're running a business and then you're also running, you know, managing a bunch of single families all over the city, when tenants are moving in and out and payments and multiple insurances, mortgages, all that to keep up with, when you kind of consolidate it down to one single location, it helps to kind of be a little more efficient and streamlined. That does come with its own set of challenges, of course.
1: Yeah, that's true. I I remember when I first started having multiples, and it really did make the whole thing a lot different. In fact, the one that made the most difference for me, now your apartment that you own, that you're a lead in, is a 36 unit, is that right?
0: Yes, sir.
1: Okay. So I remember having a 30 unit, and in a 30 unit, I could afford to have a manager. And I had like a part-time maintenance guy. He wasn't full-time. When I went up to 64 units, I had a full-time manager, full-time maintenance man. And that was really like, boom, it. It was, I had a professional manager that knew everything, probably knew more than I knew about how to operate, you know, on a daily basis, or as much anyway. So I didn't have to really be involved at all. And then the maintenance guy knew more about maintenance, like by 10 times, 100 times right. more than I knew. So, I mean, he could fix anything. I used to joke with the guy, say, you know, and the guy did. He made rocket ships, you know, these little rocket ships kid played with. And I said, you could be a rocket scientist, you know. And I used to always joke, what's the difference between a rocket scientist and a maintenance man? Because a maintenance man can fix or build anything if he's really good. And yeah. and we used to joke and say, it's the tattoos and the alcohol. They can't get up and go to work every day at the same time every day. They're covered with tattoos, and they are just living a life that's completely different.
0: Yep.
1: And that's why they don't go to work for the big paycheck and wear the suit to work every day. You know, doesn't work. Having said that, now, you decided to go into being a lead investor. What year did you start that? When did you buy your property?
0: So it was December of 24 is when I received that offer, and that was kind of the time I was talking to the lead about it. In 23, December of 23, we kind of decided to start making that transition, and then sold the property and or sold the business in April of 24, and then also became a lead at that time, and then started pursuing the property, and then we went under LOI in October of 24, and then we closed on our property in January of 25.
1: Excellent. Moved along pretty quickly then, huh?
0: Pretty quickly, correct.
1: When you were doing the due diligence on this, did anything surprise you?
0: No, I don't think so. So we had a lot of really good information up front, and definitely had our mentors and operations consultants were involved to help us and know the right questions to ask and what to look for. So when we went on the due diligence, we didn't really find any surprises. Everything was pretty much as expected.
1: Okay, great. Well, that's an easy one then.
0: That's sorry, I don't have it more complicated.
1: No, that's fine. I just find that so, when you go through and something works out really, really easily like that, it really gives you a lot of momentum mentally. Were you really positive that it worked out that well?
0: Yeah, I was. I mean, it definitely was a lot of uncertainties. You don't know. This is a big step for us. But being within LU and seeing that everyone else has done it ahead of you, we knew we had the path to follow and could do the same thing.
1: Makes sense. All right, time for another break. We'll be right back with Scott Sessoms and the Del Wamsley Radio Show.

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2: Welcome back to Del Wamsley Radio Show. With me here today is Scott Sessoms out of Richmond, Texas, and he has done single family housing and he has done passive investing, and now he's a lead investor and he's sharing his story with us, and we're happy to have him here with us today. Scott, let's talk about going in there and buying this 36-unit apartment complex. You bought it out in Nacogdoches. You live over here in Richmond by me. Tell me how you manage and operate this property effectively from being so far away.
3: Sure. So, yeah, it's 36 units, so we don't have any on-site staff, but it is a pretty well-maintained property, so it doesn't need a lot of day-to-day maintenance. And living here, it is a three-hour drive, but I do go and visit the property at least once a week. So I drive up, spend time, meet with the residents, check on any maintenance issues that need to be done, and then try to do as much as remotely as possible. So I do everything online, all my leasing online, communicate everything through there. And so far it's been working really well that way.
2: Did you buy this from a Lifestyles member or from somebody else?
3: No, so that's a great question. So this was actually a mom and pop operation. So this is one of those classic properties that you try to find. So it's a 1980s vintage. Mom and pop owned it for 25 years. They took really good care of it, a lot of maintenance. They took a lot of pride into the property, but they weren't running it like a business. They were running it like a mom and pop operation. So they were, rents were very low. And it just needed us to come in and turn the knobs and do what we do to really improve the property.
2: Now, I think that's a really interesting conversation. I think we should have it. Is what did you see that you quote unquote considered the mom and popping of an apartment complex that you saw the possibilities to change to improve? Other than the one that the rents are low, which is usually the case in a mom-and-pop situation, because the mom-and-pops have what I call the secret handshake. I don't think I've ever shared you the secret handshake, have I?
3: No.
2: The secret handshake is when you go and you meet your tenant, you go, look, And you don't even have to say a word. It just, it's amazing. You can read it in each other's eyes. The handshake is this. If you never complain about repairs, I will never raise your rent.
3: I think that happened there, for sure.
2: I mean, do you understand what I'm saying? It's like, yeah. I don't want to see you. You don't want to see me. Let's just agree to not talk to each other, right?
3: Yeah.
2: And, you know, I won't bug you, but please don't call me every 6 months and tell me my rent just went up, right? That type of a deal. And it goes on. And if you find people in each, you know, you got 36 units, so it takes you X period of years to come away with 30 of 36 people that believe that. Now you've got that core base that never move, and you never raise the rent, and you never worry about your place because it just rocks money in every month. You've got a low basis because you bought it for nothing. You bought it for half of what you're selling it for now, and and you just let money rock. And how do I know all that? And it's just one of those things where
3: exactly what it was.
2: If no one calls, there's no problem, right? Think about that. If the tree falls in the forest, does anybody hear the tree fall? No.
3: Yeah, no.
2: That becomes the way the mom and pop thing works. So other than that, other than the, okay, we won't raise your rent thing, what kinds of things did you see that mom and pops leave out of the equation?
3: Yeah, so there was so the rent was one of the big factors. They weren't charging pet rent. So out of 36 units, I believe we had 10 or 12 pets on the property. So there was no pet rent. They weren't really charging late fees. And fortunately, with this property, we really don't have any delinquencies. Pretty much everyone pays on the first. But every now and then, one person will slip. And rubs, they were just rubbing back very minimum water. So they were pretty much just rubbing back a very small flat rate back to each resident and not truly capitalizing on the rubs. So that was a huge, huge earner. And also they weren't really managing expenses. So their electricity bills, I was able to go in, renegotiate the electricity contract for the property and cut it down by 2/3. So those are just a lot of savings in areas that they were just happy cash flowing. And then kind of to your point, when we took over, they did really good on maintenance, but there was a few issues that was just kind of like drippy faucets, things like that. Again, as you know, a dripping faucet runs up your water bill. And they were kind of, the residents were like, hey, we're not raising your rent, so we're not going to replace your faucet. And we got there. I'm like, well, I'm replacing your faucet and I'm raising your rent. So we'll do both. And they're happy
2: expensive
3: for it, though.
2: Faucet. You know,
3: sir?
2: I said expensive faucet.
3: Yeah, exactly.

0: some retaining walls and some driveway work to do and a little bit of exterior siding work. But the interiors are pretty well maintained. There's most of them are some type of vinyl or wood flooring or tile and granite countertops. We do have a couple residents that do have an original unit. They have been there since the mid-90s. At that property, and their units are immaculate, though. They look like little time capsules when you walk into them. It's carpet, wallpaper, you know, it's the butcher block for mica countertops, but they're like in perfect shape. They're nice.
1: Unbelievable.
0: And they're happy to live there, and they don't want to leave. So
1: yeah, that's an amazing thing. Us folks that live in the upper echelons of the world, and I know where you live now, and you live in a nice subdivision, and when you live at the level that we live at, you have no idea that people out there are just happy to have a box to live in, you know, that doesn't leak, that the AC works, the water runs. That's all they care. I was laughing with a guy the other day, and it's another very successful guy, and we were talking about where we live in. My wife cuts in. He goes, you know, if I wasn't with him, he'd live in a box under a bridge. And the guy goes, I would too.
0: Yeah, right.
1: You know, we give me 400 square feet and a TV. You know, that's all I need, man. And we were talking to our her what would you call him? He'd be her nephew, and. He's just going to college, or he's just getting his first job here in Houston. He's from San Antonio. So she helped him find an apartment and everything. And she wants him to get a really nice apartment with all these amenities. And then she wants him to help pick out furniture and all this stuff. He goes, said, Aunt, no. All I need is a place to put my computer. And they don't even use TVs anymore. Kids don't even use TVs. They watch TV on their computer. He says, let me have a place. And he said, get me a bar stool so I can sit up at the bar and eat. And that's it. And she's like, no, you need this and that. And then I go, Melissa, stop. They don't need any of that stuff. I go, I would live in a box. And he goes, yeah, a box would be nice. I go, I like mine with windows. But that's really the point I'm getting to. Long story, just being fun. The long story is that when you get into housing, like you're in blue collar housing, right? Clean, functional box, and they'll never leave unless they get a new job somewhere else or, you know, they have to move. Other than outrageous things, they don't even like to change their lives. People stay the same 10, 20, 30 years. I wake up every time and my car's 10 years old. I don't know. You know what I mean? You drive your car. You like your car. It doesn't break down. It's a nice car. You take care of it. It lasts. You wake up one year and it's 10 years old. You're like, what? You know, the same thing with your house. I woke up in my house and go, you know, I've lived here 14 years. 14 years. I bought this from a guy who was brand new. The year it was built, he had to let go of it. And I bought it. And now it's 14 years later. I go, God, this house is old. I've been here 14 years. And so that's the point I'm making about housing is so easy. Here you got 36 units all the way out in Nacogdoches, and you're able to operate that property with very little problem whatsoever. My overhead lighting went out, so you're just going to have to look at my shadow for the next segment until I can go get another battery here to turn that lighting back on. So now that you operate it, do you do your own accounting?
0: I do. So I do them all in accounting, own leasing, bookkeeping, everything. So we do have, of course, have a CPA that helps, you know, with tax time. But besides that, I do all the accounting. And that was, you know, coming from a small business and stuff. And I was a manager in the past. So I've dealt with a lot of budgets and accounting before. But this was definitely a little different animal than what I was used to. But it was something that it was adaptable to learn.
1: So you do your own accounting. Do you have anybody locally that you can... Well, I'm going to go to break right now. When we come back, I'm going to have you. Do you have any local help in case something comes up and you can't get there in 3 hours? We'll take a short break. Be right back with Scott Sessoms and the Del Wamsley Radio Show.

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4: 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With me here today is Scott Sessoms out of Richmond, Texas. And we've gone over his single-family investing, his passive investing. Now he's talking to us about being a lead investor. He has a 36-unit out in Nacogdoches, Texas. And I was asking you when the break came around, do you have anybody close by that, if there was something to happen, could get out there and look at it for you so you don't have to drive 3 hours to get there?
6: Yeah, so we do have a part-time maintenance guy that is on call. So he's just independent, but I call him out. He helps with any maintenance issues. He's always available. And also there's other leads in the area as well. So we do help kind of look after each other's property if something were to come up.
4: Okay, that's interesting. Yeah, I used to always tell people, to go, how do you have these things all over the place? I go, well, if there's a fire, don't call me. Call the fire department. Right? I'm not going to come put the fire out. I don't know what you think is going to happen, right? Well, what if there's a flood? Well, first of all, you're going to see a flood coming for weeks and ahead, and once it's there, I can't get the water to go away, right? So you think, well, what is it that you really need me for, you know? Mm-hmm. Someone got shot. Call the police. You know, just when you really think about it, there shouldn't be an immediate needs in these situations. However, what I found in my 35 years of doing this is that when you have people living in a single family environment, they envision that they don't have all that help. They got to figure all that stuff out themselves. Once you put them into a multifamily environment, for some reason, they feel like that there's this guiding angel above that watches everything and takes care of everything for them.
6: Yeah.
4: But I just wanted to ask you a question. Do they feel that way when there's no on-site manager, when there's nobody that ever shows up? Do they still have that feeling?
6: They seem to do pretty good. So we had an issue, just kind of an example. So I also have a lot of older residents there. And so I think they just come from a different generation and they're able just to be a little more self-sufficient. And we had an issue one time, the city cut the water main. And so we lost water to the property. And so I'm obviously in Houston, so there's not much I can do. I can't fix the water main, but I had a maintenance guy go out, deliver cases of water to all the residents, and then some of the other residents, they went to the store and bought 5-gallon jugs of water, and we're all helping each other to, you know, flush toilets and do what they need for water. So they actually kind of stepped up and took care of during that situation where I did not necessarily have to rush up there to, like you said, there's nothing I can do about it. So, we do what we can to kind of mitigate. But
4: how does your city shut your water off, and what do you do to get them to turn it back on again?
6: Well, they broke the main line. So it got cut. So then we had to get plumbing out there and all that, and they couldn't get out till the next day to fix it. And but we communicated with the residents. We sent them communication, kept them updated as we were working with the city and through all that. And they appreciate that. I mean, it always comes down to communication with them.
4: Yeah, it's amazing. I've got a lot of stories like that. And it's always amazing that when the going gets tough, people get tough. They get things done, you know? It's amazing. They help each other out, too. They really do. Yep. And it's amazing how the younger people help the older people, and the men will help the women where necessary, and the women do what they can do, and it's really cool. Let's talk about your future. You've got this one now for how long? How long have you had this?
6: A little over a year, so about January of 25.
4: Okay. Where's your headspace now? You're a year into this. Where's your headspace? Where are you going with this?
6: So very happy with my decision. I'm very happy with the decision to be a lead, and I'm looking for my next opportunity. So looking to grow. So the current property we have now is 36 units. Looking to grow to kind of that 60 to 80 unit area. Again, I'm open. This is my full-time job, so I don't mind the drive. I'll go where the property and the numbers make sense.
4: Okay, very good. Look forward to seeing you. Are you going to buy another property?
6: Yes, sir. I'm actively looking and want to continue doing this, get a second, get a third, and just keep moving.
4: How does the kids think about this?
6: Yeah, they're great. So kind of a quick story. So when we had our single family houses, we were kind of using that to pay some of our bills. And then we kind of flipped and said, let's help the kids grow some of their nest eggs. So we started taking the profits from the single family and put into a brokerage account to grow their accounts. So they have something to start off when they, when they graduate high school or go to college or whatever. And when we bought this apartment, I explained to them kind of how passive investing works and how that looks. And you can put money in and you don't have to do anything. And so they're like, well, we want to do that. So they actually each gave, we talked to them and said, look, here's the kind of money you have sitting in your account. And they said, well, we want to invest as well. And so we took money out and invested through us into our deal to where now they are kind of passive investors through us. And they get quarterly distributions. And they love it. They're always asking, Daddy, where's my check? Yeah, so we and so trying to teach them that there's other ways to make money. That, you know, if they choose to go to college, that's great. But if they want to do a different path, you know, we can show them that as well.
4: Excellent. So I see you have a picture of your wife behind you and your kids. Smart man.
6: Yes.
4: You haven't talked much about her. What does she think about all this so far?
6: Oh, she is she's awesome. So when you're asking about accounting earlier, she is in accounting. So she is my go-to numbers person. Gotcha. You know, yeah. So definitely married up when I found her.
4: Does she still work, or is she just working with
6: yes.
4: you?
6: Yes. She's my W-2 sugar mom, is what we say, until we can get her retired.
4: Yeah, no doubt. Having one W-2 and it's always a good thing to have around. It doesn't hurt. It's just the fact you've got other forms of income, and you've got the ability to buy back. Have you been able to spend time with your kids that you couldn't before this? Or I guess you really were self-employed before, so you could pick your own times anyway, huh?
6: Yeah, well, I mean, being self-employed, I was working. So if I wasn't working, I wasn't making money, you know, which takes me back to your kind of your analogy you always do with the ladder of interdependent and dependent type of thing. I've kind of been following that path without knowing I was following that path. And so I definitely was working a lot more with the business. But now, just as an example, my kids both had field trips the last 2 days, and I was able to go with them on their field trip.
4: Wow. That's great. Yeah. Hey, Scott, thanks for coming on. And, you know, we're going to have to meet up sometime. We live this close together.
6: Absolutely.
4: I don't know where you hang out. You got to be hiding somewhere because I've never seen you. So for the rest of you out there, remember this. It's not just the money. It's the lifestyle. Have a wonderful day. We'll see you tomorrow.

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1: 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It turns out men are not commitment phobes, and we're going to prove it here. This comes from biological anthropologist Dr. Helen Fisher. And according to the Singles in America survey, men are usually the ones who want to introduce their partner to their family and friends first. Also, apparently, men are usually the first to say, I love you. Men like public displays of affection more than women, and they want to move in with a woman sooner than she does. And all of this, by the way, has primitive biological roots, because in ancient times, our expert says, it behooved a man to act quickly and get a woman off the market, claim her, and have a baby before some other guy came along and snatched her up.
2: Tell us what you think. Facebook.com/John Tesh.
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4: 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I'm Chris Caraccio.
5: A new report says Americans spent more on goods in April. The Consumer Price Index released today by the Labor Department shows the annual inflation rate is at 3.8%, up from 3.3% in March. It's the highest since May of 2023. President Trump is heading to China today to meet with Chinese President Xi Jinping. The meeting between the two leaders comes at a pivotal time in U.S.-China relations with the emergence of the Iran war. China and Iran have a close strategic partnership, and China is Iran's largest trading partner, buying over 80% of its oil. Voters are heading to the polls in Nebraska and West Virginia today for primary elections. In the Cornhusker state, voters will decide candidates for an open U.S. Senate seat, all three U.S. House districts, and for governor. In West Virginia, Republican Senator Shelley Moore Capito faces five challengers in her primary race. A congressional field hearing is underway in West Palm Beach, where the ranking Democrat in the House Oversight Committee is convening a panel of Jeffrey Epstein victims and witnesses. Robert Garcia says he's still trying to force the hand of the DOJ to release half of the Epstein files.
6: The Department of Justice continues to break the law and defy that subpoena.
5: He says he wanted to hold the hearing just across the bridge from Epstein's Palm Beach mansion, where many of his crimes occurred and where they first came to light by Maria Farmer. She was the first person to go to the FBI in 1996 and report evidence of abuses at the hands of the money manager. Five of the six people found dead inside a railroad shipping container in South Texas have been identified. The medical examiner says they're all illegal immigrants from Mexico and Honduras. One of them was a 14-year-old boy. Officials say it's highly likely all six died from the heat. There's just one game on the NBA playoff schedule tonight. The San Antonio Spurs will host the Minnesota Timberwolves for Game 5 of their Western Conference semifinal series. That series is all tied up, two games apiece. I'm Chris Caraccio, NBC News Radio.
7: This is a Bloomberg Money Minute. President Trump is headed to China with a who's who of American corporate leaders like Elon Musk, Tim Cook of Apple, Kelly Ortberg of Boeing, and about a dozen more CEOs. They leave today. Trump's slated to meet with his Chinese counterpart Xi Jinping at 10 p.m. Wall Street time Wednesday evening. The Iran war, Taiwan, trade deals, all on the agenda. Inflation spiking higher in April, up 3.8% from a year ago, mostly on higher prices at the gas pump, but also food and rent. That's helping send oil higher today and stocks lower, and raising worries that the Federal Reserve could actually hike interest rates to keep inflation in check. The Dow's down 0.3%. The tech-heavy NASDAQ down 1.75%, with chipmaker stocks getting hammered. The S&P down almost 1%, and oil at $101.70 a barrel. And the faculty at Harvard University voting on whether to rein in grade inflation at the school after roughly 60% of the grades last year were A's. They want to make it 20%. Tom Busby, Bloomberg Radio.
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24: On this Tuesday, a warm day in western Washington. Some clouds out there and some sunshine. High temperatures about 80 in Seattle. Once we get to late this afternoon and into this evening, there is the outside chance of a rumble of thunder, an isolated thunderstorm chance. That's as we go into a cooler air mass with some rain on Wednesday. High temperatures tomorrow only about 60, about 20 degrees cooler. From the Cairo 7 Pinpoint Weather Center, I'm Chief Meteorologist Morgan Palmer, and that's your latest Kixie forecast.

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12: All righty, move over backyard chickens and make way for backyard ducks. 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Here are a few reasons why. See what you think. First, you'll get still get plenty of those omega-3 fatty acid-rich eggs. But duck eggs have even more protein, calcium, iron, and potassium. Plus, ducks actually lay more eggs per year than chickens. Ducks also require less feeding. You'll need to provide some feed, but ducks do a lot of grazing and foraging on their own, so less expensive for you. You'll also have fewer annoying pests because your companion duck will eat them. I'm talking about slugs and snails, which can destroy your garden. And unless you've planted lettuce or strawberries, ducks will leave your garden alone. However, ducks do love water, of course, so you need to provide some. Even a kiddie pool will do the trick. They'll pretty much swim in anything. However, you're going to need at least 2 ducks. They're very social, and you don't want a depressed duck because they'll end up following you around all day. As far as bird flu, keep them away from wild ducks, and you'll be good to go.

0: 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Brandi Carlile is coming to the Gorge Amphitheater May 29th and 30th. And then we have the month of June full of Pride events, starting with the Paws and Pride Walk and Sail of Pride in the Park, both on June 6th. 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
1: 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John Tesh with you as per always, and learning right along with you. And remember the other day when we talked about Dubai chocolate? This is a milk chocolate candy bar filled with a pistachio sweet cream mixed with finely chopped pastry dough and tahini paste. I love it. It's the it flavor. Even Costco now sells Dubai chocolate. Well, it has become such a viral sensation that there's now an international shortage of pistachio kernels. You can impress your friends with this bit of intel. They're mainly grown in the U.S. or Iran, and in the span of a year, prices have surged 42%. The nut was already becoming scarce because of last year's bad harvest in the U.S., and although that crop was smaller than usual, it was higher quality, and so it was largely sold as whole nuts, still in their shells. TMI? This has created a huge shortage of the basic kernels used in chocolate bars.
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1: And coming up, is there really a perfect morning routine? You don't need a 5 a.m. workout or green juice to win your morning. I'll tell you what actually works best. More Intelligence for Your Life is headed your way. Right now, it's a news update on Kixi.
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4: NBC News Radio. I'm Chris Caraccio. Iran's top negotiator says American taxpayers will pay if the U.S. doesn't accept his country's peace plan. Posting today on X that there is no alternative but to accept the rights of the Iranian people as laid out in the country's 14-point proposal to the U.S. If not, he says, the war will drag on at a cost to the American taxpayer. President Trump is set to depart for China today for his high-stakes meeting with Chinese President Xi Jinping. The meeting between the two leaders comes at a pivotal time in U.S.-China relations with the emergence of the Iran war. China and Iran have a close strategic partnership, and China is Iran's largest trading partner, buying over 80% of its oil. The Consumer Price Index shows Americans paid more for goods in April. It shows the annual inflation rate is at 3.8%, up from 3.3% in March. That's the highest since May of 2023. Not counting food and energy prices, the rate was 2.8% for the year. The World Health Organization now says there are 11 hantavirus cases tied to the outbreak on a Dutch cruise ship, 9 of them confirmed. NBC's Maggie Vespa reports that in the U.S., one couple was taken to Emory University Hospital in Atlanta.
5: Emory health officials say neither has tested positive. In Nebraska, one person whom health officials describe as mildly positive but asymptomatic is being held in a specialized biocontainment unit out of an abundance of caution. The 15 others remain at the University of Nebraska Medical Center.
4: The World Health Organization says all cases are among passengers and crew of the hantavirus-infected cruise ship where 3 people died. Officials add there are no signs of the start of a larger hantavirus outbreak. The parent company of Canvas is getting stolen data returned. According to a screenshot obtained by CNN, the hacking group Shiny Hunters claimed to have breached Instructure and warned impacted schools that they had until May 12th to negotiate a settlement. Instructure said Canvas was fully back online and available for use Friday morning, and the agreement reportedly covers all impacted customers. I'm Chris Caraccio, NBC News Radio.
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7: This is the Bloomberg Money Minute. More turmoil in the Trump administration. Mark McCarry, the embattled commissioner of the FDA, the Food and Drug Administration, is expected now to resign, Bloomberg has learned, after the White House signed off on plans to oust him after regularly clashing with other officials in the administration. Inflation spiking higher in April, mostly because of prices at the gas pump, but also higher groceries and rents. The 3.8% inflation rate, the highest in 3 years. On Wall Street, stocks mostly lower because of that, well off the lows that we saw earlier, as that higher read on inflation is raising fears that the Federal Reserve could actually raise rates to keep inflation in check. Now, at this hour, the Dow is flat. The Nasdaq, though, down 1.5% on a sell-off in chipmaker shares. The S&P down 0.2%, and oil just over $101 a barrel. And eBay officially rejecting that $56 billion takeover offer from GameStop, calling the bid, quote, neither credible or attractive. Tom Busby, Bloomberg Radio.
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19: On this Tuesday, a warm day in western Washington, some clouds out there and some sunshine, high temperatures about 80 in Seattle. Once we get to late this afternoon and into this evening, there is the outside chance of a rumble of thunder, an isolated thunderstorm chance. That's as we go into a cooler air mass with some rain on Wednesday. High temperatures tomorrow, only about 60, about 20 degrees cooler. From the Cairo 7 Pinpoint Weather Center, I'm Chief Meteorologist Morgan Palmer, and that's your latest Kixie forecast.

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1: Hi, everybody. Happy Tuesday and a very good morning to you. Some baseball for you early this morning as Tacoma opens up a six-game series today with the Sugarland Space Cowboys, the AAA affiliate of the Houston Astros. Riley Pay alongside Andy Helwig with you today. Benny Mathers in the studio as Tacoma looks to get back in the win column. They fell on Sunday to wrap up the series in El Paso. A quick recap of last week. We get you all set for this new homestand, but 7-6 was the final score on Sunday. It took 10 innings and another close game for Tacoma. They have continued that trend throughout this season, and through 39 games of the season so far, the Rainiers, with 26 of those being decided by two or fewer runs, that's most in the league. So another example of that on Sunday, but fought up until the very end. So now Tacoma 18-21, 7-6 the final, and Sugarland, who's in town this week, also 18-21 to start out this series. But still plenty of highlights over the week in El Paso. Brock Rodden with his fourth home run in the series on Sunday. He finished the week with 14 RBI over six games. He was excellent, including that 8 RBI game where Tacoma won 17-2. Gunnar Mayer in the bullpen on Sunday threw an inning and a third scoreless, lowering his ERA to a sub-1 right now of .71. He owns the lowest ERA amongst PCL pitchers with at least 10 appearances this season. But quick recap of the scoring. El Paso taking the lead in the bottom of the first inning. Brock Rodden tying the game in the top of the second with a solo home run. Tied after two innings, the Rainiers put up three runs in the sixth, a double from Alejo Lopez, and an RBI single from Brennan Davis, along with a sac fly from Ryan Bliss. They took their first lead of the game. It was 5-2. El Paso scoring two in the bottom of the inning to make it a one-run game. The Chihuahuas tying things in the eighth, eventually forcing extras. That was the fifth extra inning contest for Tacoma this season. The Rainiers plated a run in the top of the 10th. Jackson Reeds with his third hit of the game, but the Chihuahuas scoring two in the bottom of the 10th. They walked it off 7-6. The final score. Some highlights, though, with Rodden driving a pair of runs on Sunday, giving him 30 on the season. He is tied for the second most in the PCL with his 30 RBI so far. 14 runs over the series, the most in the PCL in that time, second most in AAA. His 14 RBI in May are the most in the league so far. Gabe Moser with the start on Sunday. He threw five innings of two-run ball, now totaling 47 2/3 innings on the season, the most in the minor leagues. He lowered his ERA to 4.15. That's the third best in the league as well. Gunnar Mayer once again inning a third scoreless. His sub-1 ERA amongst the best in the PCL. It's also the lowest for the PCL and seventh lowest among all AAA pitchers with at least 10 appearances. Jackson Reeds with a career-high three hits on Sunday. That tied a career high for him, doing so for the 28th time in his career, most recently last July. In May, he's hitting 4-for-12 so far, double an RBI, and also three walks. He is walking as much as he is striking out. So strong stuff from him. The Rainiers with their fifth walk-off loss, though, tied with Round Rock for the most in AAA. And again, we talked about it, but close games continues to be the trend with 18 one-run games, the most in the PCL as well. As we turn the page and look ahead to this series, this will be the second time that Tacoma is facing the Space Cowboys, first at Constellation Field in early April, our first road trip of the season. But in that series, we'll talk about it more later on this afternoon, but you might remember it was a lot of low-scoring games, both of these pitching staffs, the best in the league. So looking to carry on the offense that Tacoma had last week in El Paso as we open up our six-game series with the Astros affiliate today. We'll take one break here in our pregame show, come back with some minor league updates for you, look around the Mariners system, get you some lineups and first pitch here in just a few moments. 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
1: Welcome back into our pregame show here at Cheney Stadium. We're opening up a series today with the Astros affiliate, but a quick look around the rest of the PCL as we get started with a new series this week. We're not the only game that is currently going on early this morning. It's the top of the sixth inning in Round Rock. They have Sacramento in town, and currently the Express are throwing a no-hitter right now. Top of the sixth inning, Rivercats with a run on two hits, no errors. Round Rock, no runs, no hits, no errors so far. So, excuse me, Sacramento's throwing that no-hitter currently. The Rivercats 20-17, Round Rock 15-24. The Rivercats off to a strong start to this season, and their pitching has been excellent as well. So Rivercats with no hits right now allowed to the Express, and along with that, Albuquerque. Later on tonight, everything else later on in the evening, 5:35 start, the Isotopes, who are the best team in the league right now. They sit atop the top spot with sole possession currently. They're 8-10 in their last 10 games with a 23-16 record for the Isotopes. They have been off to a very strong stretch. They're hosting the Comets, who are 20-18. Once again, they'll start later on tonight. Also, 5:35, Salt Lake hosting El Paso. The Chihuahuas heading out to Utah, and the Bees 16-22, El Paso 19-20 after last week. To round things out, 6:05, the start for Reno hosting Las Vegas. That rounds out everything for the PCL today. But quick look at the standings. As mentioned, Albuquerque in that top spot. They're 23-16 with a 2.5 game lead ahead of Oklahoma City in the East. El Paso now 4 games back. Sugar Land is 5 out. They have an 18-21 record, and coming off of a loss to the Isotopes, that was who they faced last week. Along with that, Round Rock to round things out, they're 8 games back, 15-24, to look at the PCL East. Now for the West, Sacramento in the top spot right now. They are 20-17, 4-6 in their last 10. Las Vegas, a game over 500. They are 19-18 and a game back, along with Reno, who is 20-19. They are right in there in the mix. Tacoma, not too far back as well. 3 games out of first, 18-21 in the West. Salt Lake, 16-22 record. They are 4.5 games back to round out the standings right now. But as we look at the Mariners minor leagues today across the farm, there's a pair of games going on. Lots of early baseball here on Tuesday. The Travelers are on the road taking on the Northwest Arkansas Club, the affiliate of the Royals. 7-4 the score right now. Northwest Arkansas leading the Travelers as they head into the bottom of the eighth inning. Stockton hosting the Inland Empire, and the Mariners affiliate leading 1-0 right now over the Ports in the top of the third. Later on today, Vancouver hosting Everett. The Aqua Sox will get started at 7:05 tonight. But over the weekend for the minor leagues, the Travelers 19-14, that's the second best record right now in the league. They went 2-2 over the weekend, splitting Friday's doubleheader to close out a series win. 4-2 was what they did last week. Kate Anderson with 5 2/3 innings of their 7-inning game in Game 1 of their Friday doubleheader. Earned his third winning decision of the season, allowed just one run on 2 hits and 1 walk while striking out 9. He ranks first in strikeouts with 47 in AA, first in whip and ERA, a sub-1 ERA for him at .60 right now among AA pitchers with 5-plus games started. He has been excellent in the early goings of his professional career. Along with that, speaking of the pitching, Ryan Sloan allowing two runs, one earned, no walks, 3 hits on his start over the weekend, 5 innings on Saturday. Felton Celestin over in Everett also extending his league-leading 16-game hit streak over the weekend, 3 hits for him on Saturday. Also continued that on Sunday, the Inland Empire. Also, to round things out, to finish the weekend going 2-1 against Lake Elsinore. That's everything for the minor leagues and the PCL. We're going to take one more break as we step aside for the national anthem. When we come back, we'll get you lineups and first pitch. 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
1: Good morning, everybody. Welcome back into Cheney Stadium. We're nearly set for Game 1 in our opener here with the Space Cowboys. Riley Payne now alongside Andy Helwig. Let's get you some starting lineups today. Leading off in left field for Sugarland, Kellen Strom. Batting second and center is Daniel Johnson. Batting third, the DH, James Nelson. And batting cleanup at first base will be CJ Alexander. Batting fifth, doing the catching, Carlos Perez. And batting sixth today in right field, the former Rainier and Rylan Thomas, his first game with Sugarland. We'll talk more about that later on this afternoon. Batting seventh at second base, Tommy Sacco Jr. Batting eighth at third is Jack Winkler. And to round things out, the shortstop is Riley Unroe. He is batting ninth. For Tacoma, continuing his rehab, the right fielder Victor Robles to lead off. The shortstop Colt Emerson batting second. Patrick Wisdom on rehab as well. He's batting third, batting cleanup in left. Is Brennan Davis batting fifth at second. Ryan Bliss. Rock Rodden batting sixth at third. Batting seventh, the catcher Johnny Pareda. Batting eighth in center, Victor Labrana. The DH, Brian O'Keefe, to round things out, he is batting ninth. Jonathan Diaz on the mound today for Tacoma. And Andy, last time that these two teams faced off, pitching was superb. Two of the best staffs in the league. And looking to carry on some of the offense for the Rainiers that they saw in El Paso this week as well.
10: Yeah, just 25 combined runs across a six-game series in the PCL. Last time these two teams met, Diaz was excellent in his start.
1: Diaz deals the first pitch, and we are underway as he deals a strike. 11:37 local time, a beautiful day, 68 degrees right now. It's long is slightly cloudy, but really it's beautiful here. It's some bright blue skies above head, some puffy white clouds. Here's the 0-1. That one in for a strike, quickly 0-2.
10: Especially his last start at Sugarland, too. Got the win, five innings, shutout baseball. Season high, seven strikeouts with just one walk. This is an offense for Sugarland that has struggled this year. And so you look to capitalize on that and put together a strong start today.
1: 0-2 the count on Kellen Strom, the pitch. This is low, ball and two strikes. Diaz toes the rubber, the southpaw kicks and deals, the 1-2 home. Swing and a foul ball down the third base side. Lefty for Tacoma, 6 foot even, 170 pounds, 29 years old, out of Valencia, Venezuela. Ball and two strikes on the leadoff batter for the Space Cowboys. Strom hitting 230, 11 RBI. 1-2, misses low. Two balls, two strikes. On base percentage of 336, a pair of home runs. 18 runs scored. Upright stance from the right side. Diaz toes the rubber. From the first base side, he kicks and deals the 2-2. Swing and a fly ball hit out towards left field. Davis jogging in. The left fielder camps under it, makes the catch above his head, and there's one away. Here comes Daniel Johnson. But we

0: side. Rodden gives chase, but it is foul into the stands. 0-2 the count. Diaz ahead in the count again facing Sugarland. James Nelson, the DH, waiting on deck with the bases empty and one away. Oh, 2 home. This is low.
1: Now Diaz going a lot with that sinker and slider this season, and the cutter eating up about a good chunk of his arsenal. Rarely uses the four-seam fastball changeup, and especially against lefties, almost exclusively slider and the sinker.
0: Ball and two strikes. Lefty on lefty matchup here, the pitch. Swing and he fouls it back. That time the sinker. Andy alluded to it, but against Sugarland on the 8th for Diaz, earned the winning decision after that start. Here's the 1-2 home. Swing, and this one lined out towards right field. On the run is Robles, and he makes the catch in the alley for the second out in the inning. Base is empty with two outs. Here comes James Nelson. Let's set the defense for you today. Johnny Pareda completes the battery for Diaz. Wisdom at first on Major League Rehab. Bliss at second. Rodden at third. Emerson at short. Left to right in the outfield. Brennan Davis, Victor Labrada, and Victor Robles on Major League Rehab as well. Nelson in from the right side. Diaz kicks and deals. This is for ball one. He starts him out with a sinker. 5 shutout innings when he faced Sugarland in Texas. 3 hits, 1 walk, 7 strikeouts. And this one found back. Ball and a strike now. 7 strikeouts. Season high. That's where he set his season high. He tallied 7 strikeouts twice. Ball and a strike on Nelson, the pitch. Misses low.
1: Now you're looking for Diaz to really work deep into this game today. Sugarland entering this series with a team batting average of .220. Leading the PCL with 394 strikeouts.
0: 2-1. Swing. This one hit out towards the scoreboard in right center field. On the run is Labrada. He turns. It is gone. James Nelson takes one past the scoreboard here at Cheney Stadium. And the Space Cowboys are on the board first. They lead 1-0 in the top of the first inning.
1: Well, Nelson gets the sinker on the outer half here. Diaz with that lower arm slide. It's going to the outer half, and Nelson takes it that way. An impressive showing, some opposite field power there, getting it out toward right center field. He has had a fantastic start to the season.
0: Inning will continue now for C.J. Alexander, the cleanup bat. He takes the first pitch strike. Nelson with his 6th home run of the season. It's on base streak continuing as well. Swing and a miss. 0-2. Now 21 games for Nelson. Longest streak for Sugarland this season. 0-2 the count, 2 outs here for C.J. Alexander, 1-0 Sugarland. 0-2, misses low. Ball and 2 strikes. Alexander with a .265 average, 25 runs driven in. .359 on base percentage. Here's the 1-2. Swing and a miss. Strike 3. Jonathan Diaz gets his first strikeout of the morning to finish off the first inning. A run scores for Sugarland on the solo home run. For James Nelson, we head to the home half. 1-0. Space Cowboys on KXC 880.
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1: Home half of the first inning, Sugarland off to a 1-0 lead. Tacoma will face Jason Alexander today for the Space Cowboys. 0-2 record, 4.97 ERA, 6'2", 215 pounds, 33 years old. The right-hander out of Windsor, California. He's facing Victor Robles to lead things off. He continues his Major League rehab here with Tacoma. First pitch is a bouncing ball foul down the third base side. Count is 0-1. Robles, Emerson, and Wisdom to lead off the frame facing Alexander. Right-hander looking in. Deals the 0-1. Misses low. Ball and a strike. Alexander last pitching at Daikin Park with the Astros on the 6th. It's against the Dodgers. Came in relief. Here's the 1-1. That's in for his strike. 1-2. 4 1/3 innings, 5 runs, 9 hits, 2 walks, 5 strikeouts. 2 appearances with the Astros this season, both of them in relief. We'll check swing for Robles. He got a piece of it to stay alive. Ball and 2 strikes. But Alexander, excellent against Tacoma this season. We talked about it, the trend of pitching in that series at Constellation Field. Here's the 1-2. Upstairs, 2 balls, 2 strikes. Strong on both sides. Alexander, a great example of that. 6 innings in his second start, 7 shutout in the opener. Here's the 2-2. Check swing. This one hit on the ground softly down the first base side. Alexander's got it underhands to first. And there's one away. Here comes Colt Emerson. Here's the defense for Sugarland today. Perez completes the battery. Alexander at first. Sacco Jr. at second. Winkler at third. Unroe at short. Left to right in the outfield. Strom, Johnson, and Ryland Thomas. Here's Colt Emerson. First pitch. Misses for ball one. Swing. This one hit sharply on the ground and into left field for a base hit. Colt Emerson with a one-out single. First hit for Tacoma today. Hit it 101 off the bat through the left side.
2: Yeah, not trying to do too much with it there. Sinker on the outer half. Left up a little bit, but Emerson lets that ball travel into the zone and slaps it through the hole on the left side. Nice piece of hitting.
1: Here's Patrick Wisdom. Continuing his rehab assignment here with Tacoma. Digs in from the right side. First pitch. In for a strike. And a solid series for him in El Paso. He joined the team there. Multi-home run game for Wisdom. Oh, one. Emerson takes off. The pitch misses high. Throw down to second base. Not in time. Stolen base for Colt Emerson.
2: Ninth steal of the year for Colton. He got a phenomenal jump on this throw from Perez down to second. A little bit of a short hop and tough tag to put down. But yeah, Colt's been among the league leaders this year in stolen bases, picking his spots well and timed it phenomenally there against Alexander.
1: Now Tacoma has the tying run in scoring position with one out. Go ahead, run at the plate and Wisdom. Ball
2: feel like Colt never gets out of the first inning before his uniform gets dirty, too.
1: Yeah.
2: Whether he's diving for something on the infield, swiping a bag.
1: Here's the 1-1. Misses for ball 2 to Wisdom. Tacoma today in their navy blue tops. White bottoms to match. Tacoma written across the chest in white block font with the white details across the neckline and the sleeves. Here's the 2-1. This one lined out towards left field. It gets down. Emerson around third base. He jogs in to score. Wisdom trying for second. The throw is wide. And Tacoma ties the game with a double from Patrick Wisdom. We're knotted up at 1 in the first.
2: It just feels automatic for this guy right now. It's a fastball right down the middle from Alexander down in the zone, and Wisdom goes down to get it, golfs it down the line, and Emerson easily able to score. And Wisdom, his first double of the season, hard to believe that, the way he's been swinging it, but able to get that one down the line.
1: Everything else has left the yard. 3 for 9 last week, a pair of home runs in El Paso. And he ties the game quickly here in the first inning. Brendan Davis at the plate, first pitch misses low. Tied at 1 in the first inning. Go-ahead run in scoring position. Cleanup batter at the plate. Alexander shakes off a sign, now settles with Perez. 1-0. Swing, and this one rolled down the third base side, but foul. Davis down to a right knee.
2: It looked like that caught the inside of his left leg right above the shin guard. So just taking a second to try and walk that off.
1: Eric Quinney, the athletic trainer for the Rainiers, along with John Russell, have to check on him. Crouched over right now. Trying to move the weight back and forth.
2: It looks like it just got above the guard there. Not a lot of protection in that part of your leg.
1: He stands upright now as he shakes off his left leg. Hinging his knee back and forth. Taking a few steps down third baseline alongside Quinney. He gives him a nod, and Quinney gives him a pat on the back. Davis says he's good to go. Back in now from the right side, a ball and a strike. The pitch misses low. 2-1 on Davis, who's hitting .282 right now. 7 home runs, 31 hits, .401 on base percentage. He's driven in 23. 2-1. Misses low. Counted his favor. 3 balls and a strike. Wisdom, the runner at second base. Alexander sets at the chest. 3-1. Off the plate, ball 4. Davis works the walk. Runners at first and second still with just one out. But a challenge as Davis makes his way about halfway down the line. That one is a strike. Challenge from Perez. Sugarland keeps both of their challenges, and Davis heads back to the plate. Now at a full count. A remarkable series in El Paso. He went 12 for 23. That's good for a .522 average against El Paso. 2 homers, 5 doubles, 8 RBI, 4 walks to 6 strikeouts. Full count for him here. Alexander sets. The payoff. Misses low, and that's ball 4. So now Davis will take first base. reaches on the walk, and here's Ryan Bliss. First pitch, in for a strike. First pitch sinker from Alexander. Davis at first, Wisdom at second. Tied at one right now with one away. Bottom of the first. 0-1. Swing and a miss. Waves with the sinker, 0-2. Bliss right now on a 9-game hitting streak. That one cut on and missed for strike three. Alexander gets his first strikeout of the day. Now there's two away in the first inning. That time went to the changeup.
2: Yeah, changeup at the bottom, kind of falling out of that pitch for Alexander. Changeup that he leans on more than anything else. Throws it 30% of the time, both to lefties and righties. But keep that down in the zone. That's where you want to start it and let the bottom fall out.
1: Now Brock Rodden at the plate. Switch hitter from the left side. First pitch is fouled off down the first base side. It rolls softly. Rodden went 7 for 25 last week. 4 home runs. 14 RBI. Nearly half of his RBI. He's got 30 on the season coming last week alone. 8 RBI game for him on Friday, where Tacoma won 17-2. 0-1. Swing, and he rolls it in front of the plate. Fielded by Perez, he throws to first base in time for the final out in the inning. So Rodden grounds out to the catcher to cap off the first, but Tacoma ties it on a double from Wisdom. One run, two hits, no errors, and two left on. We head to the second, all tied up at one on Kixie 880.
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1: Top of the second inning here in Tacoma. We are all tied at one, a brand new game early on. Clean slate here for Jonathan Diaz. He will face Carlos Perez to lead off the inning. Ryland Thomas and Tommy Sacco Jr. do up. First pitch is in for a strike with a sinker. Strikeout to end the frame for Diaz in the first inning. Rocks and deals the 0-1. That's in for a strike. And again, quickly ahead in the count. He did a good job of that in the first inning, getting ahead 0-2. 0-2. Waved at and missed for strike three. Perez down on strike. Second strikeout for Diaz. One away in the second.
2: Again, same deal with the changeup. Again, starting it down and then maybe a little off the plate as well with that lower arm slot for Diaz and a pitch that was never in the zone.
1: And now Ryland Thomas at the plate, walking up to his same walk-up song that he had last time that he was here at Cheney Stadium. You might remember the name, Ryland Thomas. Fan favorite here in Tacoma. A one, swing and a ground ball hit softly to second. Bliss has got it, throws to first. In time for the second out.
2: Yeah, I wonder what the scouting report was this day, today, the pitching staff going through, and then, all right, new guy. All right, Ryland Thomas, all right.
1: Yeah. Where to begin? Houston picking him up this past week. First pitch to Tommy Sacco. Misses high. Here's a 1-0. Swing and a ground ball hit foul down the third base side. Count evens at one apiece. One. In for strike two with a slider. Ball and two strikes, so two outs. Base is empty. Top of the second.
2: And looking where Diaz is locating the pitches so far, he is staying down today. That's what you like to see out of him. Seems like he's in a groove early on.
1: 1-2 home. Check swing. That's a called strike three. Pair of strikeouts to bookend the second inning for Jonathan Diaz. He's got three through his first two innings today. The side goes down in order. We head to the home half. Tied at one on Kixie 880.
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1: It's the bottom of the second inning here in Tacoma on field day today, or field trip day. Rather, here on early Tuesday morning, we have a lot of young fans here at the ballpark. Lots of colors around the seating bowl, some brightly colored t-shirts, and lots of energy here at Cheney Stadium. Bottom of the second inning, still tied at one. Jason Alexander on the mound for another inning. He will face Johnny Parada to lead things off. 7, 8, and 9. Due up in the second. First pitch to Parada. In for a strike with a sinker.
2: Maybe I missed this era going to school. I never got to go to these.
1: Wouldn't that be
2: fun? When I was a kid. I never got to go to the baseball game during school day.
1: Here's the 0-1. Swing and a bouncing ball hit out towards the shortstop. Unroh has it and throws to first. There's one away. Ground out to short to start out the second. Here is Victor Labrada. Were you close to the ballpark in Buffalo?
2: No.
1: Okay, maybe that was the problem.
2: That was maybe step one.
1: Maybe that's it.
2: But I remember, like, working the games in Buffalo afterwards, like, seeing some of the schools where it's like, they weren't all, you know, right downtown. There were some out there.
1: Yeah.
2: It's like we were a big school. I feel like we could have pulled it off.
1: Sure. Victor Labrada at the plate. First pitch is in for a strike with a sinker.
2: You ever go on a good field trip to school?
1: Any good ones?
2: They got any good field trips in Vegas?
1: Oh, yeah. Where to begin? This went off the plate, a ball and a strike. We went to the dairy. That was the thing. Anderson Dairy.
2: Riveting.
1: Riveting. I mean, in grade school, of course. Here's the 1-1. This is low. Two balls and a strike. The Aviators in town now, they weren't the Aviators when I was in elementary school. Those still the 51s. Uh-huh. So that field is more downtown, but I wonder if they do that. I don't know. 2-1. Swing. This one hit out towards right field, and that one off the base of the wall. Labrada will stop at first base as he hits one to right field. Get that one a ride, but hard hit single, and there's one aboard now for Brian O'Keefe.
2: Yeah, ball didn't have a lot of air under it and got to the wall pretty quickly, and Rylan Thomas knows that wall out there pretty well. Yeah. And played it perfectly because otherwise Labrada's thinking too, but bounced off the wall pretty well, and Thomas gets it back in quickly, and so you keep Labrada to the single.
1: Go ahead, run. Now on base, here's Brian O'Keefe. First pitch, fouled off at the plate for strike one. Did you go on any field trips, though?
2: Yeah, we had some good ones. We went to the Corning Museum of Glass.
1: Oh, that's cool.
2: Which was, I mean, it was a little farther away, but we got to make our own, like, Christmas ornaments.
1: Oh, that's nice.
2: Like, blow glass, everything.
1: Swing and a miss for strike two. 0-2 the count on O'Keefe. You can do that up here, too.
2: Yeah, right.
1: Glass Museum.
2: I haven't gotten there yet.
1: I know. It's on my list. 0-2 the count. Runner at first. Alexander sets. And the pitch. Upstairs. Ball and two strikes. Tied at one right now. Bottom of the second inning. Series opener with Sugar Land. Spin and a throw to first base in time, and Labrada picked off for the second out in the inning. Labrada still standing there. John Russell out of the dugout, jogging down to first. It looked really close. Looked like he might have gotten his right hand in there first.
2: It's close.
1: Nearly simultaneous with the tag from Alexander.
2: Yeah, he might have him.
1: The call stands, and Labrada jogs back to the dugout. 1-3 on the putout. Base is empty now. And a 1-2 count on O'Keefe.
2: Yeah, this is a pretty good shot of it here, and it looks, I mean, it's about as close as it could be, right?
1: Yeah. Two balls, two strikes. Change up that time. Missing low. Two on the way. Misses low, ball three. Count goes full. The payoff. Foul down the third base side. This will be the seventh pitch of the at-bat to O'Keefe. Full count, two outs. Here's the pitch. Swing and a bouncing ball past the mound, fielded by Sacco Jr. He throws to first for the final out in the inning. So Alexander faces the minimum. No runs, one hit, no errors, and none left on. We are through two and still tied at one on Kixie 880.
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1: Top of the third inning in Tacoma. We're tied at one with the Space Cowboys. Jonathan Diaz on the mound for Tacoma, facing 8-9-1 in the order. Jack Winkler, Riley Unroe, and Kellen Strom. 3-2 up for Tacoma Southpaw. He set down the side 1-2-3 in the second. 3 strikeouts so far on the day. Kicksan deals the first pitch home. Swing, and this one hit out towards right center field on the run. Is Robles, along with Labrada, he's the one that fields it, fires in, and it'll be a single for Jack Winkler as he takes it out to the gap in right center field. He gets down. Second hit of the day for the Space Cowboys.
2: This is where Victor Labrada's speed comes into play, because how many times has that ball turned into a double? And Labrada gets there incredibly quick to cut it off, makes a good throw back to second, and limits him to the single.
1: One aboard now for Riley Unroe. Shortstop for Sugarland in from the right side. Diaz deals. Shows bunt. It's in for a strike. Pareda giving Winkler a look, keeping him stationed at first base. 0-1 the count. One misses low. Ball and a strike. Handful of moves for Tacoma. Head up today, Johnny Pareda rejoining the Rainiers to Seattle. Axel Sanchez sent to Everett. This one hit out towards right field. On the run is Robles. He turns, and that one off the top of the wall. Unroe will stop at first, and Winkler slides into third safe. Back-to-back hits for Sugarland. Runners on the corners.
2: Yeah, and this time the sinker left up, and similar to what we saw from Winkler as well, the pitch that he got, the cutter left up in the zone, and that's where Sugarland is capitalizing here. Over the first two innings, most of what Diaz had was left down in the zone around the knees, and worked through that part of the order quickly, but left these last couple pitches up.
1: Runners on the corners with nobody out here is Kellen Strom. Second time facing Diaz, he takes the first pitch strike. Flew out to left field to lead off the game. A one, swing and a ground ball hit to the shortstop. Emerson underhands. Bliss throws to first in time for the double play. In the process, a run comes in to score. Winkler touches the plate. And Sugarland takes the lead back. It is 2-1. But Tacoma gets a double play, and now there's two outs in the top of the third.
2: Early in the game, you'll take the trade. Two outs for the run scoring here. Get the bases empty now. Two gone, working against a dangerous part of the order.
1: Bases empty now for Daniel Johnson. He lined out to right his first time up. Takes a big swing and a sinker for strike one. Two-one Space Cowboys, two runs, three hits. A run on three hits for Tacoma. Here's the 0-1. Foul back, 0-2. O-2 on the way. Swing and a miss. Strike three. Jonathan Diaz with a three-pitch strikeout. That's his fourth of the afternoon. And that'll do it for the third. A run scores on two hits, no errors, and none left on. 2-1 Sugarland, home half of the third after this on KXC 880.
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1: It's the top of the order due up to start out the bottom of the third inning. Facing Jason Alexander, who continues his start, he'll see Victor Robles, Colt Emerson, and Patrick Wisdom for the second time today. First pitch is fouled back for strike one. Ended up facing the minimum in the second. Allowed a hit, though, to Labrada. 2-1 Sugarland right now. Here's the 0-1 off the plate. Ball and a strike. Alexander, who's been successful against Tacoma in his career, his fifth career appearance against the Rainiers. Here's the 1-1. Deals a strike, 1-2. Owns a 1-0 record, 2.35 ERA across a combined 23 innings. One, two home. Off the plate. Two balls, two strikes. Two-two. Rolled foul towards the dugout. Count stays even. And we have some fans watching out at Foss today as well. Here's the 2-2. This one, a bouncing ball out towards third, fielded by Winkler. Takes a step, throws across the diamond, one away. Here's Colt Emerson. Emerson, a single and a run scored, and a stolen base his last time up. That's great stuff. You get to enjoy the field trip day without even leaving school. Get to watch some baseball.
2: They've upgraded from their bench setup.
1: I know. They've got some tents out there. There's a whole bunch of them. First pitch to Emerson is hit in the air down the third base side, but it pokes foul into the stands. How many would you say that is? 20?
2: Yeah, about so.
1: Give or take.
2: Oh, they got some food back there, too.
1: Oh, that's nice.
2: Yeah, pizza or something?
1: Like a tailgate.
2: Yeah.
1: Here's the 0-1. Inside, a ball and a strike.
2: Reminds me of the at Wrigley Field, the rooftop seats.
1: Yeah.
2: On top of the buildings across the street.
1: Here's the 1-1. Bounced foul, first base side, 1-2. One, two home. Misses low, skips in the dirt. Two balls, two strikes. That time the changeup. Righty on lefty matchup here. Tacoma trailing by a run. 2-2. Another foul ball. First base side. Two balls, two strikes on Emerson. Alexander deals. Swing and a ground ball hits softly towards the second baseman, Sacco Jr. Just about on the outfield grass, throws to first. There's two away. Pair of ground outs. Here comes Patrick Wisdom with the bases empty. Wisdom with an RBI double. He represents the run driven in for Tacoma today. Bounces this one on the ground to the shortstop. Unroh fields it and fires to first. Three ground outs to retire this side for Alexander in the third inning. We are through three and Sugarland leading 2-1. We'll take a break, come back, top of the fourth after this on Kixie 880.
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2: Fourth inning from Genie Stadium. Sugarland on top of Tacoma, 2-1, as Jonathan Diaz climbs the mound to face James Nelson, CJ Alexander, and Carlos Perez here in the fourth inning. Diaz has thrown 37 pitches. He has been economical today, as he'll face Nelson for the second time. Hit a solo home run back in the first inning, as the southpaw kicks and fires. First pitch to Nelson is a called strike. Nelson having a fantastic season, hitting well over 300, six home runs now after having spent the last couple of seasons in independent baseball. The pitch, swing and a miss, nothing in two. Last season, he was named Baseball America's Independent / Partner League Player of the Year, hitting 315, 34 homers, 89 ribbies, and over 50 steals last season. As the 0-2 from Jonathan Diaz is pop foul. Still nothing in two. Nelson last season in the Atlantic League with Charleston. This league where there had only been three 20-20 seasons. Nobody ever done 30-30, and Nelson went 30-50. The 0-2 from Diaz. Strike three called. Locked him up with a slider. One gone in the fourth. Strikeout number five on the day for Jonathan Diaz, who is finding his rhythm. And that brings up CJ Alexander. Alexander is 0-1 today with a strikeout back in the first inning. A left-on-left matchup and pitch. On the inner half of the sinker, nothing in one. Alexander struck out on the slider back in the first. A power threat with nine home runs this year. The 0-1. Swinging a line drive toward right center field. LeBrada into the alley, and he'll have to play this off the carom of the wall. Alexander digging for second, and he is in there with a one-out double. His seventh double of the season. And that brings up Carlos Perez. Jonathan Diaz back in this ballpark. He's pitched well here this season. So looking for his first quality start of the year. Led the PCL last season in quality starts. As the pitch is a called strike on the outside corner to Perez. Nothing at one. Diaz, the lone Tacoma starter who has yet to log a quality start this season. The 0-1. Hit high in the air, shallow left center. Labrada coming in. Davis is there. It is the center fielder Labrada who makes the call and the catch. Quickly two away in the top of the fourth with the Rainiers down 2-1. That'll bring up Rylan Thomas. Runner at second with two outs in the fourth inning. Left on left here, Diaz and Rylan Thomas. Southpaw set at the shoulders, and the first pitch on the outside corner for a strike, 0-1. Glad to see that somebody picked up Rylan after he was DFA'd by the Mariners on Sunday. Remains on a 40-man roster now with Houston as the 0-1 pitch, swing and a miss at the slider, nothing and two. And given the way that things have gone in Houston this year with all the injuries they've been dealing with, it's possible he is going to get another crack at the big leagues. Houston has been riddled with injuries this season. The 0-2 pitch. Hit on a one hop to short. Emerson's got it. Next to second base. Fires on to first in time. And the side is retired in the fourth inning. Jonathan Diaz works around a one-out double. No runs on a hit. And a man left. Bottom four coming up. Sugarland leading 2-1 on Kixie 880.
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2: Last of the fourth inning from Cheney Stadium. Rainiers trailing the Space Cowboys 2-1. Heart of the Tacoma order due up in the fourth. Brennan Davis, Ryan Bliss, and Brock Rodden against the right-hander Jason Alexander, who sat down the side in order in the third. Brennan Davis steps in from the right side after drawing a walk in his first plate appearance. Fouled a ball off his leg. Took a minute to recover, but remains in the game. And the first pitch he sees is blasted deep left field. That's way back there. It is gone. Brennan Davis has left the building. And this game is tied at two.
1: He's been demolishing the baseball as of late. 103.2 off the bat. He got a sweeper there. And he took it past the launch pad, out towards the parking lot. Left no doubt, everybody knew it. What a tear Davis has been on.
2: His eighth home run of the season. Off the top of the launch pad and out of the yard. And we have got ourselves a brand new ball game as Ryan Bliss takes ball one. He does not hit cheap ones. Next pitch. Bounced right back up the middle. Alexander's got it. And in frustration, flips to first base. One gone in the inning. 1-3 on the putout. as Davis, everything he hits is just stung. Among the league leaders in hard hit rate, over half the balls he puts in play are driven at over 95 miles an hour. As Brock Rodden steps in from the left side, a swing and a miss at the first pitch changeup, and it's nothing and one. Brock hit a little dribbler in front of the plate his last time up. He is 0 for 1. Alexander into the motion and the pitch. Swing and a miss at the fastball. Quickly nothing and two on Brock. Scott hits in 8 of 9 games so far in May. The 0-2. Swing and a miss. Strike 3. Rodden down on strikes for the second out of the fourth inning. Alexander picks up his second strike out of the game. Going back to that changeup. And here comes Johnny Pareda. Pareda 0 for 1 with a ground out to short. Performed well in his brief stint with the Mariners as the first pitch he sees is sliced away foul to the right side. Nothing at 1. Johnny going 2 for 5 with a run scored in 2 games with the Mariners. The pitch right back to the mound again. Alexander's got it. Underhand lob over to first, and just like that, the side is retired in the fourth. But Brennan Davis leads off the frame with a solo blast to deep left field, tying this game at 2 as we move to the fifth on Kixie 880.
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2: Top of the fifth inning at Cheney Stadium here in Tacoma. Rainiers and Space Cowboys tied at 2. Jonathan Diaz back out to the mound, and we'll have the bottom third of the Sugarland lineup here in the fifth inning. He's putting together a strong start. 48 pitches for him so far. Each side with 2 runs on 4 hits. Both teams plated a run in the first inning. Sugarland took a 2-1 lead in the third, but Brennan Davis has just tied the game with a solo home run in the bottom of the fourth inning. As Tommy Sacco Jr. digs in to lead off the fifth. Left on right, first pitch swinging, line drive down the left field line is foul. Nothing at 1 on Sacco, who was called out on strikes his first time up. 14th round pick by the Astros in 2022 out of TCU. Switch hitting Sacco Jr. in from the right side. As Diaz goes into the wind, and the 0-1 pitch misses low with the changeup, a ball and a strike. The 1-1, lifted in the air, shallow right. Robles racing in, Bliss going out. It is the right fielder Robles reaching up to make the two-hand catch. And there's the first out of the fifth. has not been a lot of loud contact today against Diaz. The exception, the James Nelson home run back in the first inning. That brings up Jack Winkler, who has got a single his first time up. First pitch to him. Change up well outside. Ball one. Game one playing out here, I think, to a degree how we expected it to. Low scoring, tight ball game. The 1-0. That misses just low at the change. Two balls, no strikes on Winkler. Again, last time these teams met back in early April down in Sugarland, 25 combined runs across the six-game series. As the pitch is chopped to third, racing in is Rodden, and it squeezes out of his glove. And with that, Winkler is aboard. It's an infield single for him. He's now 2-for-2. As Rodden tried to get it off that high hop, but had it in the glove and just couldn't squeeze it. And that brings up Riley Unruh. So a one-out base runner now with the nine-batter Unruh. Switch hitter stepping in from the right side. Winkler is 2 out of 4 in stolen base attempts as Diaz fires home and he misses off the plate for ball one. Rainiers have, we've talked about, seen so many close games this year. Through 39 games, 26 have been decided by two or fewer runs as Diaz pays a visit to Winkler at first base. But this is, I think, what we're going to see most of this week. You got the two best pitching staffs in the league going head-to-head. The 1-0 from Diaz. This is off the play with a slider. Two balls, no strikes on Unruh. Left-hander set at the shoulders. And the 2-0. Back in the zone with a sinker now. Two balls and a strike. In the previous meeting between these two clubs, as Diaz throws home and can't find the zone there with a slider. This is going to be challenged, though, by Pareda. And that is a strike. Rainiers retain the challenge. Count now goes to 2-2. Good challenge there by Pareda. But Sugarland last week against Tacoma, last series these teams played against each other, had a whip of 1. Tacoma had a 102 whip. There was just not a lot of base runners. 2-2. High and away. Three balls, two strikes. And a couple of things to take from that. One, there weren't a lot of hits. Again, the conditions, as we heard about that week, not conducive to offense. But there weren't a lot of walks either. Pitchers stayed in the zone. Threw a lot of strikes. Diaz ready and goes back to first. Checks again on Winkler.
1: The wind did play a factor that week. It continued to blow in pretty much every day.
2: Not a whole lot of wind right now. Flag in right center. Drooping outward. Runner goes on the pitch. Hits softly on the ground left side. Emerson charging in from the infield grass. Throws to first. And there's two away. On the play. Winkler takes second base. He's in scoring position with two outs. Now back to the top of the card for Kellen Strom. One thing to monitor will be how this game gets played in the later innings here. Again, the Rainiers bullpen, phenomenal. 2.76 ERA. Sugarland's bullpen ERA, nearly two runs

0: He went down to get that one and just golfed it out of here.
1: They got a slider there from Diaz, and like you said, golfed it out to left, 94.8 off the bat. Took it out to the launch pad, 363 feet.
0: And so it is now 4-2, Sugar Land in the fifth. Here's the veteran outfielder, Daniel Johnson. First pitch to him, a called strike. Johnson is 0-2 today with a fly out to right field and a strikeout. The 0-1 outside. Ball and a strike. Johnson, who has appeared in the major leagues with Cleveland, a couple stints with Baltimore, San Francisco, and this year with Houston. As the pitch off the end of the bat, grounded to the right side. Bliss on the backhand, throws across his body, and it's in the dirt. Wisdom can't dig it out. And Johnson is aboard to extend the inning. That'll bring up James Nelson. Bliss to his backhand, throwing off his back foot there, and Wisdom couldn't pick it out. And so that's going to be an error on Bliss. His first at second base this season. That brings up James Nelson. Left on right here, and the first pitch from Diaz, a swing and a miss at the slider. 0-1. It's been a really impressive road for Nelson to get back to the big to affiliated baseball. After spending the last couple years in indie ball, the Mexican League. The 0-1, it called strike, nothing and two. Originally drafted by Miami in 2016, traded to New York, the Yankees, in January of 2020, and was released by the Yankees in 2022 and was at a crossroads of his career. Talked to his parents, figuring out what he wanted to do, and they told him, go play until you can't anymore. The 0-2. Swing and a miss, strike three. Jonathan Diaz picks up his sixth strikeout of the ballgame. And that does it in the top of the fifth inning. But the damage done by Sugarland. A two-run homer by Kellen Strom has the Sugarland Space Cowboys up 4-2 as we move to the bottom of the fifth on Kixie 880.

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3: Home half of the fifth. Rainier's down by a pair. It is 4-2. Victor Labrada, Brian O'Keefe, and Victor Robles due up in the inning for Tacoma against the right-hander Jason Alexander, who's thrown 57 pitches. Right on left to start the frame. First offering to Labrada is down and in with a changeup for ball one. Victor singled off the right field wall his first time up. As the Alexander 1-0 pitch is cut on and missed with a fastball. Now a ball and a strike. Alexander was claimed off of waivers by Houston last May. He's been in the organization.

0: since. He misses low. 2-1 on Labrada. His brother Scott has pitched in the majors each of the last 11 seasons, splitting last year between the Rockies and Giants. 2-1 changeup floats outside. 3 balls and a strike. Jason Alexander set at the letters. Shuffles his grip. The 3-1 pitch. Low ball 4. And LeBron is aboard for the second time today as he sheds the gear. And will make the 90-foot sprint down to first base, bringing up Ryan O'Keefe. I talked to Victor about that last week in El Paso, where the origin of, where the sprint to first came from for him. Couple of reasons behind it, one of which is, you know, just kind of the energy factor, just kind of the kind of player he is, right? As Ryan O'Keefe digs in. First pitch misses low, ball 1. O'Keefe is 0 for 1 today. The other side of it is, too, is, again, pitch clock era now. Things keep moving pretty quickly, and so after Victor takes ball 4, takes everything off as fast as he can, and just try to save the guy behind him some more time to get to the plate if they want to take more time to get settled in. As O'Keefe takes down and in, 2 balls, no strikes. And so part of it being a good teammate, too, trying to buy some extra time for whoever's following him in the order.
1: That's a good point. I didn't even think about that.
0: So if you take your time, take all the gear off, you know, the guy behind you has got 30 seconds as O'Keefe takes a strike on the outer corner, 2-1. And you got to be alert by 9 or by 8, so try and buy some time for the guy behind him. 2 balls and a strike on Brian O'Keefe with a runner at first and no outs. In the bottom of the 5th, throw back to first. Labrada in there on a head-first dive.
1: Did you get any more intel on the reasoning for his belt?
0: Not the reasoning why, no. I should dig into that more. We figured out who it was, but...
1: But why?
0: The 2-1. Floated in the air, shallow right field, charging in Rylan Thomas. He won't get there. It drops in for a hit. Labrada around second. He will go first to third on the play. Brian O'Keefe has got a single, and the Rainiers have him at the corners with no outs in the bottom of the 5th inning. Little jam shot, single to shallow right field. And here comes Victor Robles. So the Rainiers with a golden opportunity here, try and tie this game up. Robles representing the potential go-ahead run here in the home half of the 5th. Right on right, first pitch. This is off the plate for ball 1. Robles is 0 for 2 today. A couple of ground outs. Alexander set the stretch in the 1-0. Swinging a foul tip at the dish. Ball and a strike on Robles, who has now collected a hit in each of his last 3 games. Picked up his first extra base hit on Saturday down in El Paso. The 1-1. Down and away with the changeup. 2 balls and a strike. Next pitch for Jason Alexander will be his 70th of the start. A little band work starting in the Sugarland bullpen. 2-1 to Robles, swing and a miss. Out in front of the changeup, 2-2. 4-2 Space Cowboys in the bottom of the 5th inning. Rainiers have met the corners with no outs. The 2-2. Swing and a miss, strike 3. Alexander goes back to that changeup. Picks up his 3rd strike out of the ballgame, all of which have come on the change. And there's one away in the 5th now for Colt Emerson. Colt singled his first time up. He's 1 for 2 today. Right on left, and the first pitch. In there with a fastball for a strike, 0-1. Colt put together a solid road trip last week in El Paso, hitting .357, couple bombs. The 0-1. Swing and a ground ball, softly hit right side. Second baseman Sacco's got it, throws to second to get the out there as Labrada scores on the play.

0: It's a fielder's choice for Emerson, and that makes it 4-3. Now two gone in the inning, and that brings up Patrick Wisdom. Heck of a play there by Sacco Jr. And that is going to bring out Sean Buchanan, the pitching coach, to have a chat here with Jason Alexander. Talk things over before he faces Wisdom for the third time today. Obviously, got to be careful here with Wisdom. The 11 home runs tied for the second most in the PCL. Some serious feats of strength shown this season. You a Seinfeld person?
1: No.
0: Oh, that went right over your head then.
1: Yeah. I got in trouble for it in Portland too. Emma Tiedemann, who I called games with, big Seinfeld gal, and she told me to watch it. I still haven't.
0: First pitch to Wisdom. Cut on and missed. Nothing in one. Yeah, and then the problem is, I'm sure Jason Alexander, every time he starts, every broadcaster, yeah. Which, and again, I'm sure there's a good chunk of them that have watched the show. It's just on a tee. There's some references to make as the 0-1 skips in. Perez thought about the back pick to first, but holds on to the baseball. I think the clip that everybody got was Gary Cohen doing it in spring training this year. Jason Alexander, the actor who also plays George. George Costanza is the 1-1, misses upstairs. Two balls and a strike.
1: You watched all of Seinfeld?
0: Oh, yeah.
1: Oh,
0: yeah.
1: A lot of it.
0: Alexander towing the first base side of the rubber. The stretch and the 2-1 as Emerson takes off his lined foul down the left side. Now 2-2 on Wisdom with two outs in the fifth, and the Rainiers down 4-3. Meanwhile, things in the Space Cowboys bullpen have slowed down. And so it looks like Alexander will be able to finish off this fifth inning. Again, he was excellent against Tacoma last time these two teams met. 2-2. Gets to the backstop, and that'll send Emerson down to second. And so off the wild pitch, the Rainiers have the tying run in scoring position here. With Wisdom at the plate as Alexander just yanked that changeup into the left-handed batter's box. So three balls and two strikes. The payoff pitch popped up foul over our heads on the third base side and out of play. And so we'll do it again. Wisdom, who stayed among the top three in home runs in the league despite a 23-day layoff between games with Tacoma. Looking for a hit to tie the game. The payoff pitch. Foul back. We do it again. Had a multi-homer game last week in El Paso, his second of the season. One of three PCL hitters with multiple multi-homer games. As this one's fouled off again. Right into the seats as Alexander tried to jam him with a fastball. And the count is still 3-2. Emerson at second with two outs in the inning. In a 4-3 ball game in the fifth. Alexander set and another payoff. Is hit high in the air, down the left field line. Long run for Strom, who will have room. Gets under the baseball, reaches up, makes the catch. And that does it for Tacoma in the fifth inning. One run scores on one hit, no errors. And one man left. Off to the sixth, 4-3, Sugar Land on Kixie 880.
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0: Five innings in the books at Cheney Stadium. It is 4-3 Sugar Land here in the series opener. First to six between the Rainiers and the Space Cowboys. Meanwhile, down in Texas, the Mariners will take on the Houston Astros this week. They won the series opener yesterday in Houston 3-1 as the first pitch of the inning is fouled back by C.J. Alexander, and the count is 0-1. Big win yesterday for Seattle. Bullpen was nails locking down that one. Alexander 1-2 today as Jonathan Diaz deals home. 0-1 is outside. Ball and a strike now. Jonathan Diaz trying to log his first quality start of the year. As the pitch rolled up the third base side, Rodden charging in, fumbles, collects, throws to first, not in time. And Alexander is aboard to lead off the sixth inning. As we welcome you back inside the Bob Robertson broadcast booth, Riley Pay, Andy Helwig here in this series opener playing out, kind of, I feel like, how we expected it to. Another close game. Hasn't been a ton of offense here. Maybe a little more hitter-friendly here than Sugarland, though.
1: Yeah, surely you have that factor going. But like we talked about early, it's two of the best pitching staffs in the league. You have Diaz, who you mentioned last season was excellent. Alexander, who's fared well against Tacoma. So a strong start to this series. We've had a little bit of offense to match as well with Brendan Davis.
0: As the first offering to Carlos Perez, fouled away, nothing in one. By the way, Alexander reaching on an error to Brock Rodden. Second error of the day by Tacoma. Perez today is 0-2 with a strikeout and a flyout. 0-1 pitch, swing and a miss out in front of the changeup. Count is nothing in two. Diaz looking for his first quality start of the season. He's pitched at least five innings on three occasions. Has yet to complete six as the 0-2 swing and a miss. Strike three. That's the seventh punch out of the game for Diaz. First out of the sixth inning. And here comes Rylan Thomas. The Rainiers lead all minor league teams with 11 quality starts this season. First pitch is a called strike, although for Diaz today, all four runs that he has given up are earned, so still like to see him get through six at least. The 0-1, inside, ball and a strike. Thomas 0-2 in his Space Cowboys debut. As the 1-1 pitch, swing and a foul tip. That got a piece of Pareda. Now 1-2. Thomas, who was DFA'd by the Mariners just over a week ago when they claimed Jose Suarez off of waivers. Ball and two strikes. Here's the pitch. Off the end of the bat, hit to second base. Bliss has got it. Quickly to second for one. Emerson back to first, and it's not in time. Thomas beats it out to extend the inning on a fielder's choice. Nice turn there by Bliss and Emerson, but obviously Rylan Thomas with that speed able to break it up, and still a two-out base runner here for Sacco. Four-three Sugarland here in the top of the sixth. As the first pitch just misses ball one.
1: And we talked about it earlier. Diaz, who's been excellent against Sugarland, tying his season high with his seven strikeouts today as well. He's been cruising.
0: Next pitch fouled back. Now 1-1 on Sacco. He has tied his season high with 5 1/3 innings. Did that at Oklahoma City on April 25th. Or surpassed that now with 5 2/3 today. Looking for six the first time this season. As we have a rogue baseball in right field. Looks like that got out of the Sugarland bullpen. That's Nate Pearson getting ready into the Space Cowboys bullpen here on Major League Rehab. Hard-throwing right-hander. As the 1-1 is hit on the ground, back up the middle. That is through the hole for a base hit. Thomas is around second. He is racing to third as Labrada scoops up and throws back to second base. It's a base hit for Sacco, his first of the game. And now Sugarland has him at the corners with two outs here for Jack Winkler. Meanwhile, it looks like the Rainiers have action down in their bullpen as well. Looks like, yeah, it's Michael Rucker starting to throw. Here as Diaz is at 81 pitches. First pitch to Winkler is a strike, nothing at one. His season high is 88 pitches thrown. That came back at Sugarland on April 8th. No balls and a strike as the lefty deals. This is down and in. Ball and a strike on Winkler, who's got a pair of hits today and two runs scored. Diaz towing the first base side of the rubber. The kick and the 1-1. Hit on the ground, back up the middle. That's a base hit into center field. Thomas in to score. Up to second is Sacco, and it's an RBI single for Jack Winkler. He's got a three-hit game and has given Sugarland a 5-3 lead now in the sixth. And so a couple of two-out knocks here by Sugarland. Produce an extra run. Five, three. Now the lead here in the sixth inning. Brings up Riley Unroe, switch hitter. In from the right side, first pitch gets to the backstop away from Pareda. Everybody's up 90 feet. Sacco to third and Winkler to second on the wild pitch. Southpaw Diaz set at the belts. And the pitch. Outside. Two balls, no strikes on Riley Unroe. Two up. Hide away. Three balls, no strikes. On the verge of walking the nine man here with Kellen Strom in the top of the order waiting on deck. likely could be the last hitter here for Diaz. And the 3-0 is high, ball four. And so the walk loads the bases up with two outs. And that is going to be the last hitter for him as John Russell climbs out of the dugouts and is coming on to make the switch. Michael Rucker's getting ready. Bases loaded here with two outs in the top of the sixth inning. It is 5-3 Sugarland. JR makes the call and will take the baseball. Michael Rucker coming on to face Kellen Strom when we return here on Kixie 880.
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0: Rainiers finding themselves in a jam here in the sixth inning, trailing 5-3. Sugarland's got the bases loaded with two outs here, and Michael Rucker trying to put out the fire. On to face Kellen Strom here, who homered his last time up, 1 out of 3 today. Right on right, and the first pitch home misses low for ball one. Michael Rucker is making his 15th appearance, 1-2 with a 1.35 ERA. He's allowed 2 earned runs in 13 and a third innings, 7 walks, 13 strikeouts. Opponents hitting 245 against him. The 1-0, fouled away right side. Now a ball and a strike. It is Tommy Sacco Jr. at third, Jack Winkler at second, and Riley Unruh at first base for Sugarland. All reaching with two outs. Single, single, and walk. 1-1. Swing and a ground ball hit to the right side, and it gets into right field for a base hit. Sacco scores. Winkler's behind him. Throw goes back into second as Kellen Strom hits a two-run single. And the Space Cowboys extend their lead, now 7-3. Those runs will get charged to Diaz. And it is now 3 in here in the sixth inning for the Space Cowboys.
1: And 4 RBI for Strom at a leadoff spot today. He's responsible for 4 of the 7.
0: Came into today with 11 driven in. Make it 15 now as first pitch to Daniel Johnson is on the inside corner for a strike. 0-1. Johnson is 0-3 today. Fly out, strike out, and reaching on an error. Kicking the 0-1. High and away. Back pick down to second base as Emerson picks out the low throw. Riley Unruh getting back in standing. Got pretty far off the bag. Nice work there by Emerson, keeping that ball in front. Right-hander Rucker set at the belts, and the 1-1. Goes to the curveball for a called strike, now 1-2. Rainiers will have the bottom of the order due up, heart of the order due up in the bottom of the sixth. 1-2. Just tipped foul to the backstop. Johnson keeps the at-bat alive. Johnson, who started off this season with AAA Jacksonville before joining the Astros organization. Rucker set in the 1-2. Goes high with the heater, 95 miles an hour. 2 balls and 2 strikes. Trying to strand a pair here in the sixth inning. 2-2. Swing and a miss. Strike three. Back to the curveball. And Johnson strikes out for the final out of the sixth inning. But Sugarland putting up 3 more runs here in the sixth. They now lead 7-3. Bottom six coming up after this on Kixie 880.
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0: Brendan Davis, Ryan Bliss, and Brock Rodden do up for Tacoma in the bottom of the sixth inning as Jason Alexander's start comes to a close. Right-hander goes 5 innings, allows 3 runs on 5 hits, 2 walks, and 3 strikeouts. And we'll now turn things over to the Major League rehabber, Nate Pearson. Pearson, who has made 3 appearances already with Sugarland, one of which was a start. He's allowed 2 earned runs on 2 hits in 3 2/3 innings. 7 walks, though, to 5 strikeouts. Opponents hitting 143. Pearson, a 6'6 right-hander. Get that fastball into the high 90s. As the first offering to Brennan Davis. This is low and away at 97 for ball one. Pearson came up as a starter in the Toronto Blue Jays system. One of the top prospects in the organization as Davis hits a towering fly ball in the left. Strom, fighting the sun, gives way to the center fielder Johnson, who puts it away. 1 gone in the 6th. Brings up Ryan Bliss. After his time in Toronto had run its course, had spent time with Chicago and was signed by Houston with the plan to be in the starting rotation and try and find that velocity he had as a starter and be able to work it for multiple innings, but now is being built up as a reliever as he works his way back from the injured list. Ryan Bliss, the hitter, with 1 gone in the 6th. First pitch, fastball zips high and in, 1-0. Bliss is 0-for-2 today. Looking to extend his team-best 9-game hitting streak. Pitch is fouled back, now 1-1. Bliss's 9-game hitting streak, longest by a Rainiers hitter this season. Rainiers find themselves down 7-3 here in the sixth. The pitch. This is in near the belt. 2 balls and a strike now on Ryan Bliss. 3 strikeouts, 1 home run allowed, and 1 wild pitch. John Russell has shuffled the lineup over the last couple of days. Bliss now hitting in the 5-hole as the 2-1. Slider breaks back over the plate, now 2-2. Bliss, who had been in the leadoff spot for most of his time with Tacoma. 2-2. Hit on the ground near the shortstop. Unroh to his left from shallow center. Throws on to first in time. Two up, two down for Pearson here in the sixth inning, and that brings up Brock Roddick. Rainier's got a run in the first, one in the fourth, one in the fifth. Meanwhile, Sugarland has scored in the first, third, fifth, and sixth, putting up five over the last two innings. First pitch to Brock Rodden is cut on and missed with a slider. Switch hitter in from the left side, nothing at one. Pearson set from the letters, the 0-1. Pop foul, third base side, back near our way. As count now, nothing in two. Pearson touching 100 miles an hour on the nose with that fastball. It is nothing in two. Pearson looking for a clean sixth. The 0-2 pitch, swing and a miss. Strike three, 101 on the gun. And that does it for Tacoma in the sixth inning as Nate Pearson finishes off a clean frame with a strikeout. After six here at Cheney Stadium, it's 7-3 Sugarland on Kixie 880.
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1: We're off to the seventh inning here in Tacoma, 7-3. The Sugarland Space Cowboys have the lead right now in the opener. Michael Rucker will continue his outing, his first clean frame of work, taking over for Jonathan Diaz, who started out the sixth inning. We'll get you his final line here in a second. But Rucker to face James Nelson, CJ Alexander, and Carlos Perez, 3, 4, and 5. For Sugarland, 7 runs, 9 hits, no errors for the Space Cowboys. 3 runs, 5 hits, and 2 errors for Tacoma. First pitch to Nelson, misses low and away for ball one. So Jonathan Diaz, who started today for Tacoma, 5 2/3. 7 runs, only 4 of them earned on 8 hits. 1 walk to 7 strikeouts, that tied his season high. Pair of home runs allowed today for Diaz. Totaled 88 pitches, 65 for strikes. Rucker and to follow. Here's the 1-1. This one looped out towards the first base side, and Wisdom on the infield grass makes the catch. There's one away. Nelson out for out number one. Here comes CJ Alexander. He's been aboard twice today, a double in the fourth, reaching on an error in the sixth inning. Struck out in the first. Digs in from the left side. Rucker deals.
16: Misses low. Right-hander for Tacoma, 6'1", 195 pounds, 32 years old. 1-0. In for a strike. Goes to the cutter. Rucker leans in, rests the glove on his left thigh. Deals the 1-1. Just off the plate. Two balls and a strike. Making his 15th appearance of the season. 1-2 record with a 1.35 ERA. Sets at the belt, the 2-1. Just misses for ball three, that time the slider. Opponent's hitting .245 against him. Meanwhile, in the bullpen for the Space Cowboys, right-hander getting loose. The pitch, swing and a miss. Alexander out in front of the fastball. Momentum carrying him into the opposite batter's box. The count goes full. Sam Carlson throwing right now. Former Mariners farmhand. Full count on Alexander. Rucker deals. Swing and a foul ball. Third base side. Lefty's hitting just .150 against Rucker this season. Slider, curveball, four-seam, changeup, sinker, and cutter combo. Another payoff, and another foul ball. This time down the first base side. This will be the eighth pitch to Alexander. Another payoff. Swing and a fly ball crushed out towards the light tower, heading towards the scoreboard and way gone. CJ Alexander demolished that one. 104.9 off the bat. And a solo blast for the Space Cowboys makes it an 8-3 lead in the seventh. Second extra base hit for Alexander today, and he tattooed that one. Fastball up in the zone, 428 feet for his 10th home run of the season. Swing and a ground ball kicks off the mound, fielded by Bliss. He throws to first base in time. That gets Perez on the first pitch that he sees. Now there's two away. Here is Ryland Thomas.
0: I think Rucker may have gotten a piece of that. Yeah, ricochets off his glove. And so nice job by Bliss staying alert. Charges in after the ricochet on the 1-4-3 put out.
16: Just got a piece of the leather. Bliss there for the coverage. Now with two ground outs. Here is Ryland Thomas. He takes a strike. Rather a pop out and a ground out for the two outs in the inning. Base is empty now for Thomas. A pair of roundouts for him today. Fielder's choice and a run scored his last time up. A one. Swing and a ground ball hits softly to first. Wisdom scoops it, throws to Rucker, who is covering. That'll do it for the seventh. A run is in on a solo home run from CJ Alexander. Sugarland leading 8-3 as we hit the home half after this on Kixie 880.
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16: Welcome back in. It is the home half of the seventh inning as Sugarland turns to Sam Carlson, the right-hander, to take over. 6'4", 235 pounds. He is 27 years old out of Savage, Minnesota. He will face 79 in Tacoma's order. Johnny Pareda, Victor Labrada, and Brian O'Keefe for Tacoma. Trailing by 5 right now, 8-3 the score. 8 runs, 10 hits, no errors for Sugarland. 3 runs, 5 hits, 2 errors for Tacoma. First pitch to Pareda is a strike, taken all the way. 0-1. Pareda, a pair of groundouts today. 1 to short and 1 to the pitcher. Carlson sets at the chest as he kicks and deals the 0-1. Swing and a miss at the cutter. O-2 home. Ball and 2 strikes. Slider missing. Carlson making his 12th appearance this season. He owns a 2-1 record with a 3.38 ERA. 1-2. Bound back. Count stays 1-2. Opponent sitting 250 against him. Lefties 3.13 average. Right-handers 2.19. Ball and 2 strikes on Pareda. The pitch. Off the plate. 2 balls, 2 strikes. That time the cutter that he uses primarily. Slider, sinker, and 4 seam as well in the arsenal. 2-2. And Pareda calls time and steps out. In the process of the delivery, shuffles out of the way. So count still 2-2. Back in from the right side. 2-2 home. Swing, and this one lined out of the reach of the shortstop. Unroll, it gets into left field. Johnny Pareda with a single to lead off the seventh inning. He's aboard for the first time today. Here comes Victor Labrada.
0: Yeah, stays back on the slider here and hits it pretty well. 1-0-1 off the bat, and Pareda's been one of the best hitting catchers in this league this season. And first game back to Tacoma, get in the hit column, feel good about it.
16: Victor Labrada at the plate now. First pitch, misses for ball one. We talked about that pregame. You know, look at your 79 batters.
0: Yeah.
16: Johnny Pareda, who, like you said, one of the best hitting catchers. Brian O'Keefe, who's put together a really strong stretch as well. 1-0. Fouled back. Count evens at a ball and a strike. And Victor Labrada as well has been very consistent.
0: Yeah, really for Labrada. Ever since, again, coming off the injured list to start the season, trying to get that timing back. But ever since he's found that, he has been phenomenal.
16: He's reached twice today. He's yet to be retired. Here's the 1-1. Swing and a fly ball hit out towards left field. Strom giving chase towards the line. He makes the catch. For the first out in the inning, Pareda stays at first. Fly out to left. Here's Brian O'Keefe. O'Keefe is 1-for-2 today. Singled his last time up. Went 3-for-6 with a pair of doubles and a home run on Friday night. First pitch. Swing, and he lines it out of the reach of Unroe. It gets into the outfield grass. And Brian O'Keefe has a multi-hit game, his second single. Runners at first and second base. Pareda into scoring position, back to the top of the order.
0: Yeah, you talk about, I mean, catchers that have been swinging the bat. O'Keefe and Pareda are among the best in the league this season. And O'Keefe's been doing it consistently. He's been showing power as well. 9 doubles on the year. Yeah, he has done an excellent job.
16: Two aboard now for the top of the order. Here's Victor Robles. First pitch. Fouled out of play down the first base side. Pair of groundouts today for Robles and a strikeout. Continues on with his rehab. A one. Misses low. Ball and a strike. He was sent to Tacoma to start his rehab assignment on May 3rd. Right pectoral strain. Put him on the injured list on April 8th, retro to the 7th, as he flares this one out towards right field. Thomas is there to make the catch. Everybody will stay put. There's two away. Now it's Colt Emerson. Emerson has been aboard twice today, a single and a fielder's choice. He's also scored a run and stolen a base. Tacoma trying to chip away here, trailing by 5. 2 outs in the bottom of the 7th. 2 base runners on. First pitch. In for strike 1 with a cutter. Carlson, originally a second round pick by Seattle in 2017. Out of Burnsville High School. Ball 1. Misses low. Count evens. Joined the Houston system. Signed by the Astros in free agency in December as Emerson hits it out towards center field. On the run is Johnson, and he makes the catch above his head to retire the side in the 7th. No run score for Tacoma, 2 hits, no errors, and 2 left on. The score is still Sugarland 8, Tacoma 3. We're off to the 8th inning on Kixie 880.
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16: It's the top of the 8th inning in Tacoma. 8-3, Sugarland has the lead. As Tacoma makes another call to the bullpen, here is Nick Hull. He will take over. Facing 7, 8, and 9, Tommy Sacco Jr., Jack Winkler, and Riley Unroe for the Astros affiliate. Now, I'll get you a final line here for Michael Rucker. Came in relief of Diaz. Hull representing the third pitcher for Tacoma this afternoon. Rucker with an inning and a third, allowed a run on 2 hits, no walks, 1 strikeout. On a home run to Alexander. In relief. 23 pitches, 16 for strikes. Now another right-hander in hole on the mound. First pitch in for a strike with a sinker. 6 foot even, 205 pounds. He is 26 years old. Out of Edmonds, Washington. A one. This is low, pulling a strike.
0: Hall was great last week in El Paso. 3 2/3 innings of shutout baseball, allowing just 2 base runners. It's going with the going with that bullpen game, especially as well.
16: 1-1 home. Found back off the netting. 1-2.
0: And back on the ninth. 2 innings, striking out 4. After he gave up a couple runs in his team debut last homestand, he's been nails last week.
16: Making his 4th appearance. One, two, swing and a miss, strike 3. And the people are pumped up because that means free Chick-fil-A. Strikeout to start out the 8th inning.
0: I tell you what, the day game today too. We got some time post-game.
16: Sure. Just down the street.
0: Get my lunch plans figured out.
16: There you go. Here is Jack Winkler. First pitch is hit out towards center field. Labrana giving chase, but it dunks in for a base hit. One out single for Winkler, and that is his 4th hit of the day. He is 4 for 4, all 4 singles. Gets another one here ahead of Riley Unruh. Winkler has scored a run in every opportunity that he has reached. After reaching on those 3 singles prior to this one, now with Unruh in from the left side, hole sets. First pitch, high and away. Unruh today is single and a walk, 1 for 2. His out today was ground out to short in the 5th. One oh. Fouled off at the plate. 1-1. Cole, who features a slider, cutter, changeup, curveball, four-seam, and sinker combo. Spent all of last year on the Cubs system with their AA affiliate in Knoxville. Swing and a miss at the cutter. 1-2. 35 appearances, 3.61 ERA, 56 strikeouts to 26 walks. Originally a 7th round pick by Chicago out of GCU. 1-2, swing and a miss, foul tip into the glove of Pareda, 2nd strikeout of the inning for Hole. Got him with the slider, and there's 2 down. Tenth strikeout on the afternoon for Tacoma pitching. Now Kellen Strom at the plate. He is responsible for half of the runs driven in for Sugarland today. 4 RBI game. First pitch upstairs. 2-run homer in the 5th and a 2-run single his last time up in the 6th inning. Other than that, a fly out to left and grounded into a double play in the 3rd. Winkler at first base, hole sets. 1-0. In for a strike. One on the way. Right-hander deals. Off the plate with a cutter. 8-3 Space Cowboys, top of the 8th. Hole looking in. 2-1. Foul back. reaches out to get a piece of the cutter. Seen all but one in this at-bat. Starting out with a sinker, now three consecutive cutters. Two balls, two strikes, and two outs.

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3: Bottom of the eighth inning and another pitching change, this time for Sugarland. They turn to Anthony Maldonado, who will take over for Sam Carlson. A scoreless frame for Carlson in the seventh, allowed a single to Pareda to lead it off. Brian O'Keefe with a single as well, but got three outs with three flyouts. Now he will hand the ball over to Maldonado here. He takes over on the mound at 6'4", 220 pounds, 28 years old, out of Wellington, Florida. Spent last season in the A's system between the Athletics and AAA Las Vegas. He's going to face Patrick Wisdom to start out the inning, Brennan Davis, and Ryan Bliss. Maldonado kicks and deals. First pitch is fouled straight back off the top of the net. 0-1 the count on Wisdom. 1-for-3 today. The RBI double to kickstart Tacoma's offense in the first inning. Since then, pair of outs both to the left side of the diamond. A ground out to short, fly out to left. Maldonado looking in. The tall right-hander nods to his catcher. 0-1. Swing and a fly ball hit down the right field side, but Alexander out of room. Bounces to the right of the net, 0-2. And now Eric Quinney out to check on Wisdom, who kind of tweaked it as well in El Paso.
4: Yeah, very similar to what happened in the back end of that series after a swing and reached toward his left side near his back. Wisdom on Sunday, obviously working his way back from that oblique injury. And so you want to be cautious with it. You don't want to. It's easy to aggravate.
3: Eric Quinney and John Russell having a conversation with Wisdom. You see it on the replay again. Kind of wincing after the swing. Takes a few steps and now the three having a conversation. He says he's okay. He's going to stay in the batter's box. Oh, to the count on Wisdom. The pitch. This is low. Does a practice swing. Ball and two strikes, the count. Maldonado deals. That one misses low. Two balls, two strikes. 15th appearance here for Maldonado, who owns a 1-0 record, 2.16 ERA for Sugarland. Opponent sitting 172 against him. 2-2. Called strike three. Wisdom goes down looking. Fastball from Maldonado in there for strike three. Catches the inner half, and there's one away. Brennan Davis heads to the plate now.

0: One for two with a solo home run to lead off the fourth inning. Number eight for him this season. Walk in the first and a fly out to center his last time up. First pitch. Misses for ball one. 8-3 Sugar Land right now, bottom of the eighth inning. Maldonado, who's been consistent for the Space Cowboys. 14 appearances ahead of today, 10th most in the league. This one is lined back up the middle and through for a base hit. Brennan Davis with a multi-hit game. One out single in the eighth. One aboard now for Ryan Bliss.
1: That ball was scalded back up the middle, too. A fastball down over the heart of the plate, and 107 off the bat. It is just remarkable how much he is able to square up the baseball. And in doing so, isn't striking out in an egregious amount either.
0: First pitch to Bliss. Misses for ball one. And that's the thing, too. Talk to John Russell about Davis and how he's really hit his stride now. Big thing is just getting the timing back. When you have a power hitter like him, and he's certainly got it now. Here's the 1-0. And for a strike, count evens at one apiece. And reminiscent of the spring training numbers that he put up, he put together a really solid spring. Ball and a strike on Bliss. The pitch. In for strike two. That time the slider. One, two. Low. Two balls, two strikes. Brock Rodden waiting on deck, just one out in the bottom of the eighth. Tall right-hander sets. The 2-2. Low and away. Bliss works the count full. Maldonado, originally 11th round pick in 2019. By the Marlins. The payoff. Fouled back. Bliss stays alive. Maldonado signing with Houston in the offseason in November as a free agent. Full count, one out. Bliss looking in. The payoff. Swing, and he lines it down the left field side. This one is fair as it gets down to the right of the chalk. Davis up to third base. He's getting waved around and will come in to score on a double from Ryan Bliss. It is now 8-4 Sugar Land in the bottom of the eighth.
1: Bliss has been swinging the bat better over these last couple of games and gets a fastball right down the middle and able to hit it well down the left field line. Extend that hit streak to 10 games now with his eighth double and able to drive in Davis. And if you want to try and get this comeback going, still got a runner in scoring position here with one out. Try and get a couple back here in the eighth and see what you can make happen in the ninth.
0: Mound visit here. Maldonado, Perez, and the pitching coach for Sugar Land. Now it brings up Brock Rodden. Tacoma cutting the deficit in half. 8-4 the score right now. Rodden at the plate. Switch hitter batting from the left side. First pitch. Misses low. Eight runs, 11 hits for Sugar Land. Four runs, nine hits, two errors for Tacoma. Rodden looking for his first of the day. 1-0. Misses for ball two. Two oh home. Low. Three balls, no strikes. Sixteen pitches, eight for strikes. Four Maldonado. Bliss with a lead off the second. 3-0. And for a strike. Fastball pops out of the glove of Perez. 3-1 the count. Still just one out in the bottom of the eighth. Misses low and in. Ball four. Rodden stays patient. Works the walk. Now that's three consecutive batters reaching for Tacoma. Strikeout to start the frame. Then a single from Davis. A double from Bliss. Now a walk from Rodden. Two aboard here for Johnny Pareda.
1: And that door just cracking open a little bit more here for Tacoma in the eighth inning. And now at the bottom third of the lineup we talked about, this strong chunk of the order here can try and make them pay.
0: Pareda at the plate, first pitch. And for a strike, first pitch slider. Singled his last time up. One for three today. And now all of a sudden Tacoma with the tying run waiting on deck. A one. Fouled back, 0-2. But they do have another arm warming for Sugarland. A Limber Santa throwing right now. One of the Astros' top prospects. 0-2 home. Swing and Pareda gets a piece. Stays alive in an 0-2 count. Runners at first and second base. 0-2. Misses for ball one.
1: Now he really leans on that slider, throws it over 60% of the time. Lefties, righties, see both of it. That changeup, his other secondary pitch, he'll like to throw to right-handed hitters, but doesn't use it much.
0: Ball and two strikes on Pareda. 1-2. Fouled back. Pareda stays alive again. Fouls off a fastball there. First offering besides the slider to Pareda in the at-bat. Ball and two strikes. And the pitch. Outside. Two balls, two strikes. Bliss at second, Rodden at first. Two-two. Low. Count is full. A slider missing low from Maldonado. Twenty-five pitches now. Still just one away. Full count. The payoff. Misses low, ball four. Bases loaded for Tacoma. Four consecutive reaching and back-to-back walks. And all of a sudden, here comes the tying run.
1: That's what allows you to get back in it. If the other team is going to make the mistakes and walk hitters, as good of an opportunity as you'll get here. Labrada's reached base a couple times today, swinging the bat well. This is the time Tacoma has to strike.
0: Now Mickey Story out of the dugout. He motions to the bullpen in right field, takes away the baseball from Maldonado, and we're going to have another pitching change in the eighth inning. Bases loaded, one out, and Limber Santa will face Victor Labrada. We come back after this, 8-4 Sugarland on Kixie 880.
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0: Welcome back into the bottom of the eighth inning. Tacoma threatening here with the bases loaded and one out. The tying run is at the plate, and they turn to a Limber Santa to inherit the bases loaded jam. Right-hander kicks the deals. First pitch misses for ball one. Santa taking over for Maldonado, who is responsible for the base runners. Bliss at third, Rodden at second, Pareda at first. 8-4 Sugarland. Santa deals. This one fouled down the first base side. Heads up, Jacob Nottingham. Makes the play.
1: Making a play on a hot shot his way, too.
0: Ball and a strike now on Labrada. The pitch. Outside, 2-1. Rainier's got a run in already in this inning on the RBI double from Bliss. Swing, and this one hit out towards left center field. It gets down and rolls to the wall. Bliss is in to score. Rodden right behind him. Pareda stops at third, but a two-run double for Victor Labrada. And it is a two-run game in the bottom of the eighth.
1: It's a fastball on the outside corner, and Labrada is showing some power going the other way with it for the double, his fifth of the season. And again, you put guys on it with Pareda, Labrada, O'Keefe at the bottom third of the lineup. It's a dangerous spot to be in here. And now, Rainiers with the tying runs in scoring position, and Ryan O'Keefe, who's swung the bat incredibly well here, to try and make this a new ballgame.
0: Labrada is the tying run now at second. Go-ahead run at the plate. Brian O'Keefe looking in. The pitch. Swing and a miss at the slider. He's got two singles today, both of them in his last two at-bats. He's 2-for-3. 8-6 Sugarland, bottom of the eighth. 0-1. Lifted in the air down the first base side. Alexander drifting into foul ground. He makes the catch. Everybody stays put. That's the second out. Pop out to first. And it's back to the top of the order. Here comes Victor Robles. He is the eighth batter to come to the plate in the eighth inning. Santa Santa toes the rubber from the first base side. 6'1", 228, 23 years old, out of the Dominican Republic. Deals a strike to Robles. Fastball for strike one. A one. Foul back for strike two. That time the sweeper. 0-2 count, two outs, two base runners on. Pareda at third, Labrada at second. Robles taps the bat at the plate. Wide stance from the right side. 0-2. Cut on and miss for strike three to finish off the eighth inning. But Tacoma does score three runs in the eighth. They do it on a total of three hits, no errors, and two left on. It is a two-run game, 8-6 the score. We're off to the ninth on Kixie 880.
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0: It's the top of the ninth inning in Tacoma. Houston Roth taking over for the Rainiers. On the mound, he is 6'3", 220, 28 years old, out of Oxford, Mississippi. Facing 2, 3, and 4 for the Space Cowboys, Daniel Johnson, James Nelson, and CJ Alexander. A defensive change for you as well. Carson Taylor takes over for Patrick Wisdom at first base. Take his spot in the order. First pitch is fouled straight back for strike one. 8-6 Sugarland right now. Tacoma right back in it. Three runs in the eighth inning. Roth kicks and deals the 0-1. Swing and a miss. Fastball blows it by him, 0-2.
1: Roth is one of those guys that JR talks about is really being impressed out of what has been a great bullpen. And Roth has always had great stuff, you know, especially that splitter, the wicked pitch.
0: 0-2. Bounces in the dirt. Ball and two strikes.
1: His go-to offering, I think, with two strikes. But he's been staying in the zone, getting ahead of hitters, first pitch strikes. Been a huge key for him this year.
0: 109 batting average against, the lowest among all PCL pitchers with 10 appearances. 1-2, check swing on the pitch low. Did he go? No. Two balls, two strikes. Check swing challenge in effect, though. Saw that last week in El Paso for the first time.
1: Only one. In the whole week.
0: Two balls, two strikes on Johnson. The pitch. Swing, and he lines it right to the glove of Brock Rodden. The third baseman reaches up, makes the catch. And there's one away. Here comes James Nelson. You and I were talking about it, too. Curious to see how much it does get used. Nelson looking in. First pitch. Swing and a fly ball hit out towards center field. Labrada giving chase towards the alley. Makes the catch. Two down. Here's C.J. Alexander.
1: I don't think it's going to be as much, you know, because, A, the line that the hitter has to cross, a 45-degree angle from the front of the plate, again, just feels like so much room for the hitter, and guys are also much more familiar with the strike zone,
0: right,
1: too, compared to that line that you can't really see. And so I think it's really got to be noticeable for them to pull the trigger on it.
0: First pitch to Alexander, fouled back for strike one.
1: And across the league, there weren't many really over the first week. And I think next year, as that will probably be instituted in spring training, if I had to take a guess, right, that's where teams will try and feel it out more, and then maybe next season gets more use.
0: 0-1. In for a strike. Quickly 0-2 on Alexander. Double and a home run today. Also reaching on an error. He's been aboard 3 of 4 opportunities. 0-2 the count. Two outs, bases empty. Roth deals. One pops off the glove of Pareda. Ball and two strikes. Eight-six Sugarland, top of the ninth. Roth toes the rubber. 1-2. Swing and a miss for strike three. A strikeout to cap off the top of the ninth for Houston Roth. And he sets down the side. 1-2-3. Goes to the splitter there. And Alexander taking a big swing. That'll do it for the top of the frame. Last chance for the Rainiers after this. 8-6 the score on Kixie 880.
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0: It's the bottom of the ninth here in Tacoma. The Rainiers trailing right now by 2-8-6 the score. In our series opener, Colt Emerson will lead things off for Tacoma. They'll send 2, 3, and 4 to the plate. Carson Taylor will get his first at-bat, taking over for Patrick Wisdom. And Brennan Davis facing the pitcher on the mound for the Astros affiliate, and Limber Santa deals the first pitch. But Emerson quickly challenging this one. It's called a strike, and that one is a ball. So Colt wins the challenge. Misses low. 0.3 below the zone. And the count flips in his favor, 1-0. Santa holding the glove to his ear, getting a sign from Perez. The 1-0. Misses low. 2 balls, no strikes.
1: And Santa's got to be careful here, because you walk a guy, you bring the tying run to the plate against a part of the order that's really got some thump to it. And Taylor's been swinging the bat well in May, and then he gets Brennan Davis.
0: 2-0, swing, and a ground ball hit to second, fielded by Sacco Jr. off a hop. He throws to first, one away. Carson Taylor for the first time today. Taylor taking over for Patrick Wisdom. He's on Major League Rehab. He went 1-for-4 today in the 3 spot. Now Taylor in from the left side. Santa kicks and deals. First pitch is a strike. Taylor hitting 272 with Tacoma. 13 runs driven in. 0-1. Swing and a bouncing ball foul. First base side. Oh, to the count. Brennan Davis waiting on deck. Sun shining here on Tuesday afternoon. The 0-2 upstairs. Two outs to work with for Tacoma. Trailing by 2. 1-2 home. Called strike 3. Taylor goes down looking. It's the sweeper from Santa. He gets a strikeout. His second of the day. And the last chance for the Rainiers is Brennan Davis. Davis, a home run, a single. 2 runs scored and a walk today. First pitch. Swing and a fly ball hit out towards center field. On the run is Johnson. He makes the catch. And that is the ball game here on Tuesday. 8-6, the final score in the series opener. 8 runs, 11 hits, no errors for Sugarland. 6 runs, 10 hits, and 2 errors for Tacoma. Plenty of offense here in the opener between these two. Quite the shift from what we saw the first time that they faced off. But Tacoma putting up 3 runs in the 8th inning, got right back in it, but just not enough today to close things out.
1: Yeah, like you said, just not enough in this one. A couple of errors for Tacoma as well, allowing 3 unearned runs in the grand scheme of things today. And the game you lose by 2, one of the things you can look at. But pitching-wise, Jonathan Diaz, you know, strikeout 7, 1 walk today. And again, some unearned runs scoring against him. But, you know, you look at what Nick Hall and Houston Roth did today, too. Hall is strung together some great appearances. Roth continues to look very good for its Tacoma bullpen. But, like you said, just a little too deep of a hole to dig out in this one.
0: We'll still play 5 more here against Sugarland. The series continuing tomorrow with Dane Dunning and Miguel Uyola. The matchup on the mound today, the win will go to Jason Alexander. He's 1-2. Loss goes to Diaz, now 3-4. And the save goes to Santa, his second of the season. Don't go anywhere just yet. We'll come back with our post-game show to wrap things up today here on Kixie 880.
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0: Welcome back into our post-game show here on Kixie 880. Tacoma falls into close one, 8-6, the final score here on Tuesday. We'll take you through the scoring as we wrap things up today. It started early on both sides in the first inning. Top of the first, and Jay Nelson with a solo home run, his sixth of the season, gave Sugarland a 1-0 lead. Tacoma countering with a run in the bottom of the first. It was a Patrick Wisdom double to score Colt Emerson. He reached on a single right before him. And we had a brand new game early after one. The scoring continuing for the Space Cowboys. In the top of the third, they threatened with base runners on. Kellen Strom grounding into a double play, trading the two outs for a run. A run coming in to score on the in the process. 2-1, Sugarland back on top. In the bottom of the fourth, Brennan Davis tying things up once again with his eighth home run of the season. It was to left center field, and he demolished it, tying the game at two. Home run switching to Sugarland's side in the top of the fifth. Kellen Strom with his third of the year. Go ahead, two-run blast, 4-2 for Sugarland. Bottom of the fifth, and Colt Emerson making it a one-run game, grounding into a force out, scoring a run for the Rainiers. In the fifth inning, after Labrada reaching on a walk, a single from O'Keefe, fielder's choice, allowing a run to score. Top of the sixth, and Winkler gave the run back to Sugarland with a single. 5-3 the score. Kellen Strom with two runs scoring on a single of his own, and a four RBI game for him. 7-3, Space Cowboys on top. CJ Alexander would pad the lead in the seventh with his 10th home run of the year. It was an 8-3 score. And in the bottom of the eighth, Tacoma putting together three runs. They sent eight to the plate after a strikeout to start the frame. Brennan Davis with a single, RBI double from Ryan Bliss. Then a walk from Rodden and a walk from Pareda to load the bases. Two-run double for Labrada to cap off the scoring today. Tacoma within two, but just not enough this afternoon. 8-6 the final score. Tacoma had 10 hits combined. Colt Emerson had one of them, going 1-for-5 with a run scored and an RBI today. Patrick Wisdom 1-for-4 with an RBI on Major League Rehab. Brennan Davis, a multi-hit game, going 2-for-4, two runs scored, an RBI, and a walk. Ryan Bliss went 1-for-4 with an RBI and a run scored as well. Brock Rodden scored a run. Johnny Pareda went 1-for-3. Victor Labrada 2-for-3, a run scored. He drove in two. And Brian O'Keefe from the ninth spot, 2-for-4 to round things out today. For the pitching, the win is going to go to Sugarland starter Jason Alexander. He's now 1-2. 5 innings, 3 runs, 5 hits, 2 walks, and 3 strikeouts allowed a home run to Brennan Davis. Pearson with a scoreless frame, perfect inning with a strikeout. Carlson a scoreless frame. Maldonado allowing 3 runs on 2 hits, 2 walks, and a strikeout over just a third in the 8th. Santa coming in after him, inning in 2/3 scoreless, a hit and 2 strikeouts to earn his second save of the year. Diaz ultimately saddled with the loss today. He's 3-4, 5 2/3 innings, 7 runs, only 4 of them earned though, on 8 hits, 1 walk, and 7 strikeouts to tie his season high, allowed 2 home runs. Rucker with an inning in the third, Hole with a scoreless frame. Houston Roth with a perfect inning to round things out for pitchers for Tacoma today. 2 hours 35 minutes in front of 3,874 fans here on Field Trip Day at Sheedy Stadium. We'll take one break, come back with our final thoughts, and look ahead to Game 2 tomorrow on Kixie 880.
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0: Welcome back into our post-game show here on Kixie 880. Tacoma falling today to the Space Cowboys, 8-6, the final score around the league. There's another final score to report. Sacramento ultimately not getting the no-hitter today, but they did win nonetheless. 9 runs, 10 hits. No errors for the Rivercats. Round Rock, 2 runs on 2 hits today, and no errors in the field. But for the rest of the league, everything else will happen later on today. 5:35, Albuquerque hosting Oklahoma City. Salt Lake hosting El Paso at the same time. And round things out, 6:05, the start, Reno hosting Las Vegas. For the Pacific Coast League today, for the Mariners minor leagues, a couple games that were going on with us and a couple games now final as well. Arkansas falling on the road today. They are playing the Royals AA affiliate, who won 9-4 over the Travelers in their first game of this series. But the Inland Empire did get a win over Stockton, the affiliate of the A's. 9-4, the final score over the Ports. Here on Tuesday, Everett will start out their series with Vancouver. That'll start at 7:05 tonight to round things out. For the minors, for the big league club, they're going to continue on with their series with Houston. They opened up the series with a 3-1 win over the Astros last night. Dominic Canzone, Cole Young with singles in the second inning. That gave Seattle the early lead. From there, with Seattle leading 2-0, Julio Rodriguez with a home run in the third, 3-0 the score. Kirby allowing a run over 5 innings, striking out 7 to earn his 5th win of the season. The bullpen with 4 innings of shutout relief. So that series will continue today, 5:10 p.m. first pitch out in Houston. And today, Brian Wu will get the start for Seattle, 2-2 with a 4.02 ERA. For him. So looking for another win over the Astros today, and they will finish up their series tomorrow, or no, rather, 4-game series out in Houston. So they'll have game 3 tomorrow, finish up the series on Thursday, bright and early at 11:10. But looking to make it another win over the Astros today and continue on with the strong success that they've had over Houston so far. That'll do it for us today, though. We turn the page and look ahead to tomorrow. The right-hander, Dane Dunning, will get the start for Tacoma. He's 1-4 with a 6.75 ERA. Going opposite the right-hander, Miguel Ulloa for Sugarland, one of their pitching prospects, who owns a 1-3 record with a 5.72 ERA for Sugarland. Back to a normal scheduled time at 6:05 tomorrow night, so pregame action will start for you at 5:50. Right back here on Kixie, 880 AM. But lots of excitement throughout this week here at home as we continue on in our homestand at Cheney Stadium. Tomorrow, it is Copa Night, one of our favorite nights at the ballpark, celebrating Latin culture, some great music, and some specialty items at the concession stand as well. Definitely come to the ballpark and try them out if you haven't already. They're certainly great and lots of variety for you around the concourse. But some beautiful weather continuing, some sunshine here today on Tuesday as Tacoma looks to bounce back tomorrow. So give us a visit here at the ballpark. 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You can stop by the box office or give us a call as well. We hope to see you here soon. But that's it for us today. Your final totals one more time. 8 runs, 11 hits, no errors for Sugarland. 6 runs, 10 hits, and 2 errors for Tacoma. For Andy Helwig, to my left, and our producer in the studio today, and Benny Mathers, I'm Riley Pay, saying thanks for spending your Tuesday morning here with us. We hope that you'll join us again for another edition of Rainier's Baseball right back here tomorrow. Until next time, Tacoma, have a great rest of your night, everybody.
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1: All right, Gabe, you're going to love this way to boost your immune function and prevent infections. I think you're already doing this. Fighting the kids for tub time, anyway. Take a nice long soak in your tub. Sounds simple, but according to the Journal of Applied Physiology, taking three 30-minute hot baths every week is a proven way to prevent colds and flu because even brief spikes in body temperature energizes certain immune cells that destroy germs, as in T cells.
2: I mean, since I was like 8 years old, I've been a shower guy. Yeah, you know, I just taking showers. I don't even bother with a bath. And then recently, because my legs were sore, I did an Epsom salt bath, and I for like maybe the last 4 or 5 years. I occasionally take a bath, and it is the greatest experience ever. I go all out. And so, yeah, is there a health benefit? Sure. There's also an emotional benefit.
1: Yeah,
2: I pour myself a glass of wine. I light a candle. I just hang out in the bath for a little bit. It's the best feeling ever.
1: I use the lavender Epsom salts.
2: Come on. Yeah. Come on. We know it gets our core body temperature up, helps us fight off disease.
1: I don't know if you're like me, but I mean, you are like me. We're both way over 6 feet and over 200 pounds. And so I have to like bathe sections.
2: Yes.
1: So I can't get my whole body in the tub.
2: I only put a couple inches of water in the tub, and when I actually get in it, the water level is all the way to the top.
1: The better way to describe it. Thank you.

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Brandi Carlile is coming to the Gorge Amphitheater May 29th and 30th. And then we have the month of June full of Pride events, starting with the Paws and Pride Walk and Sail of Pride in the Park, both on June 6th. For more information and for more events, visit KIXI.com and click on Events.

0: So you know you're not supposed to go shopping when you're hungry, right? Because feeling depleted of food can make you want to fill your reserves in other ways, like with purchases, even though they won't fill your stomach. Your brain's desires to accumulate something, anything. But here's when you should go shopping. Go shopping when you're stressed, when you're wrestling with a problem like a family issue or even a money issue. Seems odd, but here's the reasoning. Rutgers University says when we're stressed, we go into self-preservation mode, and that can make us look to save a pile of money.
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Are there smooth, mellow sounds? Check. Are there falsetto voices flinging? Check. And you don't even need to ask. There are saxophones present at no extra charge. It's Saturday Night Sound Waves, and it's the more easy rock sounds of KIXI, hosted by me, Seth Thompson. Join me, won't you? I'll be sure to set the mood every Saturday at 5 p.m. With

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2: NBC News Radio, I'm Jim Roop. President Trump off to China and feeling pretty good about it.
3: It's going to be a positive. We're going to have a very good meeting. I spoke with President Xi. We both look forward to the meeting. It's going to be great.
2: He says he'll have a long talk with Xi about the Iran war, which the Pentagon says is now costing taxpayers $29 billion to date. That's according to the Pentagon's official testimony before House Appropriations Committee today. That's $4 billion more than just a month ago. Along with taxpayers funding that war, they're also feeling the inflation bump. Labor Department's latest report shows consumer prices jumping more than expected in April, rising at their fastest rate since May of 2023. Mitch McCann reports prices are up 3.8% from a year ago.
4: Core inflation, which strips out volatile food and energy prices, highlights the impact the war in the Middle East is having because it is much lower than headline inflation. Core CPI increased 0.4% in April and 2.8% year over year.
2: Energy prices saw the biggest jump, food and housing also more expensive. President Trump, meantime, downplaying the highest inflation in nearly 3 years, saying it's temporary and still lower than inflation under President Biden. Trump says Americans' pocketbooks are not in the mix when thinking about the war.
3: Not even a little bit. The only thing that matters when I'm talking about Iran, they can't have a nuclear weapon. I don't think about American financial situation. I don't think about anybody. I think about one thing. We cannot let Iran have a nuclear weapon.
2: The president saying prices will fall when the war is over, which he still says will be soon. The death of the man killed after being hit by a Frontier Airlines plane is being ruled a suicide by the Denver Medical Examiner's Office. The deadly incident happened late Friday night after the man, now identified as Michael Mott, jumped the fence and wound up in the path of the Frontier flight en route to Los Angeles. 12 people on the plane were hurt. Jim Roop, NBC News Radio.
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6: This is a Bloomberg Money Minute. The big story today, inflation, which accelerated in April, mostly at the gas pump, but also food and rents were higher too. Consumer prices last month up 3.8% year over year. That's the fastest pace in 3 years, and that sent stocks mostly lower and oil higher. The Dow gaining 56 points, but the NASDAQ down 186 on a sell-off in chip stocks. The S&P lower by 12. With the Strait of Hormuz still closed to tanker traffic, oil was up 4%, closing just above $102 a barrel. Meantime, AAA says the average price of a gallon of regular gas nationwide, $4.50. Shares of Wendy's up 17% after the Financial Times said a private equity firm considering taking the burger chain private. And no deal. Jack Daniels maker Brown-Forman rejecting a $15 billion takeover offer from rival Sazerac, the maker of Southern Comfort, Svedka Vodka, Buzzballs, and lots more, according to the Wall Street Journal. Tom Busby, Bloomberg Radio.
7: On this Tuesday, a warm day in western Washington. Some clouds out there and some sunshine. High temperatures about 80 in Seattle. Once we get to late this afternoon and into this evening, there is the outside chance of a rumble of thunder, an isolated thunderstorm chance. That's as we go into a cooler air mass with some rain on Wednesday. High temperatures tomorrow, only about 60, about 20 degrees cooler. From the Cairo 7 Pinpoint Weather Center, I'm Chief Meteorologist Morgan Palmer, and that's your latest Kixie forecast.
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11: Were you foreshadowing just then?
10: I can't wait for your your
11: I don't know why you... I don't know.
10: All right. It's going to be so exciting. I'm so excited. Sure. All right. We have Gwen Way on the show. She's back with her gadget and gear segment. This is something that my wife needs to make sure she skips over this segment so she does not listen, because I don't think she'd purchase one of these. I don't think she'd purchase two of these. I think she'd purchase either three or four. So what is that item? You're going to have to wait and find out. And of course, we have our standard featured, including This Week in Technology, our Technology Fail of the Week, and Nathan Nugget, and our Pick of the Day, Whiskey Tasting, to see if our whiskey pick gets 0, 1, or 2 thumbs up at the end of the show. But now it's time for the latest headlines in the world of technology.
9: Here are our top technology stories of the week.
10: All right. What's the number one thing you should do? If you go to a website and it says download this file, should you click on that and download the file?
11: I think you should download everything, no matter where it comes from. I'm tired of fighting this fight.
10: Okay. Be very, very careful. A fake Claude AI website is tricking users into downloading a brand new Windows malware called Beagle. It looks like Claude. It feels like COD, but it's got a little bit of a bite, and it doesn't act like Claude. We're going to go live to our reporter for more on the details.
12: Thanks, Nathan. The scam starts with a website designed to mimic the real Claude AI page. Same colors, same fonts, but none of the links work except one giant download button. Users who click it get a 500-megabyte installer claiming to be Claude Pro Relay. It runs like a real app, but behind the scenes, it installs a malware chain that drops a new Windows backdoor called Beagle. This backdoor can run commands, steal files, download more malware, and give attackers remote access to the system. Researchers at Sophos say the attackers even used a signed antivirus updater to hide the malware. The main server is hosted on Alibaba Cloud. The biggest warning sign for users is the presence of navupdate.exe files in the startup folder. If those show up, the system is compromised. Now, back to the studio.
10: All right, so this is like a big, this is actually a very serious item that's going on.
11: Sure.
10: So people are going and looking for Claude AI, and if you go and you do a Google search, then an ad comes on up there and sends you to a fake site. So remember, people can pay for ads.
11: Yeah, I kind of feel like, you know, if you're looking for this and you get this particular one, you, that's your fault.
10: It's your fault? Okay. Yeah. Well, I think anytime you download something you shouldn't, it's probably your fault. But guess what happens?
11: Yeah, I have to go through this whole anxiety string when I want to download something.
10: Yeah.
11: because I have to check everything.
10: That's why, like, platforms like Steam and other places where, you know, you can get your games for that are 98% secure, because they still every once in a while have a game or two that pops in there. But you're pretty secure on what's going on. Now, the big flag here is that you get this Nov update on your machine. So if you're having problems with your machine, all you got to do is go look into the start file. And you can do that in Windows Explorer. Find your startup file in Windows. This is really specifically a Windows hack. This does not affect a Mac environment or a Mac OS. 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You really need to contact an IT security and malware specialist immediately. 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
11: Okay, so for dumb people like me,
10: yep.
11: Where do I go?
10: Where do you go? 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
11: How do I find if I have that file?
10: Well, then you
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11: I can't check and see if I have this on my machine.
10: If you go into your startup folder, or if you hit your taskbar, just open your taskbar, which is you can hit Control-Alt-Delete, or you can just hit Control-Alt-Delete on your computer there.
11: Okay.
10: All right. And in your task board, you see
13: task
10: there?
13: Manager.
10: Yeah, task manager. Okay. Go and see if you see an application in there called Nove, N-O-V, update.
13: Where do I look?
10: Well, right over there on your apps. Do you see it anywhere in your apps?
13: No, because I don't click on stuff and download things.
10: So if you did have that on there, then you'd be in trouble. You'd have to call your IT expert.
13: I just wanted to make sure that I knew how to look for it.
10: Okay.
13: Because I'm not you.
10: Okay, well, there you go.
13: Technology.
10: So, and then the IT specialist will charge you like $3.99 an hour, and it'll probably take like 3 hours to get it removed from your machine, or you can throw away your machine and buy a new one. I mean,
13: well,
10: that's
13: if they're charging you $3.99 an hour, yeah. Are you talking like $3.99 or $300?
10: Like about $300. So that's what happens when you have these things.
13: $900 later.
10: Yeah.
13: Okay, yeah.
10: So what happens is, and this is why I get people that call me up all the time, and I'm like, what am I going to do? I'm like, well, that's going to be like 4 to 5 hours of my time to fix your machine. Okay. I'm like, no, at a certain price point. Like, well, I could buy a whole new machine for that price. I go, yeah, that's kind
11: of the
10: decision.
11: Go buy a whole new machine.
10: Yeah, you may want to go buy a whole new machine and don't click on stuff, and that should be your learning aspect from that.
11: That's your teaching moment right there. Don't do it.
10: Don't go to a fake cloud site. If you're doing that and downloading a 500 megabyte file, you shouldn't be using a computer very often.
11: Okay.
10: All right. Okay, next thing.
13: Next thing. We want to talk about my story.
10: Well, what's your story about, Mike?
13: Oh, what's my story about?
10: Yeah. Are you a fan of your story?
13: Not particularly, no. Because it's about OnlyFans.
10: Oh, what's that?
13: Well, it appears that on the heels of Shannon Elizabeth's awesome I Made Millions of Dollars on OnlyFans.
10: Yeah.
13: Jamie Presley, who is a well-known Hollywood actress, best recognized for Emmy-winning role as Joy Turner on My Name is Earl.
10: Okay, I know who that is, absolutely.
13: Has decided that she is going to launch her OnlyFans account, saying she wants to connect with fans, be unfiltered, and control her narrative. Okay. Still not exactly sure why I'm talking about this. But.
10: Okay. All right, so this is like a new trend that is like hitting Hollywood actors and actresses at a certain age point.
13: Yep, this is from a psychological perspective. There's a couple of different things going on. So Jamie Presley's move to OnlyFans is being touted as an empowerment story, right?
10: Okay.
13: But it's a compensatory identity shift, a response to declining career visibility that's being marketed as creative freedom. Somebody says they want to control their narrative. That's usually a sign of identity instability. Happens when external validation fades and a person tries to rebuild relevance by creating direct, intimate access to themselves. Now, you know, and this is from an article.
10: Yep.
13: I didn't write this.
10: Yeah.
13: Okay, but this understandably, this is what happens as we get older. All of us go through these periods of adjustment where we want to maintain relevance.
10: Okay, yeah.
13: Because as we start to age, we start to lose things that we were doing when we were younger. Like for myself, you know, I'm not physically fit as I was.
10: Yeah, you used to do like a lot of karate.
13: I used to be a competitive martial artist. Now I compete to get out of my bed.
10: Oh, okay.
13: Right?
10: Okay.
13: Because my body is just used up.
10: All right.
13: Okay. And this is something we're seeing in this realm is where these aging actresses are getting to where they feel the need. So they start doing this. So I don't know if this is exactly why she wants to do this, but you know, Shannon Elizabeth came out, 2 weeks ago or something like
10: that? Made millions, right?
13: Yeah. Was talking about how much money she made, which to me is just a sign of audacious look at me stuff.
10: Is this kind of like the new Playboy, I mean, type of deal, okay, like the cover model?
13: You know, I don't know exactly what they're doing on the site, but this site is known for adult content. If that's what you're using to draw people in, I don't really see that as empowering, as because it's more based on biological imperatives. So her promise of personal, playful, unfiltered content is a psychological marker for what's going on. It's the illusion of intimacy, right? So yeah. This is a parasocial strategy that tries to blur the boundaries between who is doing it and who is watching it. And leads to burnout because the creator feels pressure to maintain constant closeness with their fans. And it's just a cognitive reframing. It's a way to justify a risky decision by labeling it as innovation rather than acknowledging insecurity as a career decline. It signals three things: need for relevance, financial stability, because you're not just going to get on OnlyFans and not charge people.
10: Yeah, you're charging.
13: So, right? And it's a need for attention and affirmation.
10: All right.
13: OnlyFans delivers all of these fairly quickly, but at the cost of long-term identity, stability, privacy, and professional credibility.
10: That makes sense.
13: If you're a Hollywood actor and you join OnlyFans, you're not rebranding, you're downsizing. It's like you're going from being a manager of a restaurant to saying, you know what, I'm going to start a lemonade stand for the fans. Sure, you can do it, but don't pretend it's a strategic career move. Once you go to OnlyFans, you don't really come back. Okay. Hollywood doesn't say, oh, wow, you posted some personal and playful content. Let's get you back on CBS primetime.
10: I think that's kind of correct, right? I mean, I think it's a very risky move. I mean, I understand that you could probably make a lot of money quickly, but does that really help your career out? I mean, I know Pamela Anderson was lucky enough to get stuff after she posed on Playboy with like Baywatch. So she got to do Baywatch and some stuff there, but that's like the one in the million. All the other people that thought that they'd be like instant fame, they go on and they kind of do that type of stuff, doesn't really transfer to that.
13: No, this is, I mean, again, the only reason why I'm talking about this is because this is how we are using technology today to stay relevant and make money. Clearly, there's a monetary.
10: Well, Mr. Beast does it on like YouTube, right?
13: Yeah, I mean,
10: Mr. Beast made like millions on just doing YouTube videos at first, right?
13: Yep.
10: Then he made the production value better and better and better. And then now he's got his own studios, his own reality shows. I mean, he's all over everywhere.
13: Yep.
10: So, you know, I always saw the shock jock in L.A. Oh, what's I forget his name now. I'm thinking about it. The big he moved from like regular radio to streaming radio. What's his name? The shock jock.
14: The guy that was on Fear Factor?
10: No, not Joe Rogan. Not Joe Rogan. The other, the main.
13: He's talking. As soon as he said it, it came into my brain, and now I can't say it. It's just.
10: Howard Stern.
14: Howard Stern.
10: So, like, he was really.
14: He's not in L.A.?
10: Well, no, he still is, but he was, like, really relevant on radio, right?
14: Yeah.
10: And then he went to his, like, streaming services, and he made a lot of money, but he lost a lot of the credibility that he had.
13: Yeah, well, okay, so this stuff. When we talk about advertising and the powerful term sex sells, that's all this comes down to, is that this is what sells because human beings are biologically wired to respond to these things.
10: Okay. All right. Well, story number three, AI assistants are quietly becoming the Swiss Army knife no one expected.
13: I should be talking about this. We'll see.
10: What? Well, there you go. AI assistants are quietly becoming the Swiss Army knife no one expected. I already turned ChatGPT into a project management system, but cloud is different. And with using cloud services, much like the Claude service we talked about in our lead story, you can now almost make anything on the internet. So I'm noticing on my computer, my main computer, my PC, that I was about 80% storage on my hard drive. That fills up, right? So I have a two gig drive there. All of a sudden, I decided that I would put in prompts into Claude. And guess what? I asked it to free up some disk space. So I came up with a priority list of what I said. I told the prompt, hey, scan my PC for files that are taking up space. Do a multi-pass scan. Important, do not delete anything. Only scan and show me. Then I went through a whole list of stuff to look for. Temporary cache files, large files over 500 megabyte, older install files, duplicate files, leftover folders, thumbnails, and icons that I'm no longer using that were cached for websites. And guess what? I then made sure to add in, do not delete anything again twice. And it created an app for me.
13: Okay, so I have a question.
10: Yes. I use Revo Uninstaller. I used to do this, but I don't need to now. What was your question?
13: My question is that you created, you had Claude do this for you,
10: yep,
13: knowing full well that even when you tell it not to do stuff, it still does stuff.
10: Well, I was kind of, so I had to, just done a backup because I have a cloud backup service. So I just done a backup. Right. So if everything went to not.
13: See, I would keep that as far away from my stuff as possible.
10: What it did is it cleaned up. It actually cleaned up about 40% of it. It even had such good logic that was built into it that it found duplicate files with different file names. Because we do sometimes audio files for the show. Sometimes I do video files, and then I combine the audios and videos. And they weren't even named the same, but they were within a 3 to 4 day period. And they had almost the same file size, and they were actually duplicates. Came up with a whole list, like a checkbox type of list that you'd have for notes, and I could select each one of them and delete the items.
13: Okay. Well,
10: so
13: would you recommend everybody do this?
10: Well, I'm starting. So now I don't need this app anymore. Revo Uninstaller, I used to use all the time to remove stuff. If AI is getting this creative and this good at what it's doing, all those little side apps I used to get for my PC, I don't think I'm going to get them anymore. I literally think I can tell the AI to program stuff.
13: All right. Well, I just want to be there.
10: Okay.
13: When you use the app and it wipes your whole hard drive.
10: Okay. Well, I will definitely, if that happens, you will hear about it, right?
13: Dun, dun, dun, dun.
10: All right.
13: Terminator.
10: There you go.
13: Skynet.
10: All right. Well, we got story.
13: All the bad things.
10: Are you ready? Story number Wally. Four. I added in a four story.
13: Why?
10: Look at that.
13: Why?
10: Because we've been getting done too early. So here we go.
13: Oh, no.
10: All right. Story number four.
13: I don't care.
10: All right. Stocking is at an all-time high. Millions of people downloaded 28 fake stocking apps on Google Play this last week. They claimed that they could reveal anyone's call logs, texts, and WhatsApp's history. Something that is technically impossible. The app, dubbed as Call Phantom, generated completely fake data only after users paid for their services. And some even bypassed Google's billing system entirely. Really? Yes. Obvious red flags and scam reviews were posted about this app, but it still had 7.3 million installs. 7.3 million installs for people that want to...
13: Yeah. This is the story. People. See, this is the story I should be talking about instead of, you know, Jamie Presley on OnlyFans, because I don't really care about that stuff.
10: Okay. All right. Well, so what is going on here? Why are we so excited about spying on someone? So these scammers were absolutely fake. Didn't even really take the effort to make it look like it's legitimate. So this was a quick hit and run.
13: Not knowing exactly what's going on with all these people, but we live in an age where you can't trust anybody. If you are in the dating scene, you can't trust anybody. They're always talking about doing background checks. You're always doing all the stuff with marriages. You have to keep on top of everything because we have so many divorces and adultery, and it's just crazy. And for us as people, we have this need to know things. And part of that is, what are other people doing? Especially if the more we get into paranoid sort of thinking, the more we need to have answers about what other people are doing.
10: Isn't that odd, though?
13: Not really. Not psychologically.
10: Okay. No. I just thought that I can't believe the numbers. 7.3 million installs.
13: But this is exactly what I was talking about with this OnlyFans stuff, right? We have needs. Part of those needs is to get information that we don't have because we need to make decisions. And how many times have you thought of or felt you needed to check up on somebody because you thought something was wonky with what they were doing? And that could be
10: not a whole lot.
13: That could be a person that you work with or for, or you know, it could be it's mostly with significant others. I'm pretty sure that's probably the bulk of the people that downloaded this. It was because of significant other issues, relationship issues. But yeah, it's out there. I mean, we're busybodies.
10: Well, that ends our top technology stories of the week.
13: You just got a salute.
10: All right, there you go. Next, we have Gwen Wei with something so new, it makes your old device even better.
13: The Claude?
10: It's not. No, it's not quite there. All right, so stay right here for this exciting segment to keep you in the know. We're going to hit a commercial break here. See you after this.
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10: Whoa, look at that. Odie's messing with the board there. There we go. Welcome back to Tech Time with Nathan Mum. Our weekly show covers the top technology subjects without any political agenda. We verify the facts and do it with a sense of humor in less than 60 minutes. And of course, with a little whiskey on the side. Today, Mark Gregoire, a whiskey connoisseur, is not in the studio. He's not on our stream. He's over in France doing something. So, Odie,
13: where in the world is Mark Gregoire?
10: Who knows today?
14: He is currently at a Michelin one-star restaurant dining.
10: Oh, is he?
14: Yeah.
13: Is that wow. Out there?
10: Okay.
14: So that's what
13: a one-star restaurant?
14: Yeah, Michelin one-star restaurant. That's what he wrote down.
13: Is that like the French version of a greasy spoon?
14: I have no idea.
10: Is it one star, two stars?
14: But you know what?
10: Is it 5 stars?
14: You wanna know
10: what
14: we're drinking
10: today? Michelin restaurant is.
14: Maybe. You know what? He's drinking every day. What? We haven't seen him. He's in a foreign country.
10: He is.
14: Who knows what he's doing? Okay.
10: I don't.
14: He has no concept of time.
10: He is
14: fading in the void.
13: We need to get a stalking
14: pretty
13: app on
14: soon,
13: that guy.
14: Pretty soon, we're going to get an AI of Mark because we miss him so bad.
13: We already have one. He's sitting right here.
14: He's sitting right there. Okay, but today we are drinking the Archie Rose Single Malt Whiskey directly from their website. Our single malt whiskey is crafted to highlight 6 malts as opposed to the traditional 1 or 2, providing a richer and more expressive flavor full of distinct regional character. This whiskey reveals fresh herbs, shortbread biscuits, raisins, toffee, and dark chocolate on the nose with the luscious palate of sticky date pudding, amaretto, and espresso.
13: Okay.
14: I got none of those tastes.
13: I love how people describe these things. It's like they just take the dictionary and dump out all the adjectives.
14: Well, here are all the stats. The company is Archie Rose Distilling Co. in Sydney, Australia. Classified as a single malt, non-age stated, 92 proof, 100% malted barley, going for $87 on the market.
13: Well, yeah. This is not for you.
14: But I want it to be known, you guys were like, wow, this is so good. What is this? Blah, blah, blah, blah.
10: It was good.
14: So, $87.
10: Yeah.
14: Who knows what?
13: I would. I would take a shot.
10: And then before you start saying if it's good or bad, you take a shot. Well, she did the whole thing at one time.
14: I never.
13: Just because she's sitting here with us.
10: Okay.
14: What does that mean?
10: All right. So what do you think? Is it
13: what
10: burning?
13: What do you think that means?
10: Is it burning? It mean? How's it taste?
13: I'm pretty sure we're pretty irritating.
14: Very smooth.
10: It is very smooth. All right.
14: I wouldn't say there's like a sweetness to it, but it's not.
13: It has this weird finish where it dips into almost bitterness and then it comes up sweet. It's weird.
14: I didn't really get that, but sure.
13: That must be the amaretto. Or the raisins.
14: There's like a spice. There's like a
10: bunch of spices.
14: Yeah, there's like a little spicy finish.
10: It is nice.
14: I kind of like it. It doesn't hurt. Maybe that's the espresso.
13: Would you drink another shot?
14: I can't. I finished the bottle.
13: She killed the bottle.
10: She's a bottle killer.
13: That was a full bottle.
10: With whiskey tasting completed.
14: Whoa.
10: What?
14: Whoa. I don't want you to forget to and subscribe.
10: Okay.
14: I need you to drink responsibly.
10: All right.
14: Because heaven can wait.
10: There you go. You know what? Odie hit a couple wrong buttons. She may have had all that alcohol in her. She just may be.
14: You saw me drink it on camera. I know. After the fact.
10: I know. What's Odie doing? Where in the world is Odie? All right. With our whiskey tasting completed, let's move on to our feature segment. Today we have Gwen Wei joining the show. She's an expert in cybersecurity during the day and a game board geek in the evenings and our producer at Tech Time Radio. And, of course, she's our gadgets and gear gal. Let's get ready to start our Comcast video stream for our next segment.
16: What's new in our gadgets and gear?
10: All right, Gwen Wei, welcome to the show. Tell everybody a little bit about yourself. If they're new listeners, they may not know who you are. So let's give them all kind of a little recap of what we got going on.
17: Fair. I have been in IT for a little over a quarter of a century, and I've done everything from support to administration, and now I'm focused, as you said, on cybersecurity, which is a lot of fun.
10: All right. I love cybersecurity. You know what? So if somebody comes to you, like we talked about, with they downloaded the wrong version of Claude, right? And they come to you and they say, hey, we need to get our computer restored. Is it worth restoring that, or is it almost worth buying a brand new computer? I'm always like 50-50 with the people.
17: At this point, it depends kind of on how old their computer is at that point. If it's less than a year old, let's go ahead and just wipe it and restore it. If it's more than a year old, technology moves so quickly, you might as well get a new computer at that point.
10: That's exactly that. There you go. That's about exactly the same thing. So you're an expert in technology, and you know what? You took over Gadgets and Gear almost about 2 years ago from us. So
17: thereabouts.
10: This has saved me a lot of money personally.
13: I don't think so.
10: Well,
13: because you're always buying stuff, even though she's telling you.
10: Well, today
17: I think at this point you may lose all of the money that I've saved you over the last 2 years.
10: I'm worried about this one. So my wife needs to make sure she does not listen to this episode. So this is the one that she's okay to miss. And
17: hi, Mrs. Mom. I'm so happy that you're listening today.
10: No. What are we looking at today?
17: This is actually something that is top of mind this time of year for a lot of people. This is about the time when weather changes. We see a lot of issues with trees falling over in this part of the country because of winds, in other parts of the country for other reasons. But that leads to a lot of power outages.
10: Yeah.
17: And what's the worst part of having your power go out? Having your fridge lose power. And then not only are you out, you know, those days without power, but you also could very well lose a lot of food.
10: Yeah. So we had our fridge break down during a vacation that we came back to, and it was over a grand worth of food. Now, our insurance was supposed to cover it. I don't think my wife ever itemized everything. So I think she, so we ended up probably losing about $1,000 in some nice cheeses, some nice meats that were in there and everything taken care of. So this is a kind of a big, big, big problem. When we had a big outage, we actually use a generator. But what happens when you just go out for a couple hours, maybe a day? That's where it's really tough. I'm not setting up my whole generator setup for a day's worth of type of stuff. I may take a risk, but this maybe can help us out. So what is the device?
17: Exactly. So this is a device from a long-established battery backup company called Blue Yeti. This particular device, though, is made specifically for refrigerators and freezers. They're calling it their Fridge Power.
10: Okay.
17: And what it is a small form device that can even in some cases slip on top of your refrigerator. So it's not taking up a lot of space. You can also mount it on the wall if you feel more comfortable.
13: It's like a soundbar.
17: Yeah, exactly. It's about the size. It's a little wider than a soundbar, but about the same size. Yeah. And what it does is it can provide 1 to 2 days of backup for your refrigerator and freezer.
10: 1 to 2 days. Wow.
17: Yeah, on a single charge.
10: On a single charge. Now, my question is, can you buy more of these and daisy chain them to each other? Or is that something you can't do? How does that go?
17: You absolutely can. They've got another product called the Blue Cell 200, which is specifically just battery backups that can be locked into this or any of their other products.
10: Okay.
17: So you just have that kind of extender, and it extends it by about the same time, about 1 to 2 days, depending on the age of your refrigerator, how much food is inside it, and what the ambient temperature is.
13: All right. If you have to daisy chain several of these together, you might not be living in America.
10: Might not be living. No. I've been out on a storm. I've been out of electricity for like 4 or 5 days.
17: Yeah.
13: Yeah, that's true.
10: Okay.
13: That's true.
10: So,
17: and daisy chaining, it will
13: often
17: take care
13: does that
17: of
13: happen?
10: It happened probably about once every 5 years.
13: Once every. Yeah. Okay. So it daisy chains the years together.
10: Yeah.
13: I don't, since being here in the Pacific Northwest,

0: Okay.
1: This kind of product would have helped that a great deal. Yeah. So I think as technology progresses and uses more power, and the technology that we have in the house to help save that doesn't progress as quickly, this is a good way to keep us up to date and to keep us safe.
2: All right. Since I don't have that much stuff in my refrigerator, can you use this for your TV and your internet?
1: You can use this about anything. Yeah, you can plug in anything.
3: So this is to help some families have food to live on. And you're like, screw the food. I need my TV and internet.
2: There's exactly. Not a whole lot in my refrigerator. Okay. So if the refrigerator goes out for something, you know, I'm like, okay, I'll just go buy it.
1: You're not losing a lot. Yeah.
3: A single bachelor man. I get you. Okay. All right. Okay.
1: But yeah, so this is specifically for your refrigerator. You can also look at their site, blueeddy.com, and see the other devices they have. This is a new one that they're offering, and they're actually offering it first through Kickstarter, which is how it turned up on our radar.
3: All right. So tell us how many backers, how many have it pledged? Has it been fully funded? I know that's not even a question, but tell us the
1: fully
3: stats.
1: Funded. So you have access to this through the end of the month, through May 31st. So you've got plenty of time to do your research, decide whether this is going to be something that you need or use, and pull the trigger.
3: Okay.
1: I will say, we'll get to the prices a little later on. You might want to do it early just so you can get some of those early bird prices, especially if you want to get any of the additional battery backups.
0: Perfect.
1: Right now, their goal for making the product was $50,000, and they're at $1.7 million. So this is definitely going to happen.
3: So definitely going to be funded.
1: Exactly. They have well over 1,500 backers at this point, and it's a company out of the United States, specifically out of Nevada. And like I said before, it's an established company. We know that we can trust them. We know that their products get good reviews. So there is no doubt in my mind that this is going to be a good product for those who decide to buy it.
0: I trust no one.
3: You trust nobody?
0: I trust no one.
3: You don't think it's going to work? All right. So,
2: well, I don't know that it's going to work, but I know that when I talk to you about all your Kickstarter projects you've bought and how many you've actually gotten, that makes me
3: wonder. This one actually looks very legitimate, so I would be excited for this. Now, the real question everybody that watches our show wants to know is Gwen going to get this unit?
1: We've been looking into Blueeddy as a battery backup for the house as a whole.
3: Okay.
1: So more than likely what we're going to do is purchase this as part of just a whole house backup system so that we are ready in case of anything and can continue to function like normal.
2: This isn't going to work well in the zombie apocalypse. I'm just letting you know.
1: That's true. Although you can get solar panels to plug into them so that you can charge the
3: backup. So you charge it outside.
2: Okay. Outside. I didn't mean this to go into a zombie apocalypse debate, but thanks.
1: if we're going to go zombie apocalypse, let's do it.
3: There you go.
1: Okay. Yeah. But I think this is a good product. It's something that will help people out. Right now, you can get the early bird if you're looking just for the fridge power. You can get that for $819.
3: Okay.
1: And if you want the fridge power plus an extra battery pack, the Blue Cell 200, you can get that now for $1,468.
3: Well, you know what? My wife has like her birthday coming up. Maybe I should just get one of these and I can put it underneath the tree. There you go. I'm going to add that to the digital film inside your camera. I don't know if you paid any attention to that, but that had over $1 million that has now been invested into that Kickstarter that I got in. That's the last... underneath the deal.
1: Last minute.
3: Yeah, last minute deal. So I got that one taken care of too. So this Kickstarter stuff, I just love Kickstarter. If I had nothing else in life to do, I'd probably just sit there all day and go through and end up sponsoring just about everybody on there. They're just creative. I like the creative technology aspects of Kickstarter.
1: One of the interesting things that I've noticed on Kickstarter over the last year or so is that you have a lot of the new companies, the startups that are kicking off here. So you can get in on the ground floor of those, but you also have a lot more of the established companies that are creating new technology and starting it on Kickstarter.
3: Yeah, new pipelines.
1: To gauge the interest. And so you can get really good deals on technology that has solid backing from a company that has been around for years.
3: Yeah.
1: So.
3: All right. Gwen,

0: thank you so much for coming on the show. It's always a pleasure to have you talk about a new gadget. I can't wait to see what we have next month. You know,
1: I'm sure we'll find something fun.
0: That's right. We need to figure out a way to light fireworks because it'll be July, right? So we got to light fireworks. Was that? Oh, it is June next month. Sorry, Odie's like, no, it's June. Okay, so you know what? In 2 months from now, we got
1: to
0: figure out.
1: In 2 months, we'll have, that gives me enough time to do some research and see if I can find something that includes fireworks.
0: That you can light fireworks without having to be scared about having it blow up in your hands. That would be a creation of
2: why?
0: Some great.
3: Wait, are you saying you want somebody to invent a firework that you can hold, a firework device that you can hold in your hand instead of laying it down?
0: Yeah. Gwen's already going.
1: I'm going to find this. This sounds fascinating.
0: There you go. Let's move on. All right, Gwen, thank you so much.
2: Bye, Gwen.
1: All right. Bye.
0: We want to thank Gwen for being a part of the show. She does a great job of finding the most unique items each month for our show. Now, though, let's move on to Mike the AI Guy.
4: We have the grumpiest guy in the world coming up

0: All right, Mike, is AI turning our brains into mush?
1: Yes.
0: All right. Okay. Explain, is AI actually making us dumber? Explain this to us.
2: Okay, so studies are showing that when people offload thinking to AI, creativity, memory, and critical reasoning all start to slide. It's like going to the gym and letting a robot lift weights for you instead of yourself. So, you know, the bar goes up, but you didn't do anything. We've been talking about this since the beginning of the AI revolution. When pocket calculators came out, mathematics scores started going down, right? Because we have now something that can do math for us.
0: Do you know what?
2: And that's the way our brains work.
0: I had somebody that I know didn't understand how to do basic mathematic equations now and had to go use an AI to explain what he was trying to do instead of knowing what percentages is. So if he times something like 80%, it's times 0.80, right? I mean, so that's what you do on your calculator to get that. He did not even understand how to figure out 26. Yeah.
2: Okay, so that's right. Because we are not using our, we are not creating the functions in our brains to do this anymore because something else can do it for us. When technology replaces something that we do, our brains automatically let it go.
0: All right.
2: It's a brain thing.
0: My next question. Should we trust AI's answers?
2: Okay. So I brought this up earlier. No.
0: No. Okay.
2: Hell no.
0: Okay.
2: Okay. Yeah. It's like checking your answers. We've already shown that AI will give you incorrect answer. It will create answers. It will create stats. It will create fake profiles or fake studies in order to give you what you're asking for. So if you trust AI confidently, you are wrong, especially on topics if you don't understand them. Researchers call it cognitive surrender, right? Think first, then use AI to challenge your thinking, not replace it, right? So you should have knowledge about what you're doing. If I go into OpenAI,
0: yeah,
2: and I say, explain to me how, what's the topic? What's a good topic?
0: Rocket ships go to the space.
2: Yeah, explain to me how rocketry works. And I have no concept of how it works. And AI tells me all this stuff, and I'm going to go, okay.
0: And then you're going to believe it.
2: Yeah. And we're seeing this a lot in colleges.
0: All right. Last question. Is AI killing our creativity?
2: Yes. If you're using AI, you're getting dumber. So I already talked about that.
0: Okay. There you go.
2: Right? Wow. Absolutely. Gives you fast ideas. You hear that, ideas. Nathan?
3: You dumb.
0: That's the AI guy.
2: He's making him dumber.
0: All right.
2: AI gives you fast ideas, but they're predictable. When you skip the messy blank page struggle that a creative, when you sit down to create something, your creative muscles atrophy. So
0: I think again, video games have made people lazy. Remember when we used to go outside and play outside all the time? Now no one wants to go play outside.
2: All these things are working to our disadvantage, but we don't want to do anything about it because of the convenience and the entertainment value and the dopamine that we get from it. And stop mocking me. Okay.
0: All right.
2: Do I use AI? Sure, I use AI. But I'm using it to try and figure out what I'm doing.
0: Okay.
2: Right? I don't rely on its answers. I'm trying to use it to give me some ideas, right?
0: That makes sense.
2: But we all do. We all in jeopardy of losing things that we have in order to give it to these things that we want.
0: All right.
2: Well, I'm laughing over there.
0: Odie and you guys are laughing at each other.
2: She's laughing at me, right?
0: I don't know what's going on. All right.
2: Why are you laughing, Odie?
3: Because I was mimicking you, and I feel like Nathan never paid attention to that before. And ever since then, Nathan's eyes are just going to your hand instead of like at you.
2: That's what I'm doing, and I'm hypnotizing him right now. Okay. He's gonna start clicking like a chicken.
0: That's
2: later on in
0: Mike, the AI guy, and now we have our secret sound.
4: 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Odie, play that sound.
0: All right. right. Do we know what that secret sound is? The pot's currently at $90. $90. So jump online and click our talkback system.
2: How many weeks have we been doing
0: Well, this? If we make it to 100, we will put a, I will give an answer of what the secret sound is, and I will put a new secret sound out there, and we'll start all over again. There you go. You don't like that idea? Odie's like shaking her head no.
2: Why? You
0: That's want the money? Odie guessed it. Odie guessed it on like week two, I think it was.
2: Does this go up $5 a week or $10
0: a week? $5 a week.
2: Okay, so, so I can't do the math because I don't have a calculator. Okay. What's the what? How many weeks is that?
0: It's been 2 months.
2: 2 months.
0: Yeah, there you go. We've had a bunch of people call in. They just have not been correct at all. It's something that I would do at my desk.
3: I was going to say 2 more weeks until it reaches the 100 yeah. jackpot, which is oh, I, where it is going to stop.
2: I could do so that. I could do that math.
3: Okay.
0: There you go.
2: Help me, AI.
0: All right. 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That's 206-649-6098. We're going to take a commercial break now. When we return, we have This Week in Technology. So now would be a great time to enjoy a little whiskey on the side.
1: Hey, Mike.
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1: Like us today. We need you to like us.
2: Like us and subscribe. That's it?
1: That's it. That's that simple.
4: And now, let's look back at this week in technology.
0: All right. We're going back to our Wayback Machine for May 14th, 1973, where Skylab takes flight. In this week in 1973, the United States launched Skylab 1, America's first manned space station, right atop the final flight of the mighty Saturn V rocket. It was the largest payload ever sent into space at the time, a massive leap forward in living and working beyond Earth. Skylab became a floating laboratory where astronauts studied solar activity, microgravity, and long-duration space flights. After 6 years orbiting Earth, the station made its fiery return in July of 1979, marking the end of the ambitious early chapter in America's space history. What's that?
2: You know, as a kid, we stood out, me and my
0: and
2: sister,
0: I did
2: my,
0: too.
2: My dad.
0: Saw it come
2: to,
0: back in. Yeah,
2: watched it fall to Earth.
0: Yeah, because it had this huge ball of fire. It was kind of like watching Halley's Comet. You remember Halley's Comet watching?
2: Yeah, I remember Halley's Comet watching.
0: All right, there you go. That was This Week in Technology. If you ever wanted to watch some tech time history with over 290 plus weekly broadcasts spanning 5+ years in video, podcasts, and blog information, you can visit techtimeradio.com to watch our older shows. 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
0: All right, Mark, what do we got going on?
3: Okay. You want to know what we're celebrating today?
2: You answered
3: today?
2: That really quickly.
3: On May 12th.
0: What are we doing on May 12th?
3: National Odometer Day.
0: Odometer Day?
3: Yeah.
0: Okay. Is the manual odometer or just any odometer? Is there a specific...
2: What is this, run back your odometer day? What is it?
0: Oh, you remember that in Ferris Bueller's?
3: Is that Ferris?
0: Yeah, yeah. Ferris Bueller's. They put the car up and they think that they run it backwards.
3: See,
0: they,
3: you say that and I think immediately Matilda, where her dad, Danny DeVito, is putting back the odometer so that way he can sell them.
0: Oh, yeah, better. Yeah, yeah. That's
2: the illegal version.
0: That's the illegal version. Okay, continue on.
3: Anyway, what we're celebrating today, National Odometer Day. But before I get to today's celebrations, I do have to remind Mike and Nathan, our self-appointed bargain bin Star Wars superfans, that last week, May 5th, was also Revenge of the Sith Day.
0: Okay.
2: Revenge of the Sith. Was that a back? Was
3: nah,
2: that a
3: yeah, bargain, that. Bin, Star
2: bargain bin Star Wars. Bargain bin
3: Star
2: Wars.
3: However,
0: yeah.
3: We're going to move on. However, today's holiday is a little bit more practical. It is about understanding your odometer and taking care of your vehicle, which is useful since some people treat dashboard warning lights like optional suggestions.
0: Uh-oh.
2: It measures.
0: Is that Odie?
2: Distance.
0: Do you have an odometer light?
3: No. No.
0: On your car right now, no, you don't have an odometer. No. Okay.
3: And I want it to be known for the air that when I did,
0: yes,
3: I did go to Nathan.
0: Yeah.
3: And I was like, this is probably me problems. And then you didn't help at all because you're not.
2: She doesn't have an odometer?
0: No, she had like a tire sensor issue.
3: Yeah, the tire sensor
2: issue. Yeah, I got one.
0: Yeah, I'm not a car guy.
3: I know you're not a car guy.
2: One of my tire sensors went out, so I have a big light on my dashboard all the time.
3: See, you're blocking me and you two right here. Like,
0: I have one on mine right now.
2: You know why? Because I'm old enough to know when my tires are flat.
0: That's right.
3: Mm. Today, Mark is watching his odometer as he is driving out to a 1-star Michelin restaurant in the French countryside. What Nathan definitely cannot do is watch his odometer on the way to his this whiskey, because unless his Geo Metro recently became a submarine, he is not driving to Australia.
0: Ooh.
3: I don't know what
0: he's going off of my Geo Metro.
2: All right.
0: Be careful. 1982
2: I think Mark
0: Geo
2: has
0: Metro.
2: Been sampling too much
3: I
2: French
3: guess so.
2: Wine.
3: This single malt whiskey has been matured predominantly in 100, 200, and 300 liter Australian
2: These
3: Apera.
2: Are born.
3: A fortified wine similar to Spanish sherry casks, complemented by a selection of ex-bourbon and Archie Rose's own 36-month air-dried ex-rye casks, each cooperated with a specific balance of both char and taste. The blend of the 6 barley air pale, amber, aromatic roasted caramel, chocolate, and peated pale. Curious how everyone in the studio likes this one, as Mark has not tried it.
2: Raisins.
0: He has not tried this.
3: Raisins. I feel like every week he's getting weirder with how he writes, and I'm kind of concerned for his English.
0: He may not be. He's
2: using open AI
3: he's
2: to write
3: using
2: his
3: open
2: write
0: Okay,
2: stuff.
0: So let me just tell you, a single Michelin star marks a restaurant as a very good in a category.
3: It's still a Michelin star. I don't understand why that's
0: three stars. Three
2: going
0: star.
2: To a tire. He's going to a tire restaurant.
3: Yeah.
2: Okay. I'm not sure that's what that means.
0: No, a 2-star means it's worth a detour. A 3-star means it's a special journey. So he's going to a 1-star Michelin. So there's a gazillion.
2: Yeah,
0: of
2: it's a greasy spoon.
0: Okay, so yeah, he's going to get himself some whatever. All right.
2: I'm
0: well, you know what?
2: I'm sorry if you're French and you get upset about that, but I don't care.
0: I am enjoying this whiskey. You know, whiskey and technology are such a great pairing.
3: Oh my God.
0: Like sour cheese and wine.
3: Okay.
0: That's a good pairing.
3: It's not a bad pairing.
2: Whatever.
3: So, I don't know why you need
2: wine
3: to put
2: and
3: sour cheese.
2: Cheese. Wine yeah. and cheese.
3: I know.
2: Not sour
0: I have
2: wine.
0: Somebody over here
3: sour
0: to
3: cheese.
0: My
3: sour
0: right
3: cheese.
0: That's very whiny. All right, let's prepare now for our technology fail of the week.
6: Congratulations. You're a failure.
7: Oh, I failed. Did I?
6: Yes.
7: Did I?
6: Yes.
0: All right. This week's technology fail goes to Taiwan's high-speed rail, the TETRA, the Tetra system. A university student in Taiwan managed to halt 4 high-speed trains for nearly an hour by exploiting the railroad's outdated Tetra system. All right. So the radio network used to send commands to trains that travel up to 186 miles per hour. Using SDR, which is just software-defined radio that turns a laptop into a powerful radio scanner and decoder for about like $30, and a cheap handheld radio, he intercepted the system's 19-year-old, never-updated security parameters to send a fake general alarm signal to force the trains into emergency braking. Police later seized 11 radios, an SDR device, and a laptop. The student faces up to 10 years in prison, but the real fail is on the rail operators for leaving critical infrastructure protected by radio codes old enough to vote. All right. Now let's head on to our Nugget of the Week.
8: This is your Nugget of the Week.
0: All right. Are you looking online to upgrade your hard drive? Well, there's so many different parameters. Now, people like a SATA drive, the NVMe drives, but what is the most important part when you actually purchase a drive?
2: Don't use AI.
0: All right. Well, don't use AI. It's actually the NAND, N-A-N-D flash, which is inside the drive itself. Now, manufacturers have quietly shifted to consumers towards the cheap NAND. So there's two versions. There's one that acts like a USB drive and one that acts like a hard drive. So if you're looking to be on a budget route, if your hard drive has the QLC type of area, that's considered budget roulette, and your flash drive will look really fast on paper, but as soon as the pseudo cache, is called SLC caching, fills up, your performance falls off a cliff. So if you ever started copying something to your hard drive and it goes really good at the beginning and then all of a sudden, boom, it's down at a very low level, you probably have yourself a budget QLC drive. The most important part is when you look for your hard drive to look for the TLC, right? Well, thanks, Little Chef. Just remember that. Thanks, Little Chef. That is the type of memory you need to purchase so that your hard drive does not fall off the cliff.
2: Okay.
0: Forget 700 megabytes. Forget any of the other stuff. Just look to see if your SSD drive has either TLC. Well, that's actually a TLC is kind of like
2: okay, Tech Gizmo.
0: Okay, or if you don't, you can always go with the QLC.
2: It's where is this information located? QLC or TLC?
0: If you go to Amazon, you look on the hard drive spec.
2: Is it going to be in all that gobbledygook?
0: All the gobbledygook that's on the side. You're going to have to do a little bit of a deep dive to take
2: look in the gobbledygook.
0: Yep, you want to see what your NAND speed is. All right, now though, let's move to our pick of the day whiskey tastings.
8: And now our pick of the day for our whiskey tastings. Let's see what bubbles to the top.
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0: Absolute
3: what
0: thumbs up.
3: What say you?
0: Thumbs up.
3: Evolve, it's fun. Amaretto, espresso, sticky date pudding.
2: Raisins.
3: Raisins. Are you giving it a thumbs up,
0: Mike? What do you give, Mike?
2: Yeah, I'll give it a thumbs up.
0: Okay.
2: Is it a thumbs down for
0: Mark? Taste it. He hasn't tasted it yet.
2: He doesn't like barley, right? Isn't that right?
3: Malted barley.
0: Malted barley. He doesn't normally like this. So this would probably be kind of like
2: I think this would be a thumbs down for him.
0: It should be maybe like, I just don't like it. It's just a little bit.
2: Is that how Mark sounds to you?
3: Long time. You miss your friend, don't you?
0: I do. And Whiskey Chris would be like, this is great. And then Mark would be like,
3: I'm so intrigued by this extra. What is
2: Mark,
3: that?
2: Okay,
0: Mike, we're just about out of time.
3: That's like Cartman. That's not even Mark.
2: Yeah, like Cartman. Yeah.
0: Well, maybe he sounds like Cartman. We want to thank our listeners for joining the program. Listeners, we want to hear from you. 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Click on Be a Caller or ask a question on our TalkBack system. Remember, it was an honor to be the host of today's show. Each week, we're here to decode the technology that shapes our world, one breach, breakthrough, and bourbon at a time. Dun, dun, dun. Remember, the science of

0: I think he's been relatively good, to be honest with you. You look at the blockade, no problem. They get a lot of their oil from that area. We've had no problem, and he's been a friend of mine. He's been somebody that we get along with, and I think you're going to see that good things are going to happen. This is going to be a very exciting trip. A lot of good things are going to happen.
1: China and Iran have had a close strategic partnership, and Trump says he doesn't think China needs to intervene in the war. The Pentagon official says the cost of this war has risen to $29 billion. That figure coming out during testimony before a House Appropriations Committee meeting today. The total is up from about $25 billion last month. Meanwhile, Iran's top negotiator is warning American taxpayers will pay the price if the U.S. does not accept Iran's peace plan. Dr. Marty McCarry is out as commissioner of the FDA. This marks the fourth high-profile departure from the Trump administration this year. It comes several days after NBC News reported that President Trump was considering ousting McCarry following months of dissatisfaction with some of his work at the FDA. Earlier today, however, Trump said,
0: "He was having some difficulty. You know, he's a great doctor, and he was having some difficulty, but he's going to go on and he's going to do well. We have everybody wants that job."
1: Deputy FDA Commissioner Kyle Diamantis is named acting commissioner. A small plane went down off Florida's central coast today with 10 people on board. The FAA confirms the U.S. Coast Guard rescued everyone on board after a plane took off from the Bahamas and went down in the Atlantic about 50 miles off the east of Florida's Vero Beach Regional Airport. Jim Roop, NBC News Radio.
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3: On this Tuesday, a warm day in western Washington. Some clouds out there and some sunshine. High temperatures about 80 in Seattle. Once we get to late this afternoon and into this evening, there is the outside chance of a rumble of thunder, an isolated thunderstorm chance. That's as we go into a cooler air mass with some rain on Wednesday. High temperatures tomorrow, only about 60, about 20 degrees cooler. From the Cairo 7 Pinpoint Weather Center, I'm Chief Meteorologist Morgan Palmer, and that's your latest Kixie forecast.
4: Happy Tuesday, Kixie. Laura Dawn here for my 4 to 5 p.m. hour. And hey, a friend sent me a picture of what the app looks like during this hour chunk, and it has my name on there and everything now. Woo! They sent me a screenshot, and I felt so accomplished. I love it here. Well, usually I have a pretty specific theme, but tonight I'm getting ready for a trip, so I wanted things to be nice and easy, which can also mean that they're super fun. I asked you on Facebook for specifically your favorite Kixie favorites, songs that you've heard on this station that you discovered here or rediscovered, or just ones that you love to turn up when you hear them play here on Kixie. We're going to start off with Baby Blue by Badfinger, a request from Don in Bothell. He says this one gives him memories of bikes, baseball, and being small but feeling big.

Donald Fagan, IGY, What a Beautiful World, here on AM 880 KIXI. It's Tuesday, it's the 4 to 5 p.m. hour, so you know that Laura Dawn is here with her theme. Now, my theme tonight was pretty broad and pretty open. It was just your Kixi favorite songs that you love to hear on Kixi that you either discovered here or rediscovered, or you just turn them up every time you hear them. I had a Dionne Warwick request on Facebook from Steven. I don't have the specific Dionne Warwick song that he requested, but I do have I Say a Little Prayer, which is definitely one of my all-time Kixi favorites.

Ruby and the Romantics, Our Day Will Come, here on AM 880 KIXI. The first time I heard that song was Amy Winehouse doing a cover of it on her 2011 album, Lioness Hidden Treasures. If you haven't heard that version, please go seek it out and listen to it. Amy Winehouse takes it and does an amazing job. I fell in love with that song since then, and I've heard the Supremes do it, I've heard Frankie Valli's version, and every version I've heard I've liked, which I think is the mark of an amazing song through and through, to where multiple artists can do it, and I love every single version. We've got composer Mort Garson and lyricist Bob Hilliard to thank for that, so thank you, Mort and Bob. So my theme tonight, Kixie favorites, songs that you love to hear on Kixie, conjured up some great requests on Facebook here, one of them being Dusty Springfield, Son of a Preacher Man.

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In My Life by the Beatles, a request from Jeff in Bothell for my theme during this 4 to 5 p.m. hour, which was simply your Kixie favorites. I've got a couple more great requests coming up here. Sugar Time by the McGuire Sisters. But before that, Blame It on the Bossa Nova from Edie Gourmet, which is for sure one of the first songs that I think of when thinking of our station here. I remember tuning into Kixie a couple of days in a row, and Blame It on the Bossa Nova was playing every time. And I was thinking, is this a coincidence or do they play this song a lot? And I think maybe the answer is both. Thanks for both of these requests, Julia, who is listening all the way from Texas. Hi, Texas.

0: Fast Car by Tracy Chapman, such a good song, and definitely worthy of the part of my theme tonight where I said songs that you may have discovered or rediscovered here on Kixie. This is one of those newer songs that Seth has thrown into the mix, which I really appreciate because it reminds me to go listen to that whole Tracy Chapman album. After the break, we're looking at the Troggs, Air Supply, Mark Cohen, and Steely Dan, some of my personal Kixie favorites. Thank you all for your amazing requests for our theme tonight. Keep an eye out on our socials, Facebook, Instagram. 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I may or may not see you next Tuesday. I'll be out of town seeing some fun live music. But if I'm not here next Tuesday, I promise I'll at least be here Tuesday, May 26th. So look out for me then. Seth is coming in to bring you through the next couple of hours here, and then Eric, and you know the drill. Have a beautiful night, Kixie, and stay tuned.
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1: Getting reports of a new accident in Factoria, southbound 405, just after Coal Creek Parkway. Major to the shoulder, but still causing a backup from 520 to the scene. In South Everett, a crash southbound I-5 before 128 in the left lane, a two-mile backup from that starts at the Boeing Everett Highway to the scene. So Everett to Shoreline is a 32-minute drive. Watch out also northbound 405 at Northeast 195th. State troopers getting reports of a TV straddling the two right lanes and causing a backup. I'm Anna D. Kixie traffic.
2: NBC News Radio, I'm Jim Rupa. President Trump says we'll see what happens with Iran as peace talks appear stalled. He says, though, there is a red line, and he's serious about it.
3: We don't play games. They're not going to have a nuclear weapon.
2: Before departing the White House for his state visit to China, Trump told reporters the U.S. will only make a good deal with Iran that benefits the American people. He's not playing.
3: We'll win it peacefully or otherwise. Their Navy's gone. Their Air Force is gone. Every single element of their war machine is gone.
2: The president says his team is discussing Iran on this long flight to China. Alligator Alcatraz is soon shutting down. According to multiple reports, vendors hired to operate the immigration detention facility in South Florida's Everglades have been told by government officials that the facility will soon close. The 1,400 detainees still housed at the facility will reportedly be removed in the near future. eBay is rejecting GameStop's takeover bid.
4: The auction site called GameStop CEO Ryan Cohen's unsolicited $56 billion proposal neither credible nor attractive. Among the concerns eBay cited included the uncertainty regarding the video game retailer's financing proposal. GameStop had said it had a $20 billion financing commitment along with $9 billion in cash, leaving a big funding gap. Cohen previously told CNBC he was ready to take his offer directly to shareholders if eBay rejected the proposal.